division. From Berlinny, Burnaston to Rotten Row, from Biscuity Boyle to Nero, from the Moss Heights to No Mean City, tenement slums to Merchant City, tenants, iron brew made for girders, Taggart skin.

Hampden roar when Scotland score. Scott McTominay's wonder goal. Harry Rags to the bully wee. Pie and Bovril for your tea. The thriving Glasgow music scene. Postcard records to Kem

Sucky Hall Street, hand in hand, wear a pokey hat for the van. Millport bound for the Glasgow Fair, down the water, that Waverley air. A landmark statue, traffic cone, MoMA, Apollo, Panopticon, Alistair Gray and Daly's Christ, British tanks and red Clydeside.

0: Well, I just think that's absolutely gorgeous. That's Bobby Motherwell. Some time back, Bobby attended a gig by a man called Nev Clay, and he did a spoken word tribute to his native Northumberland. And Bobby took it on himself to write his own version of the song as a tribute to his native Glasgow. That's it. He was aided and abetted by Nev Clay, among others, who played piano, banjo and bass. It's called Ailsa Craig. Bobby Motherwell. But you can find it on Bandcamp under the name Sulidae, S-U-L-I-D-A-E.
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2: Hello, hello, I'm Meg, and this is Loving and Listening Live, your go-to guide to the hottest live concerts in Dublin. The final three gigs of the month. Who is playing, and are they Irish? Let's find out. We are starting with Joe Jackson, an artist that always changes genres, so he decided to create his own. You can find him under Biocoastal Latin Jazz Funk Rock. His own mainstream music. And for a man who can't decide his style and creates his own, I cannot wait to see what he plays live. Playing the Three Olympia on September 27th. Followed by Black on his global 10 Years of Black tour, celebrating a decade of music and the release of his new album, Love is the New Gangsta. Promising an experience spanning his full career evolution from Free Black to his latest critically acclaimed work. Playing Three Olympia, September 29th. Ending September with the Tumbling Paddies, a trad pop band from County Fermanagh that's been slowly taking over the Irish music scene for 4 years now. The band has already won awards across countries, sold out gigs, and will only grow even bigger. Playing Three Olympia, 30th of September. Now, this was a mix of genres, with Joe Jackson definitely adding to it, and I'm sure there's something for everyone. I'm Meg, that was Loving and Listening Live. 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That's 3.9 million people tuning in. 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

That's Betty Sue, multi-instrumentalist. That's taken from an album she recorded with Doug Cox called Across the Borderline. It's a David Halley song called Ain't Gonna Make You Mine. Betty Sue accompanies and supports James McMurtry on his Irish dates this week. Now, Los Lobos and Steve Earle.

That was Jack Browning from his album Painted Skies, Champagne Taste, and before that from Sanctuary Park, the new one from the Jayhawks, Mr. Lincoln. Now from Pennsylvania, One Acre West. Followed by a great new version of Fisherman's Blues by Danny Burns.

That's Donegal's Danny Burns, although he plies his trade in Nashville these days. That's his version of Fisherman's Blues, a song he's been singing for a long time, but that's a newly recorded version. He got the thumbs up from Mike Scott and the Waterboys on it as well. Currently number one in the Bluegrass Today Grassicana chart in the States, and it's been in that position for 8 weeks in a row. I think that's a better version than the Waterboys. 1 Acre West from Pennsylvania before that. What Came Over You? Their new self-titled album is just out. Here's a couple of names that might be new to you, starting with Kimmy Bitter.

0: That's Sina Samuelsson from Sweden. The band are actually called Sina and the Fireflies. That's an old Grady Martin tune called Snap Your Fingers, and it's from their new very retro sounding album featuring lesser known songs by Charlie Rich and Don Gibson, Justin Tubb, Willie Nelson, Mel Tillis. Before that, a lady who has been dubbed the future of classic country by Saving Country Music magazine. I hope that doesn't come back to bite her. Her name is Kimmy Bitter. She comes from the West Coast and she's got that 60s Nashville sound. Her first album was called Old School, but that's from her new one, which is called Bittersweet. The song was More, More, More. Okay, let's have more.
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4: 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Taylor Swift is set to make VMA history with a director honor. The star will become the most

0: on the telly for Sochi has announced a new launch of a beauty and fashion brand after a year and a half since she said she was stepping back from the luxury label, which was founded by her late brother. The fashion icon has now announced she's back in a joint venture with Los Angeles Revolve Group, with Donatella serving as the chief creative officer at the fashion and beauty brand. In a statement, she said that this partnership would give her the freedom to speak to the generation in a completely new and personal way through beauty and fashion. And lastly, DJ Calvin Harris has been recognized for his 1.6 million world record DJ set crowd after performing to over 1 million people in Brazil earlier this year. The singer has received recognition from the Guinness World Records for the largest attendance for a DJ set by a single artist. Taking to social media, the star said he described the award and highlight as a truly insane day, which could have only happened in Brazil. This isn't the first time the performer has been recognized for an award from the Guinness World Records, as he was presented for an award back in 2014 with a certificate for most top 10 hits on the UK singles chart from one album for 18 months. That's your latest show business update from me, Erica Elliott, on 103.2 Dublin City FM.
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2: 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You know, they say the devil loves the blues, but guess what? 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Every style of blues imaginable, acoustic, electric, Texas, Chicago, we have it all for you. The creme de la creme. And remember, it's the blues show where you don't only hear the music, but you feel it too.
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5: Here's Catherine Craig and Brian Willoughby.

That was Jude Shields, ace guitar player and fine songwriter too. That's One Way Ticket. And before that, it was Catherine Craig and Brian Wilby. One more song. Actually, we've time for a couple more songs. Here's a new release from Northern Irish singer Cara McGillion. It's an old Richard Thompson tune. It's a great version.

0: it's a band that haven't played for a long time. They are the Leroy Brothers from Austin. Song was Traveling Man. Before that, Cara McGillion from the north of Ireland and her version of Richard Thompson's Tear-Stained Letter. And that's just about it. Now, we do have two more tracks to play, and we're going to stay in Austin pretty well. The second track is by James McMurtry, recorded live in the Continental Club on South Congress in Austin. Plays there every Wednesday night, or at least most Wednesday nights. It's a legendary gig. So I'm going to finish off with a track recorded live at the club. Just want to mention his gigs: Belfast on the 1st of October, Cork on the 2nd of October, lunchtime gig on the 3rd of October, and then that night he's in Kilkenny. On the 4th of October, he's in Dublin in Whelan's, supported, aided and abetted by Betty Sue. Can I say thanks for listening? Hope you come back next week. It's after midnight. It's 103.2 Dublin City FM. And can I also just send good wishes to a couple that I met over in Texas a couple of years ago, Mike and Laura Mordecai. Wish them all the best. But just before I play James McMurtry, this is Grant Peoples.
1: Well, it was 11:30 at night and 98 degrees. But I was inside at the bar, the Continental Club, down on South Congress, waiting on James McMurtry's Wednesday midnight show. I'm talking Austin, Texas here. You know, the live music capital of the world. And I seen her walk in without paying so much as a dollar at the door and head straight to the bar, where a line of tequila shots seemed to have kind of magically appeared for her. And there was a kiss from the bartender and another more interesting one from a cocktail waitress. Hugs all around, and a real tear or two, I tell you. And though nothing was said to suggest it, even I, who had just moved to Austin, and who was still unclear about what it was the Colorado River really cut through, could clearly see that this woman was more than a regular customer, and that this was not any regular night. Yeah, I was a new kid in town, a neophyte, a wannabe, a sapsucker hoping to somehow ingratiate and insinuate himself into the mythical continuum of this myth-ridden city. But then in there, somehow, aloud the lame and unfortunate words, "Hey, do you live around here?" to escape his sorry lips.

She explained how just that afternoon she had loaded all her stuff into her truck, and she was now stopping by the Continental Club for one last drink on her way out of town. She told me how this little cottage she'd been living in over 20 years on Wilson Street was getting bulldozed by some pencil dick real estate developer. And she had seriously considered just dousing him in gasoline and setting his ass on fire, but you know, what with gas being $4 a gallon and all. She said she was just moving on. It got too hard to hear the music for the bullshit anyhow. And that nowadays, anyways, Austin was just Nashville without the hair gel. And South by Southwest wasn't anything more than whore bait for swarms of corporate scorpions who had bought their way into a card game that other had ended up with in blood. It was a city, she explained, that had tried to wean itself off cocaine with perennial prescriptions of Xanax and Wellbutrin, all washed down with gulps of Red Bull and Topo Chico. And now there was a sound ordinance, for God's sake, and just one lone record store and barely one reliable radio station. And all battling against each other, a thousand tattoo parlors peddling tribal identification to a bunch of punks who didn't know the difference between being weird and pathetic.

then, just like that, she was gone. I didn't even see her leave. Never got her name. But all these things she told me kept running through my head, leaving me feeling sort of stunned and empty. But then it wasn't long before old James McMurtry crawled out on the stage with his band, and they plugged in and they began to play. And I don't know, you know, it's been a while now. And I'm still here in the city of the Violet Crown. And though the traffic sucks and the kids are lame, and it's hotter and drier than it's been in over a century, the music hadn't stopped. And the songs, well, they're still being sung. And for right now, at least,

0: 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We've got the most up-to-date traffic and travel information and more of the music you love as the only station with live information direct from Dublin City Council's Traffic Management Centre. 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
1: 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Taylor Swift is set to make VMA history with a director honour. The star will become the most awarded artist in MTV Video Music Awards history and will be named the first recipient of a new honour recognising musicians for their work behind the camera. CBS and MTV announced the award, which will recognise artists whose directing work has helped to advance music video and visual storytelling. The singer-songwriter is one of two people who are currently tied as the most awarded musicians in VMA history, including Beyoncé with 30 awards each. This winning will place Swift ahead of Beyoncé, bringing her tally to 31. The star's directing work includes films and videos, including The Fate of Ophelia, The Man All Too Well, and more. Donatella Versace has announced a new launch of a beauty and fashion brand after a year and a half since she said she was stepping back from the luxury label, which was founded by her late brother. The fashion icon has now announced she's back in a joint venture with Los Angeles Revolve Group, with Donatella serving as the chief creative officer at the fashion and beauty brand. In a statement, she said that this partnership would give her the freedom to speak to the generation in a completely new and personal way through beauty and fashion. And lastly, DJ Calvin Harris has been recognized for his 1.6 million world record DJ set crowd after performing to over 1 million people in Brazil earlier this year. The singer has received recognition from the Guinness World Records for the largest attendance for a DJ set by a single artist. Taking to social media, the star said he described the award and highlight as a truly insane day, which could have only happened in Brazil. This isn't the first time the performer has been recognized for an award from the Guinness World Records, as he was presented for an award back in 2014 with a certificate for most top 10 hits on the UK singles chart from one album for 18 months. That's your latest showbiz news update from me, Erica Elliott, on 103.2 Dublin City FM.
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7: Hello, it's the start of a new week. Michael O'Kane here, once again sitting in for Stephen Daly on Good Morning Dublin. I hope your week is kicking off to a fairly peaceful start. Thank you, as always, to Helen Dubois and the Live Drive team for helping us navigate the streets of Dublin City Centre this morning. You'll catch them same time tomorrow at 7am with your live traffic update, courtesy of Dublin City Council. I've got a jam-packed show for you this Monday morning, as September is World Alzheimer's Month. Carmel Keane is speaking to Dr. Sean Dowd to deepen our understanding of dementia, brain health, and building a dementia-inclusive community. Plus, Debbie Allen is joined by Dr. Mary O'Kane to discuss some new research and statistics behind the popularity of children and why parents should be paying attention. All that and more in the music you love right here on Dublin City FM. Kicking off with a personal favourite of mine, it's the Eagles and Hotel California. I always revisit the live clip on YouTube of the dual guitar solos at the end. You do not want to miss this. Let me know how your weekend got on. Did you go hard out on Saturday night, or were you taking it easy? I'd love to hear from you. 087-179-1032 is the number if you want to get in touch with the show. Let us know how your morning is getting on, or if you have any stories you want us to share with you and the listeners. Do get in touch. We'd love to hear from you. I got some Stevie Nicks. I got some Little Mix on the way. But first, like I said, it's the Eagles kicking off Monday morning with a bang.

Hello, hello, I'm Meg, and this is Loving and Listening Live, your go-to guide to the hottest live concerts in Dublin. The final three gigs of the month. Who is playing, and are they Irish? Let's find out. We are starting with Joe Jackson, an artist that always changes genres, so he decided to create his own. You can find him under Biocoastal Latin Jazz Funk Rock. His own mainstream music. And for a man who can't decide his style and creates his own, I cannot wait to see what he plays live. Playing the 3 Olympia on September 27th. Followed by Black on his global 10 Years of Black tour, celebrating a decade of music and the release of his new album, Love is the New Gangster. Promising an experience spanning his full career evolution from Free Black to his latest critically acclaimed work. Playing 3 Olympia, September 29th. Ending September with the Tumbling Paddies, a trad pop band from County Fermanagh that's been slowly taking over the Irish music scene for 4 years now. The band has already won awards across countries, sold out gigs, and will only grow even bigger. Playing 3 Olympia, 30th of September. Now, this was a mix of genres, with Joe Jackson definitely adding to it, and I'm sure there's something for everyone. I'm Meg, that was Loving and Listening Live. My

0: Very warm welcome back. You're listening to Good Morning Dublin. It's me, Michael O'Kane, filling in for Stephen Daly on this Monday morning, the 28th of September. I want to hear from you guys. Let me know how your weekend got on. 087-179-1032. A jam-packed weekend, I think it's fair to say. But we got a jam-packed show here this morning. Very soon we're going to be joined by Carmel Keane and Dr. Sean Dowd to talk about and fill us in on the latest on Alzheimer's dementia in time for September Alzheimer's Month. So stay tuned for that. See you after the break.
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Welcome back. You're listening to Good Morning Dublin with me, Michael O'Kane, filling in for Stephen Daly on this Monday morning. And I hope, again, your Monday morning is kicking off to a good start. And the tunes on this morning show are helping you out. I'm going to hand you over now to Carmel Keane, who is joined on the line with Dr. Sean O'Dowd. As September is World Alzheimer's Month, and the 21st of September was Alzheimer's

0: is dementia?
1: So dementia is a term which is, we call it an umbrella term, I suppose. It describes a situation whereby somebody has developed cognitive difficulties, so that problems with memory or other aspects of their thinking, to the extent where it's sort of impacting on day-to-day life, and that they might need help or assistance to do things that they were previously independent in completing. So it's not a diagnosis of itself in the sense that it doesn't maybe describe what has caused the dementia or the cognitive loss, but it describes the situation where somebody has increasing needs in terms of their independence.
0: Yeah. And are there different types?
1: Yes, absolutely. Yeah. And I suppose that's where, for example, this being, you know, Alzheimer's Awareness Month and yesterday World Alzheimer's Day, that's where I suppose there's increasing understanding now in healthcare and in the community in general about how there are different types. So dementia isn't just one diagnosis. So the most common form of dementia or most common cause of dementia is Alzheimer's disease. So that's responsible for probably around 2/3 of cases of dementia. But then there are a multitude really of other types which are less common, but I guess after Alzheimer's disease, the next common one is a thing called Lewy body dementia. And then there is a condition called vascular dementia, and there is one called frontotemporal dementia. So they would probably be the most common, but then there are lots of other, you know, rarer ones again that might present in a slightly different way.
0: Yeah, and are some of them more serious than others, or are they all classed the same?
1: So I guess they each have their own different sort of particular characteristics in terms of the type of difficulty that they might initially present with. Mm-hmm. And then in turn, I suppose each of the different types of dementia might have a different kind of course or, you know, kind of trajectory in terms of the extent to which it impacts on the person and the pace at which it progresses. So I suppose Alzheimer's disease is most common and typically kind of presents with trouble with memory, you know, with recalling events that somebody has experienced or plans they've made or, you know, conversations they've had, and a real difficulty with storing information and recalling it. And that's kind of the typical presentation of Alzheimer's disease. But then there are other types of cognitive difficulties that people can present with. Some people can present with what we call language-led difficulties, so difficulty with finding words or expressing and generating language. Or people can present with difficulties around sort of planning and what we call executive function, judgment, things like that, problem solving. Or there are kind of what we call behavioral presentations where somebody's, you know, personality and previous sort of, you know, kind of social skills and so on might change in an unexpected way. So there are different types of symptoms that each particular dementia type can lead with. And the course of the dementia can vary a little bit depending on the underlying cause as well.
0: Yeah. And, you know, I'm listening to you there and like, I'm so sure there's going to be people thinking, oh God, that's me, you know, as in, you know, the way we forget words, we forget people's names. Yeah. I do it all the time. Like, so how do you know the difference between normal forgetfulness and something that needs checking?
1: Yeah, I mean, it's a really good question, and it's something that we're asked all the time. And I guess you're right. It's as our brain ages, I mean, once you get past, you know, even, you know, 35, 40, the speed at which the brain, the processing, you know, works in our brain slows down naturally. So it's a very normal experience to have a bit of
0: brain fog.
1: Difficulty with finding a word, you know, putting a name to a face, you know, putting down the car keys or your glasses in one room and then having to retrace your steps because you can't think for the life of you where you put them. Mm-hmm. That's all very much in the realms of normal in middle age. And even in younger, actually, there have been studies looking at that in even, you know, kind of university level people in, you know, kind of in their early 20s, you know, where they've a very significant proportion would acknowledge, you know, episodes where they might struggle to come up with a word or to put a name to a face and so on. So that's all something which is a normal experience. But I guess where that, kind of experience becomes really, you know, very much

0: pervasive, as in is intruding kind of on day-to-day life, where it's really impacting on somebody's sort of ability to function independently, that's more of a concern. And certainly if people are having troubles with really kind of storing and recalling information, that's where I suppose, you know, we would be concerned about the memory center in the brain and how well it's working. So, you know, where we put down our glasses or our car keys in some part of the house, we haven't really stored that very much. It's sort of like a very much an immediate memory, working yeah. memory piece of the brain that does that for us. And that's the part that can be overburdened very easily. You know, if we're juggling a few things in our head or we're stressed about needing to get out to do, you know, some chores for friends or family or what have you. But where something, you know, that we've experienced or something important that we've planned or arranged, where we fail to really register that and fail to recognize that information when it's presented to us again, it tells us that there's actually been a problem with storing the information. And that's, you know, I suppose something which is of greater concern.
1: Yeah. And if someone is concerned about their own memory or someone that they love, is the GP or your family doctor the first port of call?
0: Yeah, absolutely. And, you know, our colleagues in GP are really skilled at, you know, working through these kinds of difficulties with people to try to tease out, well, what's normal, you know, what's normal aging or what's, you know, very often related to other things that are demanding bandwidth in our heads, you know, for people in the, you know, the, as it's called, the sandwich generation, where you might have young family or kids in school or college, and then maybe older parents, and you're juggling a lot and maybe trying to keep work commitments and all of this, you know, so all of that sort of aspect be factored in, as well as other medical problems, you know, that can influence our, you know, our cognitive skills, medications, the quality of our sleep, you know, all of these sort of things, which particularly, you know, can crop up as people get into 40s and 50s and so on, will be looked at by the GP as well as sort of an initial sort of test or screen of how well memory is functioning. And certainly, you know, if the GP is concerned or if the person is keen to have further assessment, then we have, you know, pathways into the memory clinics where somebody can have a more detailed assessment.
1: Now we're going to talk about brain health. How yep. can we support our brain health, and it can we potentially reduce our risk of dementia?
0: Yes, yeah, absolutely, absolutely. So every few years, the Lancet Commission, which is, you know, a sort of a really kind of prestigious medical organization, gets together a group of world experts across, you know, various disciplines to look at the idea of dementia risk reduction or dementia prevention. And the most recent version of that is from 2024, which has shown that, you know, potentially up to 45%, so nearly one half of cases of dementia in the world can be prevented or at least delayed in terms of their onset by addressing what are called modifiable risk factors. So most of these risk factors are things that people will recognize as risk factors for other chronic diseases like heart disease or cancer or stroke. And a lot of them are kind of in middle life, so from maybe, but you know, 35, 40 onwards. And, you know, between these 14 risk factors, you know, it's estimated that about 45% of cases could be at least delayed, if not prevented outright. So there's lots of things, lots of measures that can be taken to address risk. And I think it's often something we might be asked about in the clinic by people maybe where a family member, you know, a parent or a grandparent has been affected by dementia. You know, a healthy person is started asking about what can I do to try and reduce my risk. And that's, you know, where the whole concept of brain health really has huge merit. It's where people are well, they don't have concerns themselves, but they're thinking about, you know, the future, what they can do to maybe reduce their risk.
1: Yeah.
0: So I guess, you know, they can kind of be divided out into a few different sort of categories, but, you know, one particular category would be around kind of vascular or heart health, because actually a healthy heart is really important for a healthy brain. So that would include things like having your blood pressure checked and managed appropriately if it's high, having your cholesterol checked and managed if it's high, keeping an eye on the weight and trying to avoid slipping into overweight or obesity. And again, from that perspective, similarly, trying to reduce the risk of developing type 2 diabetes and managing it well if it does develop, as well as kind of physical activity. So smoking, alcohol, all of those sorts of factors that often play into into things like heart health. They're also really important for brain health. The other things that I guess are maybe more sometimes surprise people would be things like sensory issues. So hearing loss, particularly in middle life, is really quite strongly associated with a later risk of dementia. So identifying if somebody has hearing difficulty and having that addressed, you know, be that with hearing aids or whatever is required based on the assessment, that's a very kind of practical step that somebody can take. And I suppose it's also important, like it kind of makes sense, I think, when you think about it, because people who are struggling with their hearing will often maybe tend to take a little bit of a step back or a step out of conversation or out of engaging in company, because that's another thing that's important for brain health, which is social engagement.
1: Yeah.
0: And that's particularly true, we know, in later life, that people who are more socially isolated in later life, their risk of dementia is higher. So the flip side of that is remaining socially engaged or becoming plugged into what's available sort of in the community will have a sort of protective role.
1: Yeah, that's so important. I was reading up on it. It so makes sense as well, because if you're not being socially engaged, you're not speaking, I can see why that would be so, so important. If someone is listening and is worried about their own memory or someone they love, what is the one message that you'd like them to take away from today?
0: So I would say, you know, if you're concerned about your memory or your thinking skills in any way, then it's really, the right step is to have it checked and to go to the GP and have, you know, talk about the concerns, have an assessment done. And if there are, you know, if there's anything that warrants or requires more detailed testing, that, you know, that can be done by a referral onward to a memory clinic. And it is really important, because I suppose, you know, it's something that people obviously can sometimes be a little bit nervous about or a bit hesitant about because of the, you know, the implications of hearing that they have a memory problem or that they're developing dementia. But what our experience in the clinics would be, and what a lot of the, you know, all of the kind of the studies internationally would show, that while that is sometimes a challenging, you know, first step and undoubtedly a challenging diagnosis to get, that the earlier the diagnosis is made for the person actually really impacts on their experience of the condition over time. And that people who have received a diagnosis earlier will have a better, you know, sort of understanding of, you know, where they are and what they can contribute to and continue to, you know, meaningfully enjoy and engage with, as well as improving their quality of life, because they remain sort of empowered or at the center of the decisions they make. Because they've been given a diagnosis early, they're able to sort of outline to themselves the things that they're interested in doing, their plans for the future, and so on. And that is really important because, you know, as lots of the listeners will know, if somebody has, you know, much more advanced difficulties and much more, you know, further down the track in terms of dementia, decision making around what their own will and preference for things will become really compromised. And that's very challenging for not but the patient, obviously, but also for families. So, you know, that kind of advanced planning bit is something which is really important for people. And once they've, you know, gotten their head around that early diagnosis bit, which is, you know, undoubtedly something that takes time, you know, but we have a lot of very good support systems in the health service and in the community to support people through that. Then the evidence shows that, you know, an early diagnosis is something that people in general are very glad that they have and does lead to a better quality of life.
1: Dr. Sean O'Dowd, thank you so much for sharing your expertise. And is there a website that people can go on to as well?
0: Yeah, absolutely. I think the main sort of websites we would often direct people to would be the HSC's Dementia Understand Together website, which has a lot of information both for patients, families, but also for, you know, kind of communities and businesses and so on around how to support people in our communities who've been diagnosed with dementia, as well as the Alzheimer's Society of Ireland, which, you know, we partner with in the HSC and is, you know, has a really excellent website with lots of advice and signposting to services that are available.
1: Thank you so much for coming on this morning.
0: My pleasure. Thanks for having me.

And that about brings us to the end of the first hour of Good Morning Dublin. I want to say again a massive thank you to Dr. Sean O'Dowd for taking the time out of his day for joining us here to talk about World Alzheimer's Month and help us deepen our understanding of Alzheimer's and dementia, and as well to Carmel Keane for conducting that interview this morning. Thank you both so very much. Going to go for a quick news break, but when we come back, we're going to be joined by Debbie Allen and Dr. Mary O'Kane to talk about some new research and statistics as it pertains to the popularity of children within kindergarten and schools and how parents should be taking more notice. A very interesting chat you certainly do not want to miss. Catch you in a few. When

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5: Welcome to hour two of Good Morning, Dublin. My name is Michael O'Kane, sitting in for Stephen Daly, keeping the seat warm this Monday morning. I hope the chats and tunes are easing you into the week. A very jam-packed weekend, as I mentioned earlier. We're going to be covering a bit more in our FYI. I'm also going to be joined by Stephen Kenny of the Sports Zone to give us the latest on the Man City court hearings, which were happening last Friday. We're also going to be joined by Debbie Allen and Dr. Mary O'Kane to give us the latest statistics and studies around popularity of children and what parents need to know. All that coming up in the second hour, but first, these guys just ended their 13-day residency at the Three Arena this weekend. It was hilarious walking around Dublin on Saturday and seeing everybody in their Westlife shirts. I hope you enjoyed it. Feeling a bit of FOMO this morning, but we'll keep the good vibes going. It's Westlife on Good Morning Dublin. See you in a few.

Hey, Dublin, Michael O'Kane here. It's the 28th of September, and this is what happened on this day in music. Back in 1980, The Police went to number one in the UK singles charts with their track, Don't Stand So Close to Me. The group's third UK number one. In 1991, jazz fans across the world mourned the loss of the iconic Miles Davis. Throughout his widely prolific five-decade-long career, Davis has cemented himself as one of the most iconic figures and influential in the jazz fusion scene. And last but certainly not least, turning 50 years old today on this day, 1976, Stevie Wonder's Songs in the Key of Life was officially released in the US. Considered one of the greatest masterpieces in pop music, Songs in the Key of Life features such hits as Isn't She Lovely, I Wish, and Sir Duke. And if you or someone you know is celebrating your birthday today, you share with Hilary Duff, Benny King, and Ed Sullivan, who was born on this day, 1902. I'm Michael O'Kane, and that's what happened on this day in

0: Tony Swims has a new album coming out very soon, and I, for one, am very excited to hear it. Mr. Know-It-All on Good Morning Dublin. Michael O'Kane here, filling in for Stephen Daly on this Monday morning. Now, it's time for our FYI of some of the big news stories that happened over the weekend to fill you in on. Probably the biggest story of the weekend, of course, is Oasis selling out their entire Live 27 tour, including two dates at Slane Castle next September. Tickets for all 42 shows across Europe and the US have been totally sold out, with the band confirming on social media, quote, "Tickets for Oasis Live 27 have now sold out. See you in 2027. Oasis will play Slane Castle in County Meath on Saturday 4th and Sunday 5th of September 2027, with Richard Ashcroft supporting them as a special guest. Ashcroft actually supported them live back in 25. I remember seeing them in Wembley Stadium back in 25. It was an unbelievable concert. They also had Cast as well, which is unbelievable. Best luck to any of you who managed to swipe up your tickets. I hope you're very delighted with yourself, and it's definitely one way to kick off your Monday afternoon. If you did get your tickets, do let me know, 087-179-1032, and we can share in the joy together. Next, let's bring it back to Dublin, when a local rep has welcomed Dublin City Council's decision to move the Winter Lights Festival back to its original schedule. There had been a public outcry and strong opposition from councillors after the council announced last week that the festival would be delayed until January. Councillor Kevin Breen says Christmas has been saved.
1: We can cancel the lump of coal in the stocking for certain council executives. But no, it's a very welcome decision. I think people saw it as absurd, the notion that we would move Christmas lights out until January. Dublin is a special place at Christmas. It's a time of social gathering where people meet friends and neighbours that they might not have seen all year round. That's what makes Dublin so special at Christmas, a city that's alive, vibrant and bustling.
0: Now, one of the next big news stories that hit us right after we ended Good Morning Dublin last Friday was, of course, the big story about Man City. And joining me in studio right now is SportsZone's very own Stephen Kenny to give us the rundown of what exactly is going on. How are you doing this morning, Stephen?
2: Hi, Michael. I'm doing well, thanks. How are you?
0: Pleasure to have you in. And what exactly is happening with Man City and their legal issues right now?
2: So, basically, on Friday afternoon, it's been kind of been a massive court case between Man City and Financial Fair Play. It's been going on for the past couple of years. I think it's been around since 2022, 2023, where Man City were accused of 116 charges of financial fair play. The ruling then came out around Friday afternoon, around 3 o'clock, that Man City were found guilty on 115 of the 116 charges.
0: A lot of charges.
2: A lot, to say the least. So the footballing world has been going crazy, going, what now? What's happening next?
0: Yeah, and obviously we were talking just off air, so what specific charges they've been found guilty of haven't been made public yet, but just to give the listeners who maybe aren't aware a rundown, what exactly are the type of charges we're talking about here?
2: So the type of charges we'd be looking at would be possibly, you know, providing false information to companies, falsely sponsored deals, like not giving the specified amount of money that they said. So, for example, if they were given a sponsorship worth 40 million, they would say they got 55 million, you know, false there. And just a load of other stuff as well, along with some transfers as well, allegedly some, you know, brown envelopes being handed there as well. So a lot of stuff has been happening. As we'd fully announce of what the charges are about, but it seems very serious enough.
0: And again, like you were saying to me just off air, you said this could, like, because Man City have announced they're going to appeal these, and you're saying this could probably go on for another 2-3 years potentially.
2: Yeah, so apparently Manchester City are looking to appeal the charges for this, because obviously it's such a severe punishment. It's a punishment we've never seen before in the Premier League. They've said they're looking to appeal the case for it, and it could apparently, according to sources, take another 2-3 years. So, of course, we have the outcome now, but the full result and maybe even the announcement of a punishment even might not even come till 2028 or 2029. So it's another while to go from a mad story it has been.
0: Yeah, and you guys covered it in great detail last Saturday on the Sports Zone. Probably be touching on it again as more news comes out, but give us a general idea, Stephen, of what I suppose the general reaction has been among Premier League and just sporting fans in general. But also, there's obviously been a lot of talk about what is an appropriate punishment if the appeal doesn't go through and they do get found guilty of all these 115 charges.
2: So it's a kind of a predicament. A lot of, you know, if you don't support Man City, a lot of fans out there are like, get in, finally, they've been punished, woohoo. Manchester City fans are not really fazed about it. Surprisingly, I thought they would be, but they're not really. They're like, okay, well, we've got the best lawyers in the world, allegedly. So a lot of that. But in terms of like the punishments they could get, I know there was a lot of talk of possibly getting their titles stripped, which I don't
0: think it would shake the world,
2: yeah,
0: wouldn't it?
2: Yeah, I don't even think that's possible. I don't even think you could do that. I think possibly if they were to do that, it would be null and void. There's a whole talk of them getting kicked out of the Premier League and going down to the EFL, like the Championship, League One, League Two. But the EFL said previously that the EFL, if Man City were to go down to the EFL, they can make their own decision if they want them in their leagues, and they can kick them down to the Conference, which is the fifth tier of the English football, which is basically like Sunday League football.
0: Yeah.
2: So you can imagine Man City in a big, whatever the capacity of the Etihad is, playing in a group of, going away to stands of like 2,000 people. So that's kind of really the latest on what supposedly is going to happen, but they haven't really, there hasn't been any full talks of what's going on. But just saying, I think it is a bit of a coincidence, maybe this is just me, but Pep announced he was leaving. He's left now. Maybe he knew something before he said he was going. I don't know, Michael, I'm just saying.
0: Well, we'll never confirm, but I'm sure that you guys will keep us totally up to date on what is happening with all things Man City and the legal court issues that they're having going on the Sports Zone. Tell us a little bit about Sports Zone, where people can catch you.
2: Yeah, we're here every Saturday, 2 to 5pm. We've got the latest all in the world of sports, right? And that happens in the world of sport, like the Man City case here. We will be the place to provide all the latest updates. And of course, when the live football is on, you know, Premier League. No Premier League or Championship this weekend. We're still on internationals.
0: Yes.
2: Another 2 weeks of that. I don't know what I'm going to do. But there is League 1, League 2 on, so I'll have that on anyway, but basically anything going on in the world of sport will be the place to have it.
0: Brilliant stuff, and you'll be back this Friday after 10 a.m. for our Friday sports preview as well, so thank you so much, Stephen.
2: Thank you.
0: And lastly, on a more positive note, Dublin Zoo has welcomed a new member to its family. A Shaman Gibbon called Kaya gave birth at the zoo on the 30th of August. It's also asking people to watch its social media channels to be given a chance to suggest a name for the new baby. Zookeeper Gina Gray is encouraging visitors to come along and meet the newest arrival.
3: You really have to look close just because they do camouflage quite well into the mother's hair. But what we'll always say is just stand there for a few minutes and she will probably swing along. You'll get a good view. We don't have the gender at the moment of the baby. It's to be decided, and in the next couple of weeks or so.
0: And that wraps up our FYI for Monday the 28th of September. Michael O'Kane here, filling in for Stephen Daly on Good Morning Dublin. If you have any news stories you want to share with us and us to share with you, do get in touch. 087-179-1032. Or if you want to give us your opinion on some stories like the one coming up with Debbie Allen and Dr. Mary O'Kane, who are going to be sharing some new research into the popularity of children and why parents should be paying attention. All that coming up on the show shortly. See you after the break.
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0: And a very good morning to Good Morning Dublin to Dr. Mary O'Kane. How are you, Mary?
1: Well, I'm good, Debbie. Good morning to you too.
0: Good form. Now, kids are going back to school, and as parents, as you know, we worry about them all stages of their life, but particularly when they go to kindergarten or school, you're thinking, God, I hope people like them. I hope they don't get bullied. I hope they fit in. And Harvard research has revealed the surprising reason some kids are more popular at school. And every parent should know it.
1: Yeah, and it's so true, Debbie. It's friendships, isn't it?
0: Yeah.
1: And our hearts, what do we really want them to do? We want them to be content. We want them to be secure. And friendships are everything to our children. What I love about this is they were looking at what makes kids popular. And they actually looked at thousands of, they were secondary school students, and they asked them to list the people they liked. And they were looking at all the algorithms between who liked who and whatever. But what they found was the kids who were actually popular were the ones who liked most people.
0: Yeah.
1: So it's like this sort of social confidence. So what they discovered was, and I suppose we knew this in psychology anyway, but what they're actually saying is, so the kids who go out there and in the morning they're smiling at people, they're saying, hey, how are you? How was your weekend? Oh, that homework last night was awful, wasn't it? Oh, how did you find this? But the ones who connect, who are trying to be pro-social with other kids, they were the ones that were popular.
0: Yeah, because you think it's going to be the class clown or the pretty girl or the handsome boy.
1: Yep.
0: You know,
1: the sports guy, you know what I mean? We have these stereotypes, don't we?
0: We do indeed.
1: But it came back to this. And one of the best things about it is you can teach that.
0: Yeah.
1: You can tell a child that. When your child is struggling, oh my gosh, particularly with friendships, it is heartbreaking. It's like somebody goes in to grab your own heart and squeeze it. Like, it's painful when they're struggling in that way. And interfering, we know that interfering is not a good idea. So, like, ringing the mommy of the other child and going, don't do it. Your Johnny is not being nice to my Mary. It doesn't work. But if we know this, we can actually sit with our kids and say to them, you know what? The way you're interacting can make a huge difference.
0: I always find that my mother used to say to me, you catch more people with honey than you do with vinegar.
1: Exactly.
0: Yeah. And so, I mean, we're grown adults, but even as a child, I would make the effort to talk to the quiet person in the classroom. Because, I mean, they're not all going to be a room full of me.
1: Yes.
0: They're not going to be a room full of you.
1: Yeah.
0: You know what I mean? And there's people that are going to have social anxiety anyway.
1: Yeah.
0: So the message that they're saying to us is learn to like.
1: Yeah, it is. Reach out and connect. So say if there's parents listening and they're thinking, oh, but no, you see, my little fella is the real shy little fella. He's the one that doesn't want to. You can actually model it with them. You can talk through the sorts of things, the little openers, if you like, that you can use with people. So this is something you can kind of teach them. Debbie, I remember years ago doing my PhD, and I was following kids on the transition from preschool to primary. So the first year they were in primary school, I sat in the classroom. Like, I'd sit in for a month, I'd go for a month, in for a month, go, oh, Debbie, it was
0: the best crack, I'd say.
1: Yeah. It was brilliant. It was phenomenal. But one of the things I learned was the kids who could say, please, the kids who could say thank you, the kids who could admit when they got it wrong, all these pro-social skills, these kids were only 4 and 5.
0: Wow.
1: The kids who could do that

0: who would just say sorry when they got it wrong. They navigated friendships more easily. So there were some kids in that class who would never admit they were wrong, who would never say please, who would never say thank you. Those kids struggled with friendships. So again, I'd say to parents, this is really something you can work on. All these little social skills. I saw it. Yeah. You know, the kids who were, and it wasn't that they were the brightest. It wasn't that they were the most sporty. It wasn't, and I know that can impress. It
1: sure
0: can impress
1: it can.
0: Kids. But the likability is really important. So work on all those little pro-social skills with them. And I love that this sort of proves it. You know what I mean?
1: Does indeed. It's like, I mean, when Sam came home from school one day and he said to me, sharing is caring, Mum. Oh. And I remember thinking, but it is true.
0: Yeah.
1: It is true.
0: Yeah.
1: Because, you know, kids that help or help other kids or share their stuff.
0: Exactly.
1: They're already onto a winner.
0: Yeah. And I bet you that was the teacher saying to them all,
1: was.
0: Sharing is caring, children.
1: Yeah.
0: I'd say there were one or two she was working on with that one.
1: Exactly.
0: But you know what the heart of this is? It's actually self-esteem, Debbie.
1: Yeah.
0: So again, I'd say to parents, like if your child is struggling with friendships, work on their self-esteem. And with self-esteem, we know sometimes we think self-esteem is like a cockiness, and it's not.
1: Yes.
0: Self-esteem is just a feeling that I am valued in the world, that I'm okay, that I have a place in the world. And we know there's two things. They need to feel loved, and they need to feel that they are strong and independent. So as parents, if your child's struggling, you know, the connection, the love piece, we always say 10 minutes a day, try and give them 10 minutes a day, undivided attention. You know, put away what you're doing, put away your phone. If they're playing on the floor, just say, oh, can I play? Get down on the floor with them. It's that 10 minutes a day. But also, you want them to know you believe they're good with friendships. You believe that they're independent, that they're capable. And in doing that, it's like encouraging them to do stuff, to be brave. That helps their self-esteem. And that will help them with this as well. It really will.
1: It does.
0: Because the more bit of confidence they have, the better they'll be at sort of, you know, reaching out.
1: Or better they be as humans.
0: And, oh, Debbie, isn't that it? You
1: yeah.
0: know? I mean, really, what this is telling us, we could all do it.
1: All
0: say
1: this.
0: Hello to people. Reach out and show a bit of kindness if somebody is on their own. If somebody's sitting and lunch on their own, sit down beside them. Hey, we haven't met before. Like, it's stuff every one of us in life can do. Actually, this research was with secondary school students. I swear, Debbie, I bet you if they did it with adults, it'd be the exact same findings.
1: Dr. Mary O'Kane, thank you so much for your pearls of wisdom this morning.
0: Thanks, Debbie.

Now, how does time fly when you're having fun, eh? Michael O'Kane here, wrapping up Good Morning Dublin for this Monday, the 28th of September. I want to say a massive, massive thank you to everybody who's contributed to the show this morning: Debbie Allen, Dr. Mary O'Kane, Dr. Sean O'Dowd, and Carmel Keane for helping out with the show this morning. Very much appreciated. Don't go anywhere, because we've got some brilliant programming right here on Dublin City FM. Of course, at 4 p.m, Mark Anthony is going to be in studio for Live Drive, your live traffic information to help you get out of the town after rush hour traffic at 4 p.m. Plus, we've Derek McCarthy for Sound of the 70s, and he's got all the tunes for you coming up at 2 p.m. Enjoy the rest of your Monday, Dublin, and Stephen Daly will be back tomorrow from 10 a.m. for your regular Good Morning Dublin show. That's it from me, Michael O'Kane. Thank you so much for listening. Bye for now.

0: Hello, hello, I'm Meg, and this is Loving and Listening Live, your go-to guide to the hottest live concerts in Dublin. The final three gigs of the month. Who is playing, and are they Irish? Let's find out. We are starting with Joe Jackson, an artist that always changes genres, so he decided to create his own. You can find him under Biocoastal Latin Jazz Funk Rock. 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And for a man who can't decide his style and creates his own, I cannot wait to see what he plays live. Playing the Three Olympia on September 27th. 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Playing Three Olympia, 30th of September. 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
2: Hey there, Dublin. It's Michael O'Kane. It's the 29th of September, and this is what happened on this day in music. 1984 saw Prince and The Revolution begin a two-week run at top of the US pop charts with their track, Let's Go Crazy. Prince's second Billboard Hot 100 also topped the charts in the UK and Australia.
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2: Rewind back to 1956 when the early rock and roll star, Bill Haley, celebrated five hit singles in the UK top 20, including See You Later Alligator, Hot Dog Buddy Buddy, and Rock Around the Clock. And finally, on this day, 1979, the Police scored their first UK number one with their track, Message in the Bottle. A song which also topped the charts in Australia, the US and Ireland, is still one of the most widely celebrated tracks of the band's career. No one here but me, oh. You shake my nerves and you rattle my brain. And if you or somebody you know is celebrating your birthday today, you share with Billy Strange of Wrecking Crew, singer-songwriter Halsey, balls of fire, and Jerry Lee Lewis, who was born on this day, 1938. I'm Michael Caine, and that's what happened on this day in music.
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1: Hello, hello, I'm Meg, and this is Loving and Listening Live, your go-to guide to the hottest live concerts in Dublin. The final three gigs of the month. Who is playing, and are they Irish? Let's find out. We are starting with Joe Jackson, an artist that always changes genres, so he decided to create his own. You can find him under Biocoastal Latin Jazz Funk Rock. His own mainstream music. And for a man who can't decide his style and creates his own, I cannot wait to see what he plays live. Playing the Three Olympia on September 27th. Followed by Black on his global 10 Years of Black tour, celebrating a decade of music and the release of his new album, Love is the New Gangsta. Promising an experience spanning his full career evolution from Free Black to his latest critically acclaimed work. Playing Three Olympia, September 29th. Ending September with the Tumbling Paddies, a trad pop band from County Fermanagh that's been slowly taking over the Irish music scene for 4 years now. The band has already won awards across countries, sold out gigs, and will only grow even bigger. Playing Three Olympia, 30th of September. Now, this was a mix of genres, with Joe Jackson definitely adding to it, and I'm sure there's something for everyone. I'm Meg, that was Loving and Listening Live.
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0: Hello and welcome to Making a Difference on Dublin City FM with me, Gillian Gotzel, where I talk to people about their passions. Now, today, this is a fascinating subject and story, and I'm joined by Kieran Tansey, who in his day job, he works in financial services, but his volunteer job, he is a founder, board member and financial director of Espoir. Am I saying it right, Kieran? No.
1: Espoir.
0: Espoir. Okay, pull the Espoir. Okay, so thank you so much for coming on the show today. So we're not interested in your day job at all. Sorry about that.
1: Good.
0: But this was founded, this charity was founded in 2011. So tell me about the foundation of it. It's quite a unique charity and what you do, but we'll get to all those points. Tell me about the foundation of the charity, where it came from.
1: Yeah, so the origins essentially are quite a number of us, went with a separate charity called the Haven Partnership in April 2010, four months after the massive earthquake that happened in January 2010 in Haiti, which estimated loss of life, 200,000 people, 1.5 million people displaced. So we went with, there was about 300 of us went to a really remote place called Gonaive in the northwest of Haiti. There we built 70, 80 houses, a community center and a playground over the course of the week.
0: I'm going to ask you a question, sorry. And I hear these stories. You're a bank man, a financial man. Were you actually laboring? Were you doing bricks?
1: Oh, yeah.
0: Wow. And do you have experience of that anyway? Or was that all?
1: Well, I worked on the buildings when I was my latter couple of years in secondary school, and you know, get a few extra bob for college and stuff like that. So, yeah.
0: Oh, wow. You hear these stories, I'm going, like, if I was sent off in that group, I'm not going to be funny, I wouldn't know what to do. I'd be like making tea or something like that. I'd be useless. Yeah. I wouldn't be any good at
1: well, in fairness, country. You know, you didn't have to be skilled in any way. You know, a job would be found for you very quickly.
0: Whoops, keep my mouth shut then. So you went off with the, so, tell me again, you built how much? How many houses?
1: We did 70, 80 houses, about 80 houses that week. And that site, eventually there was 200 houses on it. So we went back there again in April 2011. And at that stage, there was 1,200 people living on the site and in the houses that we generated that had their own little gardens and everything set up at that stage. So we repeated that formula again on Gonaive 2, as it was called. And the site, you know, evolved into again in roughly 200 houses. When we were there, we were all staying in six-man tents, and really, really warm. In fact, in the first year, the doctors took us off site when it hit 47 degrees Celsius.
0: Oh my God. The Irish skin.
1: Absolutely incredible. Mm. And in fairness, the local Haitians, and there would have been always hundreds of them working with us as well, they worked on. They were able for that heat. Mm. But why I'm talking about the tents is because there were six of us in each tent, and it worked out that about five of us became very good friends. And we said, look, we wanted to continue and do something else and do something different in Haiti. And in Haiti in particular, if you've got kids or adults with special needs, quite often they're hidden away in the background. Often they're abandoned at the steps of a hospital or a clinic or whatever. So we said we wanted to do something different. So we set up our own charity, Project Espoir. And I'll come to the name in a minute. And primarily so that we saw an awful lot of waste with the big operation, and no disrespect, it did fantastic work. But we felt that, you know, by cutting costs and managing things, that we could be more effective from a cost point of view. So we set up the charity on the basis that everybody is a volunteer. Our constitution states that nobody can earn a salary ever. That's in our constitution.
0: And I want just to stop you there. That's pretty impressive, because I've interviewed a lot of charities, not-for-profit groups, you know, good, you know, initiatives, whatever. But I've never come across a charity that says that nobody gets paid. They're all volunteers.
1: Yeah. Yeah, so that's written into our constitution. Mm. Check the charities regulator website, our constitution is there for everybody to see. So, so we had been in, we were able to, you know, raise sufficient funds to do our first trip back to a little island called Isle of Vache off the southwest coast of Haiti. We actually went in August of 2011, so that we had two trips that year, one with Haven, and then we went ourselves, and we worked with and on an orphanage there on that little island. Extremely beautiful place, but extreme poverty as well, absolutely incredibly poor. So that was our first sort Project Espoir trip. The word Espoir is the Haitian Creole word for hope, H-O-P-E. It derives from the French espoir. Name of the charity was Haiti Orphanage Project Espoir, which is H-O-P-E. Mm. And we've shortened that to Project Espoir since, because we've branched out to several other countries over the years. Activity on Isle of Vache was absolutely fantastic. We went there back there about 12 times between there, usually twice a year between then and 2015. We created a physiotherapy facility up to levels here, Irish levels here, and kitted it out to, you know, so there would have been upwards of 40 kids and adults with special needs in that facility, and we provided fantastic gear for them, and also they were able to then get therapists in to help the kids and adults there. We also did a lot of wheelchair ramps and accessibility for them, including access to the school across the road, where previously they would have had to be carried on stretchers and stuff like that. They could now wheel over in their wheelchairs, which we also provided for them. So we did about 12 trips back to there, and then I know we'll get to talk about Gina Herty, Westport native. We started going to her facility, which is up in the mountains in Kenscough, up from Port-au-Prince. So we started there in Easter 2015, and we started doing again 2-3 trips a year. Huge amount of construction work. She said she wanted a couple of footpaths done initially, and we christened the main one, that we christened it the runway at Knock when we were finished, because we had poured so much concrete into it, all hand mixed, I might add. But we continued to support and still continue to support Gina to this day. We were still able to continue to go to trips to Haiti until 2019, until the political situation became too unstable for us continue. However, we have been sending container loads of aid to Gina and for all the communities that she helps since 2016. So we've sent about, it's somewhere in the mid 40s of 40 odd containers, 40 foot containers of aid.
0: We should just explain that Gina's name might be familiar to people listening. Explain the kidnapping that she went through. Was it this year or last year?
1: It was August of 2015, or 2025, I beg your pardon.
0: 2025, yeah, I was going to say it was last year. Yeah.
1: So Gina initially went to Haiti in 1993 for a year and never came back, basically. But she set up the first special needs program ever in Haiti. And she's just one of these people that gets things done. She's amazing. Mm-hmm. So unfortunately, the situation in Haiti is really politically unstable. There's huge gang violence in it and gang ownership of areas. The president was assassinated 3 or 4 years ago and hasn't been replaced, so they haven't had elections there for quite some time as well. One of the ways the gangs sustain themselves is through kidnapping. And unfortunately, Gina, a 3-year-old boy in her care, and 6 of her colleagues were kidnapped in early August 2025 and held for 26 days. So thankfully, all were released unharmed at the end, but it was an absolutely dreadful situation for her to have to deal with. So, yeah, I think most people would have heard.
0: You told a lovely story. She was back recently and for a family celebration, but she went to see the match. Mayo won.
1: So she'd be a big Mayo fan, and anytime Mayo would be playing over the years, she'd always get the kids dressed up in the Mayo jerseys and the Mayo colours and stuff, and always send us little videos and snippets of it. So her visit home for her sister's birthday coincided with the All-Ireland, so she was able to get to that. So she said she could die happy, like a lot of Mayo supporters after all of that. So yeah,
0: really cool.
1: It's great that she could make it.
0: Yeah, so I just wanted to explain, people saying, I know that name. Why do I know that name? So, but you're not just in Haiti anymore. So you're now, like, it's 2011, you're 2026 now. You have expanded. Tell me what other countries you're in.
1: So the organization that Gina Herity works for is called nph.org, nph.org. And they've got a presence in about 7 or 8 South American, Central Caribbean countries. And we, apart from sending aid to and helping NPH Haiti, we also have sent aid to the Dominican Republic, Honduras as well. And when I say aid, again, it's 40-foot containers, usually filled with the contents of a school that we would have collected here. But it could be clothes, it could be beds, mattresses, sheets, towels, blankets, the real basics, but something there that would sustain them quite a lot. So apart from there, some people would remember there was massive wildfires in Maui in Hawaii a couple of years ago. We actually sent a container load of aid to them as well. And when we send containers, what we do with them is we buy them secondhand. They have to be certified as seaworthy. But when we donate the goods that are in the container is also donated. We buy it, and then it's converted into, it could be a schoolroom, it could be a pharmacy. Some people convert them to live in, but it's the full circular economy, the full end use. So rather than just hiring a container and emptying it, we buy them and we donate everything, the container and all its contents.
0: And I think from what I'm listening to, it's very important, a couple of things that jump in out, apart from the volunteers, no one being paid, it's very direct support. You're getting rid of the middlemen totally, and you're not you're paying things. And again, we're not criticizing other charities do this, different ways and means, but this is a very direct form of aid. And I also know from reading some of your notes the sustainability aspect to it, that's very strong in your list of priorities. Can you explain maybe a bit about that?
1: Like everything that we send is usually donated. We buy very little unless it's specific medicines that we've been requested to send, and they would be sent under separate supervision and stuff. So, for example, one of the most sought after items that we send is nappies, diapers, usually adult nappies, right?
0: Okay. So, are these disposable or reusable?
1: Disposable, right? So if you think about all the nursing homes in Ireland and all the elderly people who are at home and who get supplied with these via the health authorities, anything that's returned, now when I mean returned, they're still in their boxes, they're still sealed, etc., right? We have a supplier that gives us whatever is returned. So
0: because they probably can't reuse them. I had crutches recently and they couldn't reuse them. They could donate them, but there's very strict laws in terms of QA inside hospitals.
1: Exactly.
0: So perfectly good adult nappies, diapers.
1: Be it nappies, be it crutches, be it chairs, you know, medical boots, all that sort of stuff. So we have, because we've been at this for so long, we have contacts now in medical suppliers, HSE, Celtic Linen, for example. We get towels, sheets, blankets, all that sort of stuff from them, and loads of other equipment. So usually what happens here is that this equipment might be still perfect. It could be in its box, but it's no longer something that's used by a particular company. So we ensure we will always have lists of wish lists from the charities that we work with and the organizations we work with. And we would fulfill their requirements by saying, well, we reach out to our suppliers and say, look, have you got X, Y, and Z? Like Food Cloud is another example of, you know, they may have food that is typically short dated. It might have a 3 months expiry date or whatever. And because we have the logistic capability to move vast quantities of items on quickly, you know, we can send quite an amount of food there, which we have done. And I know we'll get talking about Ukraine and a few more places in a few minutes, but we have sent something like nearly 900 tons of food to Ukraine since the start of the war. That's 2 million meals equivalent, you know, so it's, and that's, if we'd say Food Cloud weren't in a position to offload that, it could possibly be dumped. It could possibly go into landfill, you know. So it's, we're very focused on the circular economy and trying to ensure that items that can have a second life or another alternative life are not basically dumped.
0: And so we're moving on from, remember the days, and I don't think that's happening anymore, where supermarkets would put dye over their food. They were dumping, so people going to the dumpers to get them. I mean, like, it sounds like shooting children at this stage. It sounds so outrageous to do that. But I like the fact, again, that you're very mean and lean and you're fast.
1: Yeah.
0: Because obviously there's a 3 month expiry date. You need to move it fast.
1: Yeah, like particularly for the likes of Ukraine. But, you know, there's no problem getting rid of vast quantities of food in particular for there, you know. So I there are other areas that I can talk to you about Ukraine. We also have projects in Kenya and Uganda, primarily, again, focusing on schools, orphanages, but more so, and we've done this in the last couple of years, in providing fresh, clean water from wells that we drill and bring them into operation to revitalize communities that are otherwise, some of them walking 3-4 miles for what we would consider to be dirty water, and for them to bring it back again and use that for themselves and their families. So, it's all about what can we source here and reuse elsewhere. Like the schools I talk about, we quite often are asked, are you interested in tables and chairs? You have a school that might be closing down, or a school that is expanding, or a school that just needs to change all their equipment. And we've quite often taken, you know, the full contents of a school out there and subsequently ship it off to Haiti or Kenya, where
0: I images most of the old-fashioned wooden desk with someone's name scratched into the side, ending up in Kenya, and then tracing, Oscar was my desk in school.
1: Sorry, I've gone off on a little bit of a tangent.
0: How do you find your projects? If you're Kenya, Turkey, Syria, you know, do they approach you, or do you have a network, or how does it
1: work? We get a lot of approaches, but equally we've a good few contacts as well. So when I talk about the original group that went to Haven out to Haiti, like several of those people would have been on the Nile Melon trips to South Africa, for example, and they would, you know, they'd have their contacts in South Africa and indeed Kenya. So there's a network of people there that have contacts that, you know, they may have worked for Irish Aid and they might have worked in several parts of Africa. Like one of our board members, our recent board members, worked for Irish Aid worked in Africa for nearly 40 years. So, we're lucky enough in terms of the contacts. Also, I guess, the power of social media, people see, you know, something that we did or some particular project that we promoted, or indeed it might just be an ask that we have out there looking for something, and you know, Ireland is a small country. It's, you know, you're about two steps away from knowing everybody that you really need to know. So it works out well that way.
0: And we were connected with Michael Quinn, who is, I think he works with him in financial services, and he's a poet, an up and coming poet.
1: Yes.
0: And he's donated his most recent book. He's going to donate all the proceeds to the charity. That's how we connected. We were chatting. Yes. Do you have people doing that? I mean, how do people get involved? That's the ask. So obviously they can donate, but how do people sort of interact with the
1: Espoir?
0: Am I saying it right? Espoir?
1: No, you're getting there.
0: I'll have it right by the end. Espoir.
1: Espoir, yeah. So our main base is in Dripsy in County Cork.
0: Oh, I know Dripsy.
1: Yeah, very good. So our chairman, John O'Connell, he's there, and we have a warehouse at the back of his premises. So that's where all the logistics happen. That's where we amass all the beds and everything else that we collect around the country and get it ready for sending off a load. So we have a lot of people there. We have a very small board, but we've a sizable amount of volunteers and ambassadors, as we call them, because everybody is an ambassador, because, you know, you're always promoting the charity and stuff. So it's usually word of mouth, to be honest. Like, we've never actually gone out looking for volunteers. It's usually word of mouth when somebody comes along, and, you know, if they want to see what we do, we always invite them to come along for a loading day when we're loading a container, or it might be loading a couple of lorries. So we've several groups. We've almost like a men's shed now, that we've guys who are retired and have a bit of time on their hands, and we get a lot of really good bicycles donated to us, right? So the guys are doing up the bicycles. They leave them in perfect condition. So every container we send to particularly Africa and Haiti, we could have 40, 50 really good bikes in there. And like those bicycles are really like getting a car out in those countries, because a lot of people wouldn't have access to cars, etc. We have a group of ladies who help us sort out a lot of, we get lots of clothes, for example, and I mentioned Celtic Linen, who provide lots of blankets and sheets and towels for us. So if we have to sort them out and fold them up, make sure that they're fit for purpose and they're clean and all that. So we've groups there that help, groups of ladies that help us there with that. And we package them all up and bag them up. So it could be shoes, it could be really good clothes. And our rule of thumb with clothes is, would you wear it yourself or would you put it on one of your kids? And if the answer to that is yes, well, that's what we send. And if it doesn't take that box, that goes off to the likes of Vincent de Paul or wherever. We wouldn't send it out for somebody to get something in a bag and it not be suitable. Like, it just doesn't happen. We wouldn't do that. So I'm in trying to answer your question. A lot of the people that are with us were maybe with Haven, or maybe with the Niall Mellon Partnership, or maybe with other charities, and they just like what we do. There's a sizable group in our Kenya section, our Kenyan section. There was 19 on the trip that finished a disability center in Kenya in February this year. So there's different people have different skill sets and different interests. Some people are only Kenya related, some are only interested in doing something for Haiti more, or others are interested in doing stuff for Ukraine, etc. So it's we always need more people, by the way. But
0: shout out someone. So, and like, when people go away, they've all say you're a Midland bricky, whatever, and you want to go to Kenya to help. Do they have to pay for their own fare out there, or
1: The trips, they're all self-financing. So if somebody wants to go on one of those trips, usually they'll have to raise about 3,000 euros. Mm-hmm. And that will cover accommodation, flights, etc., transfers, all that sort of stuff. But also, 2,000 of that are probably for flights and accommodation. 1,000 would go into the kitty, basically, for purchase of materials whilst on site, other than whatever materials we would have sent out. So if they're buying cement or blocks or whatever out there, well, everybody that's gone out would have raised money and funds to go towards that.
0: And how do people find you then? Is it your website? Tell me about how they can find you online.
1: Yeah, primarily the website, which is www.projectespwa.ie.
0: ESPWA. ESPA. Yeah. Oh, it sounds like Vespa.
1: Near
0: ESPA.
1: Enough.
0: Yeah. Okay, I have it now.
1: So yeah, that, or you know, again, could be an email. It could be, you know, a WhatsApp message, Facebook, Instagram. All avenues are open there. So, and we're adding to our board at the moment. So we've been using Board Match, who they have a fantastic facility there for charities, which is free of charge, and they have a massive database of people with all sorts of levels of expertise and experience who want to give a little bit back. And you can look for the skill sets that you're looking for and, you know, approach people that way, which we have done. It's done. You have to seek permission through Board Match to, let's say, if I wanted to ask you, Gillian, to join us in specific expertise in a particular area. So that allows you to do it in a very professional manner, and it gives the people who are interested a really good insight into you, and they decide whether they want to join or not. So that's been
0: amazing.
1: Beneficial.
0: Well, I have to say, it's been very interesting chatting to you, because before I had ESPA, I'm saying that, Vespa. I hadn't heard of you before, but it's amazing. And I love the fact that if even people want to volunteer, it's all voluntary. There's no funds coming down, which is always, I mean, people have to live. That's why you have your day job. But it's a fabulous work that you're doing. And I encourage people to go to the site Project ESPA and check out what's going on and maybe get in contact. So thank you so much, Kieran, for your time today. It's been fascinating.
1: Great. Thanks, Gillian. Pleasure.

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We've got the most up-to-date traffic and travel information and more of the music you love as the only station with live information direct from Dublin City Council's Traffic Management Centre. 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

0: Good afternoon, everyone, and thank you so much for tuning in to the Green Room on 103.2 Dublin City FM. My name's Evelyn Fitzpatrick, and as always, I'm here representing the Rediscovery Centre, Ireland's national centre for the circular economy. And over the next half an hour, we're going to dig into what circularity looks like on very practical terms. And today we're talking about what that means in the fashion world. So we're chatting to a representative from Vision Ireland about secondhand shopping and secondhand September. Which is well and truly underway as we speak. It's been running since the start of the month, and there's still plenty of time to get involved before Secondhand September wraps up. But I'm delighted to be joined by Ciara Coleman from Vision Ireland. Thank you so much for joining us.
1: Thanks,
0: Ciara,
1: for having me, everyone.
0: It's lovely to have you in the studio.
1: Great.
0: And I just wanted to chat a little bit about, for our listeners who don't know a lot about Vision Ireland or the kind of people that you support, can you tell us a little bit about it?
1: Yeah. So, we're, I suppose, one of the biggest charity retailers in the country. Vision Ireland, in terms of the charity itself, its purpose and its mission is to raise vital funds for people who are blind or visually impaired. So that everything that we do from a retail perspective mm-hmm. is generating income back into the services side of the organization. Mm-hmm. So that's our purpose. That's our mission. That's what we're there to do every single day. And I suppose the other side of Vision Ireland in terms of what we represent is a real, you know, authoritative voice in the pre-loved, fashion, sector.
0: Yeah.
1: And that obviously that sector has become much bigger and, I suppose more, what's the word? I suppose on trend over the last number of years, which is fabulous. So we kind of get to do two really, really cool things. We get to raise, vital money, you know, for the organization and, which is fab, but also, we are raising massive awareness in terms of, that sustainability, you know, piece and, you know, that education piece for people, especially within the fashion sector that really want to do better, do good. And I suppose, you know, that overconsumption, you know, a piece is so, has become so talked about, thankfully, over the last number of years in particular.
0: Yeah.
1: So the charity sector, I suppose, you know, has really played a big part in that. So that's a little bit of a brief intro into who we are and what we do.
0: Yeah. It's brilliant that you're raising, like you said, raising awareness for two things.
1: Yeah.
0: So the visually impaired and also the massive rate of consumption
1: we're
0: in at the moment.
1: Yeah.
0: I'm interested to know how retail became such an important part of what you're doing.
1: Yeah, I mean, I think there's lots of reasons why retail is important. Obviously, we're community led. Mm-hmm. So we have 124 stores in Ireland.
0: Oh, wow.
1: That's a huge amount.
0: Yeah.
1: So we are the biggest retailer for sure. And we're in most towns across Ireland. And mm-hmm. We also have four stores in the north of Ireland. And so we have a large presence. We try to call our stores, we try to not call them stores, we call them community hubs. Oh. So obviously our stores, we have, you know, one store manager, which is the paid role, but then the rest of the people that are in our stores are actually volunteers. So that plays, we play a big part within the community in terms of giving people a purpose to get involved, to come out, to be a part of what we do. So there's that piece, but then also there's the piece around, obviously, from a retail perspective, obviously, you know, we what we're selling is we're giving clothes a second life, a second chance to, we like to say second chance to shine, second chance to dance. Mm-hmm. So somebody who's, you know, bought something and, you know, had their fun or their time with it or had a great moment with it, whether it was an occasion or whatever. Mm-hmm. We get to resell that, within our store network. And we love to call it pre-loved as opposed to secondhand clothing.
0: Mm-hmm.
1: So yeah, our store network is got many arms and legs in terms of, I suppose, the role that they play both within the community, but also from a fashion perspective, you know, that we play a vital role in giving, you know, that clothing a second chance to have a new life.
0: Yeah, that's brilliant. I mean, there's so many really important pieces that you're hitting there.
1: Yeah.
0: And I love that you describe it as a community hub.
1: Yes.
0: Because I understand how important volunteer work is for people. Are you getting a good kind of engagement from volunteers?
1: Yeah, I mean, we've really, I suppose, kind of flipped volunteering on its head in terms of an initiative. And, you know, we really try to make it as easy for possible for people to get involved. Because, you know, people's time is generally the most valuable thing that they have.
0: Yeah.
1: So to give up any time, whether it's a couple of hours a week or a day or more than that, we want people to feel like, well, they're really valued and that they're really making a difference.
0: Yeah.
1: So, that's why we have probably have one of the largest engaged, volunteer networks, versus any other charity that, you know, in Ireland. So we have almost, you know, 7,000 volunteers across the country. And we wouldn't be able to run our stores without those volunteers. So it's essential.
0: Yeah.
1: So yeah, a very, very big part of what we do and a big role within the community for sure.
0: Yeah. 7,000 volunteers is huge.
1: Huge.
0: Yeah, absolutely. I'm really surprised. That's amazing.
1: Yeah.
0: Yeah. People giving up their time, but they're also getting some value of it themselves. Like there's experience. Right. Yes, there's that sense of community.
1: Yeah.
0: Yeah.
1: That's right. It's the skill, you know, they learn something new.
0: Yeah.
1: You know, so we, so there's a very big part to play in terms of what we can offer back for people.
0: Yeah.
1: As well as obviously them offering a vital service for us as well.
0: That's wonderful that it's working both ways. Yeah. Like that it's lovely.
1: Yeah.
0: Can you tell us a little bit about Secondhand September and why is that an important month, for a charity like yours?
1: Yeah, I suppose the initiative has been around for quite a while. And I'll give Oxfam a shout out because it was initially their campaign that they started a number of years ago. And it really, I think the purpose behind it was, but I suppose it's caught on as an initiative and as it's become a bigger piece in terms of a campaign, is really, I suppose, shining the spotlight on overconsumption.
0: Yeah.
1: And really making people think about, you know, the choices they're making from a fashion point of view. You know, looking, you know, within their wardrobe to see, you know, what changes can they make? What can they donate? What can they possibly give back? And yeah, I think it's just become, you know, a really, really large, initiative in terms of just having that moment within the year, within the calendar. I think September is always a good one as well because we're coming into autumn winter, you know, it's usually a chance for people to look at their wardrobes, to do that kind of clear out, and to, you know, look at, I suppose, the choices that they're making, you know, going into the autumn winter season.
0: Yeah.
1: So yeah, it's a very important one for us. It gives us a chance during the month of September to do a lot of communication, both online and within stores. We do some events also throughout the month of September. So this year we've started a new campaign called the Flip Side of Fashion. So we offer a chance for people to come out and visit us in our warehouses and see for in reality, you know, what we receive in terms of the scale of donations that we receive in. And, you know, they can obviously see for it. It's kind of hard to put into words until you actually see it in reality. Yeah. You know, the volume of product that we get in. And, you know, we do a tour. So we give people a chance to, you know, very hands on, get a sense of the reality of what we see on a daily basis.
0: That is such a good idea. Because I think so often there's like, it's even hard. Now I've seen, I've actually seen photos of your warehouse before and was shocked by the scale of the amount of clothes that are in them. And I think that's kind of hard to kind of paint a picture of, but people walking in and seeing it, you can't unsee that.
1: No, you can't. That's the thing.
0: Yeah.
1: Exactly.
0: And that can really change people's perspective on the kind of scale of the problem that we have when it comes to the fashion industry.
1: Yeah.
0: And it's lovely that, you know, like a campaign like Secondhand September is a really good opportunity to highlight to people that secondhand doesn't mean

0: four numbers, which was 64,000. It's supposed to give you an idea that stock equates to more than 806 kg CO2 emissions saved. So wow. In turn, we then also delivered over 44,000 10 kg bags of usable stock to our stores. So that means sellable stock.
1: Yeah.
0: And that was an uplift of just over 19% on the 2024 numbers of 35,000.
1: Wow.
0: So there are some of the stats. It's quite kind of, I suppose, crazy when you hear it in numbers.
1: Yeah.
0: And what it also means in terms of, I suppose, our role, you know, within, what we play in terms of the environment as well, you know, and really, making sure that those numbers translate to something tangible in terms of, doing good for the planet.
1: It's a vital resource, but like if that's the scale of clothing that you're getting in, it's really vital that you're providing that service to allow us to reuse it. Wow, I'm really kind of blown away by those figures.
0: I mean, the other thing to mention is, I suppose through 2025, we diverted more than 307,000 kg of clothing stock from landfill through collaboration with also our recycling partners. Mm-hmm. So obviously there's product. So we have, in terms of percentages, we've got about 70% of what we receive that we can sell back within our store network.
1: Yeah.
0: Or online.
1: Mm-hmm.
0: The rest of that product that we can sell, and we partner with really responsible, recycling partners.
1: Okay.
0: And those partners then obviously can, avoid that product going to landfill. So we do obviously make sure that that's kind of ethically managed, and those relationships are very long-standing ones that we've had over 20 plus years.
1: Yeah.
0: And we make sure to monitor and visit them regularly as well, and just keep in check in terms of, I suppose the journey of that.
1: Yeah.
0: It's called RAG, essentially, of a product that we can't obviously sell, and make sure that that's given a purpose and it's responsibly disposed of.
1: That's really great. That was actually one of my questions, was wondering what happens to what you can't dispose of it. And do you have any idea, do you have an example of what they might be recycled into, or what they use the rags for, or what they can be?
0: I think there's lots of really interesting things, actually, where there's material that can be used for, say, furniture, for example, like for stuffing for different things.
1: Yeah.
0: It can be used for blankets, for, repurposed for, materials like that.
1: Yeah.
0: Or actually sometimes even just made into other clothing. Mm-hmm. Multiple scale use, I suppose, that would be outside of maybe the traditional original purpose that they were designed for.
1: Really good.
0: So really, really good.
1: Seeing that waste as a resource rather than something that's supposed to be ended up in the landfill.
0: 100%.
1: That's really powerful. I always say waste isn't waste until you waste it.
0: That's it. Exactly.
1: That's a mouthful.
0: That's a good way to put it. Yeah, exactly.
1: For those of you who are just tuning in, you are listening to The Green Room on 103.2 Dublin City FM, and we are here chatting with Kira from Vision Ireland and talking all about Secondhand September and the amazing work that Vision Ireland is doing in keeping clothes in reuse across Ireland. Yeah. And the scale of the work, I think it's just incredible. What you're doing. I often hear from people, that are kind of overwhelmed by the kind of scale of the problem when it comes to the climate crisis, or even the amount of clothes that they have themselves, and they're not sure what to do with it. And I'm just wondering, what kind of power do our listeners have when it comes to, saving clothes, or what kind of changes they can make?
0: Yeah. I think sometimes people get a little bit, when they hear a lot, I suppose there's so much more content online around, sustainability, particularly within the fashion industry. Mm-hmm. And I think something we're really conscious of, from our point of view, from a comms perspective, is that we don't want to preach at people.
1: Yeah.
0: So you want people to feel that they can actually get involved and do something, whether it's very small.
1: Mm-hmm.
0: So we constantly refer to kind of small sustainable steps. So they're very mindful changes.
1: Mm-hmm.
0: So it can be things like literally, you buy something new. So it's the one in, one out rule. So maybe, if you buy something, maybe there's something else that, you could possibly donate to charity.
1: Mm-hmm.
0: So I think it's that conscious, mindful shopping, whereas, maybe over the last number of years, and I think COVID played a part in it as well, where people, mindlessly went in there and kind of, crazy online splurges.

0: years. And that has contributed to a lot of overconsumption. Mm-hmm. Obviously, the fast fashion industry has, you know, scaled massively over the last number of years, particularly from an online perspective. So it's really about, I suppose, being just very conscious.
1: Yeah.
0: We're not asking people to, you know, totally switch 100% to, you know, pre-loved shopping, but it is about, you know, what, you know, that conscious, I suppose, thought process around,
1: yeah,
0: you know, just being mindful of, and when you are going and you're shopping, you know, really thinking about, well, you know, do I really need it? What do I really need it for? You know, and is there a possibility that I can look, you know, whether it's across like, you know, eBay or some of those platforms. Vintage has obviously mm-hmm. become massive, especially over the last number of last couple of years. So yeah, that's probably what we would say.
1: Yeah. Lovely.
0: Small steps.
1: It's easy to be overwhelmed.
0: It is.
1: Pricing.
0: Yeah.
1: No, looking at what you really can do and making those changes and allowing it to snowball from there
0: is probably the way forward. Yeah.
1: One of the things I was wondering, you know, like when people are donating into charity shops like Vision Ireland, you know, obviously they're helping to save the resources and keep things in reuse, but how does that money kind of translate into actual supports for people with sight loss?
0: Yeah. I mean, I suppose it's, we, like from the services side of things, we offer all sorts of different levels of support. Mm-hmm. So it can be from, you know, from birth for, you know, babies that are born with an impairment, or, you know, they're fully blind. So it supports both for the family, and for obviously the individual. And there's counselling and wellbeing supports, the supports across, you know, the technology side of things mm-hmm. for people who are trying to work. You know, it's everything. It's directly in the community. You know, there's obviously a lot of assisted technology that can be required for people. You know, it's very vast in terms of, you know, what we do. We are also, you know, we do have, supports within a lot of the local hospitals as well. So we would have schemes with those hospitals as well where we can be involved and be there, you know, at a point of diagnosis. So, you know, there's lots of equipment that's required, mm-hmm. And it's very specialized generally. So, you know, the services side of the organization is very, very, very skill based.
1: Yeah.
0: But there's a big, need there in terms of, you know, supports, you know, technology and obviously, you know, vital services.
1: Yeah. I can imagine how important that must feel to the families to have that kind of support right from the, the beginning with diagnosis and the physical, supports are really important, but I love that there's emotional support.
0: Yeah, it's really, really
1: important. A huge part of it.
0: Massive. Yeah. And it's something I suppose maybe people don't always realize either.
1: Yeah.
0: And that's there, you know. And then also you've got people who maybe, you know, have, you know, through like age, you know, realize that they've got an issue with their sight. And then, you know, it's coming to terms with that, especially if it impacts you from a practical point of view in terms of your work or your career or whatever it is. So, there's lots of different types of levels of, I suppose, you know, support that's needed that we provide.
1: Yeah. That's great. I think that's really important, sometimes to connect that with that you're, it's not just like the charity is genuinely really supporting people that are in our communities. It's 100%. Really wonderful. I've noticed that you've got a little bit of recognition over the last year or so. Fair play to you.
0: Yes.
1: But you're the first charity ever to win Retail Ireland's Sustainable Retailer of the Year award.
0: Yes.
1: That's a big deal.
0: Yeah, we were thrilled. Yeah, that was last year. It was obviously to Retail Excellence Ireland, who are fabulous. Mm-hmm. And we've got a great relationship with. First time that the charity was nominated and shortlisted. And obviously then we went on to win it. So we were thrilled with the recognition, and I suppose it just also highlights, you know, the relevance, you know, from a charity retail perspective of, you know, the role that we play, both, you know, like I said at the beginning, you know, from a sustainability perspective, mm-hmm. but also, you know, everything else that we do from a community-led approach, mm-hmm. In terms of people and what we offer back for the community side of things. So it's all encompassing. So the award meant a massive amount to our team.
1: Yeah.
0: Because also, I suppose, in comparison to conventional retail, we don't have the budgets or the resources that they do.
1: Mm-hmm.
0: So what we do with very little.
1: Yeah.
0: So there's a lot of imaginative, you know, work that goes on behind the scenes, a lot of creativity and a lot of, it's very, I suppose, passion led. We've a very skilled retail team, who've all come from conventional mainstream retail. And, you know, I suppose now at the point in their careers where they want to do something that actually, you know, does good and actually, you know, those skills can really make a big difference and, you know, be part of that change culture. That's both from a fashion perspective, but also I think just, you know, on the community side of things, especially post COVID, you know, people have really changed their shopping habits and are more conscious of the decisions that they're making.
1: Yeah.
0: So we definitely feel that we play a big part in that.
1: Yeah. Yeah. Yeah. Absolutely. And I think it's really wonderful to see again the recognition for that, for a retail, a space to be getting that kind of recognition, somebody that's doing things the right way.
0: Right way. Yeah.
1: It seems really, I'm delighted.
0: Yeah. We've also been shortlisted this year again for retail excellence, but also for Drapers in the UK for, which is obviously mainstream again, retail awards, for best marketing campaign of the year and also for diversity and inclusion. So they're two really great ones. So we, fingers crossed, we'll hopefully get.
1: Oh yeah. Fingers and toes crossed. For
0: yeah, exactly. Yeah. Exactly. Yeah.
1: Absolutely. Yeah.
0: But nice across the water to get the recognition as well.
1: Yeah. That's really, really great. And I just wanted to touch on just for a minute. I know we've talked a lot about fashion, but you also run other types of campaigns like your Skip the Skip campaign. That's focused on pre-loved furniture, isn't it?
0: Yeah.
1: Can you tell us a little bit about that?
0: So that was, I suppose, it's something that we were doing anyway, but I suppose we weren't really shouting about it.
1: Yeah.
0: So we wanted to really highlight it as a very specific campaign over a concentrated period. So we did that last year in quite a big way. Mm-hmm. And we are continuing to do that. It's something that we will always offer. It's an always on a service for our customers. But essentially what it is rather than, you know, throwing out a piece of furniture that you may, I suppose I've thought, you know, there isn't, I suppose, any option out there to, if you wanted to donate it, how would you do it? How would you go about it? If you can't physically drop it into a store yourself, we offer a service where we will come and collect for free.
1: That's brilliant.
0: And take it off your hands. And we do a lot of, you know, house clearance, for example. Mm-hmm. So, you know, if like people are moving house or sadly, if somebody's passed away and, you know, there's a clear out that needs to be done, we can go in with our team and do that for you. Mm-hmm. And then we really thrilled with that product to sell it then within our stores.
1: Yeah.
0: And we get a massive, you know, a lot of people who really, really look, within our stores for that product, because obviously as well, it does provide, especially, you know, if the last couple of years where, you know, there's been a big, I suppose, focus on cost for people.
1: Yeah.
0: You know, there's that, crisis there, you know, for people in terms of, you know, can't think of the word now right now.
1: Yeah, but just the cost of living.
0: The cost of living crisis has been huge. So I think we play a big role in that in terms of giving people an alternative solution to be able to buy a piece of furniture at, I suppose, a more reasonable price.
1: Yeah.
0: So it really makes sense for us to offer this as a service to people.
1: Mm, and I think actually even offering the collection side of it really makes it accessible for people as well as then having the affordable furniture option. And usually, I think pre-loved furniture, it's usually like really good quality.
0: It's always really good quality. Yeah. We have an incredible store in Cherry Orchard, which is, it's like a warehouse essentially. Mm-hmm. But, you know, we get like beautiful antiques, kind of one-off pieces, you know, vintage,
1: gorgeous
0: finds, you know, that you wouldn't necessarily find in, you know, a conventional store anymore. So, you know, you can really get some real pieces, some real treasure troves there. So, yeah.
1: So for any of our listeners that are in the market for some secondhand or pre-loved furniture, definitely check it out.
0: Take a look in Cherry Orchard for sure.
1: If you could leave our listeners with just kind of one message about the value of, shopping pre-loved, what would that be?
0: I think it gives, you know, it's a couple of things. I think it gives, everybody gets a little bit of a buzz when you do something good. Mm-hmm. So you feel great when you've done your wardrobe clear out and you've donated back to charity. I think everybody always feels really good about that. I think it's even better when you've done it and you've done it really well in terms of like considering that what you're donating as well as, you know, something that you think somebody would also really like to get. Mm-hmm. And yeah, and then I think, you know, when you're shopping also within charity stores and you get the thrill of the find, we call it.
1: Yeah.
0: And you find something that's really, really fab and a brand that you might really have wanted and got at an amazing price. Who doesn't love that? Like, I think it's just the best. But it gives you a great feeling because you feel like you've done something really positive.
1: Absolutely. Yeah. I completely, completely agree. Yeah. Thank you so much for joining us. I'll just move on into our circular news segment. The Minister of State, Alan Dinnell, has launched the 2026 Circular Economy Innovation Grant Scheme earlier this month. The funding has more than doubled from 650,000 last year to 1.5 million this year. Their individual grants are expected to range between 50,000 and 150,000, and the scheme is open to businesses, social enterprises, and also community and volunteer organisations. So this year, the particular emphasis on projects that can demonstrate practical implementation and measurable impact. So that's always really wonderful to see community organisations included in that also. We also had the Full Circle Awards this month with nominees from right across Ireland. There were some amazing finalists in it, with 8 finalists coming from Dublin. And those included Noms Organic Limited, the Book of Leaves podcast host Kira Kearney, and Ranelagh Community Response CLG as some of them. And that is all that we have time for this month's Circular Economy segment on The Green Room. Huge thanks, Kira, for joining us today. It was really wonderful chatting to you. And great to hear about the work that Vision Ireland is doing. Thank you to our listeners for tuning in to The Green Room on 103.2 Dublin City FM. Until next time, keep thinking circular.
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4: Hey there, Dublin, it's Michael O'Kane. 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Prince's second Billboard Hot 100 also topped the charts in the UK and Australia.
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4: Rewind back to 1956 when the early rock and roll star Bill Haley celebrated 5 hit singles in the UK top 20, including See You Later Alligator, Hot Dog Buddy Buddy, and Rock Around the Clock. And finally, on this day, 1979, the Police scored their first UK number one with their track Message in the Bottle. The song, which also topped the charts in Australia, the US and Ireland, is still one of the most widely celebrated tracks of the band's career. No one here but me, oh. You shake my nerves and you rattle my brain. And if you or somebody you know is celebrating your birthday today, you share with Billy Strange of Wrecking Crew, singer-songwriter Halsey, balls of fire, and Jerry Lee Lewis, who was born on this day, 1938. I'm Michael Caine, and that's what happened on this day in music.
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1: I heard people say that too much of anything is not good for you, baby.
2: Oh, well, well.
1: But I don't know about that. There's many times that we love, we share love, and made love. It doesn't seem to me like it's enough. There's just not enough. There's just not enough.

When I was in the third grade, I thought that I was gay, cause I could draw. My uncle was, and I kept my room straight. I told my mom, tears rushing down my face. She's like, Ben, you've loved girls since before pre-K. Trippin'. Yeah, I guess she had a point, didn't she? Bunch of stereotypes all in my head. I remember doing the math, like, yeah, I'm good at Little League. A preconceived idea of what it all meant. But those that like the same sex have the characteristics. The right-wing conservatives think it's a decision. And you can be cured with some treatment and religion. Man-made rewiring of a predisposition, playing God. Oh nah, here we go. America the brave still fears what we don't know. God loves all his children. It's somehow forgotten, but we paraphrase a book written 3,500 years ago.

press play, don't press pause. Progress march on, with the veil over our eyes. We turn our back on the cause, till the day that my uncles can be united by law. When kids aren't walking around the hallway, plagued by pain in their heart. A world so hateful, some would rather die than be who they are. And a certificate on paper isn't gonna solve it all, but it's a damn good place to start. No law is gonna change us, we have to change us. Whatever God you believe in, we come from the same one. Strip away the fear, underneath it's all the same.

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0: 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I'm Helen Dubois. Every morning I help you get to work quickly. The stories shaping Dublin.
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6: Good morning to you. Welcome to the show. You are with the Live Drive Breakfast Edition. I'm Helen with you for the next few hours, keeping you company out there on the roads. It's Tuesday morning and I've already got something to share with you. There is a breakdown. It's on the M50 southbound at Junction 6 Blanchardstown. It's currently blocking the right lane. Services are on the scene. It's just kind of under the bridge there. It is causing massive delays. I mean, it's normally busy on a Tuesday by this time, but it's crawling from Junction 4 Ballymun. And then there was an incident. It only just got cleared, so I'll tell you about that one as well. It is M50 southbound as well at Junction 11 Tala. The delay's already picked up, so that'll take a while to clear through, but it'll probably get busier actually. At the moment, it is queuing from Junction 10 Ballymount. I'll fill you in as we go. You keep in touch as well, 0871791032. It is going to be dry to begin today. Scattered outbreaks of rain and drizzle will develop this morning and afternoon. Highest temperatures today of 18 or 19 degrees. Coldplay are going to take us into Tuesday morning with this one. It's Paradise. Good morning.

0: It's Coldplay kicking off Tuesday morning here on Live Drive. 7.05 right now, and on your roads we have got some delays on the N7, looking busy from Newlands Cross. On the N3 there is an incident, it's a collision between Junction 4 Cluny and Junction 3 Clonsilla. It is currently blocking the right lane in the central median. That is going to cause delays for sure. Apart from that, that's all we can see. Our camera on the M1 is not working, so I have got no information for you there. Give me a shout if you're coming down the M1. Right, the Aura 139 already busy on the right turn to Clonshook Road. Coming down to the M50 southbound from the M1, very busy. And then on the M50 itself, slowing you down at Junction 4 Ballymun, it gets very heavy after that. That continues down to an incident. It's a breakdown at Junction 6 Blanchardstown. Blocking the right lane, services are on the scene. A bit of a breather, but then you come to a stop again at Clover Hill. That's crawling to Junction 11, easing off from there down to Edmundstown. Northbound, just a wee bit slow at Junction 5 Finglas. On the north side of the city, Gill Street is busy. Ballybock Road is going to slow you down. It's pretty heavy actually, as is Gardiner Street. On the Swords Road, it's not too bad, busy but moving from the flyover, about 4 or 5 minutes. Drumcondra Road is a bit busy as well, and there are slight delays down Dorset Street to North Circular Road. Phipsa Road is slowing you down slightly, Hearts to Doors Corner, I'd say that's about 7 or 8 minutes. And Ratearth Road looking very slow at the moment from Tolka Valley up until Riley's Bridge. Down to the Keys, we've got, well, before the Keys, North Brunswick Street is busy, as is North King Street. Queen Street is looking very congested at the moment. And then Arran Quay, that's the key that's full, it normally is. Across to the south side, there are delays at Island Bridge. A little bit busy at Concolbert and heavy at St John's Road. The right turn to Kilmainham, you're looking at a 3 or 4 light wait as well. The Nace Road is looking very congested. From the Red Cow to Bluebell, you could be about 8 or 9 minutes. Then we've got Leopardstown Road slowing you down a bit. Also coming down the N11 at Newtown Park Avenue will slow down a bit. And the right turn to Anglesey Road is also looking congested. Coming down the Rock Road, there's a very heavy traffic at Booterstown Avenue. And on the canal, it's 2 or 3 lightweight at Parnell Road. That joins the back of the queue down Grove Road. Canal Road is also more than half full going both ways. Then coming up the other way, you've got a 2 or 3 lightweight at Harold's Cross. Then on the south side of the city centre, Harrington Street is busy and full. And there are some delays, Charlotte Way to Hatch Street. And that's it. Let me remind you of the incidents. There's that breakdown on the M50 southbound at Junction 6 Blanchardstown. Blocking the right lane, services are there, sorting it out. And then there's that collision on the N3 southbound between Junction 4 Cluny, Junction 3 Clonsilla. It's blocking the right lane, central median. I don't have any information about delays. Give me a holler, 087 179 1032. A very good morning to my crew in studio. It's Stephen and Meg Starr.
1: Good morning.
0: Hello, hello.
1: What is the crack?
0: I was down a whole entire rabbit hole yesterday looking at all the bits from the VMAs as they got, came out on social media. And Madonna, people were kind of saying that they were a little concerned about her because she won quite a few awards. And then I think it was for best dance album or something. Mm. She got up and she was like, I don't really know what this is for. And they were kind of going, is she okay? But she's got quite a dry sense of humor.
2: I think so.
1: Yeah, yeah.
0: I think she knew
2: she's
0: exactly.
2: She's trying to be funny.
0: She is kind of funny.
2: Yeah.
0: But she also said, I'd like to thank my fingers because I can always count on them.
1: That's funny.
2: Yeah,
0: she's a funny comedian.
2: She quirky.
0: She sure is. But also all the fashion and stuff. Meg and I were just having a little chat about J-Lo. Like, she's been cryogenically frozen. I don't know. Go and have a look. Like when you stop driving, when you get to where you need to go and have a look at her. She looked absolutely incredible.
1: Your man had a good performance, Young Lean.
0: Yes.
1: I've seen his live show where
2: it's incredible.
0: Oh, the dance.
1: Yeah. The dance, yeah.
0: Yes.
1: Like all these dancers, but they were so in sync. I don't know, I can't explain it. It was kind of mesmerizing.
2: It's so satisfying.
1: Yeah.
0: It's hypnotic.
2: Yeah.
0: Yeah. Incredible.
2: The work that went into that, like everyone's timing.
0: I know. No cues.
2: You know?
0: And also they've got like suits on, and then they also use their jackets to show the white. It's unreal.
1: Yeah, it's cool.
2: It's amazing.
0: Definitely have a look at that as well. And also we must give props to Samba for his George Michael performance. They were all good. Like, they all did that.
2: Yeah, it was very, very cool. I was impressed.
0: Ray was good too.
2: She's always
0: She did
2: great.
0: Like a duet with George. Like,
2: yeah,
0: he was on the screen.
2: That's very cute.
0: So if you haven't seen all of that, I mean, that's all over social media. Excuse me. Go and check it out. I'm getting emotional here. back to the tunes while I go and have a cry. Here's Bill Withers coming up next. But first, the Bee Gees are Jive Talkin'.

want you back, baby. Come on over. 7:20 in the morning. Okay, we've got the collisions on the M50 are clear. So there was one just there at Junction 6 Blanchardstown, just under the bridge at Junction 6. That's gone. It's very busy though, so obviously it caused delays. So it's all bumper to bumper from Junction 4 due to that. Then we've still got the collision on the N3 southbound between Junction 4 Clonie and Junction 3 Clonsilla. It is blocking the right lane in the central median. That's all I know. We can see the road pretty much around Mulhadded and Blanchardstown North. It's looking very empty, so I would imagine that means that it's very, very busy before it. Give me a shout, let me know how it looks. Coming down the N7, it is heavy from Newlands Cross. And the M4, no word of any problems so far. Give me a shout there as well. And the M1, unfortunately, our camera is not working at the moment. Give me a shout about that. On the OR139, it is looking heavy on the right turn to Clonshook Road. Getting onto the M50 southbound from the M1, very busy. And then you slow down pretty much immediately at Junction 4 Ballymun. Heavy from there down to Junction 6. A bit of a breather around the Westling Bridge, but don't get too excited. It comes to a stop again. Crawling from there down to Junction 11 Tala. It eases off, busy but moving down to Evanstown. Northbound, you'll slow down slightly approaching Junction 10. And again around Junction 5 Finglas. On the north side of the city, Tom Clark Bridge southbound looks a bit busy. Guild Street very slow. There are slight delays through Fairview. Jumping back, actually, it is very slow before it. Donnycarney to Fairview is all bumper to bumper. Ballybock Road and Gardiner Street are looking very congested as well. And I got a message in saying Seville Place northbound is back to the Guild Street lights. Amiens Street slow as well. Thank you for that. All right, Santry Exit Slip and Coolock Lane, slight delays for you there as well. On the Swords Road, just about 5 or 6 minutes from the flyover to clear Griffith Avenue. And we've got a little bit of a slowdown on Drumcondra Road. That continues on to Dorset Street to North Circular Road. Fibsa Road, just a wee bit slow. Hearts to Doyle's Corner, you're looking at about 7 or 8 minutes. Ratoath Road, heavy to start with Tolka Valley up until Riley's Bridge. There are slight delays over the bridge now as well. Then down to the Keys, all a bit of a mess there these days. So Constitution Hill will slow you down. It's all very congested down Church Street. Same story on Queen Street. And then we've also got very heavy traffic North Brunswick Street and all the way along North King Street. Across to the south side, there's delays at Island Bridge, a little busy at Concolbert and very slow at St. John's Road. The right turn to Kilmainham, you're looking at a 3 or 4 light wait as well. The Nace Road's queuing from the Red Cow all the way up to Bluebell. And if you're coming down Drumartin Link Road, that's also kind of busy but moving. Leopardstown Road sees slight delays as well. Heading down Stillorgan Road, we can see a little bit of a delay at Newtown Park Avenue, heavy on the right turn to Anglesey Road. The Rock Road super congested now from Booterstown past Marion Gates. And on the canal, it looks like this. So 2 or 3 light wait for you on Parnell Road. That joins the back of the queue down a very busy and full Grove Road. Canal Road is half full going both ways. Heading up the other way, there's also a bit of a delay at Harold's Cross with a 2 or 3 light wait. Harrington Street is very slow. Busy there. You've also got some delays at Charlotte Way to Hatch Street. As part of the North Circular Road, Portland Row Active Travel Scheme, works have started at the junction of North Circular Road, Belvedere Road, Sherrod Street Lower. There's temporary traffic management arrangements in place to facilitate the works, which might result in delays. Well, let me know. Fill me in. I'd love to get an update about the N3. There's that collision between Junction 4 and 3, blocking the right lane in the central median. We can see that there's not a lot of traffic around Mulhadded and Blanchardstown North, but we can't see back where the incident is. So give me a shout. Let me know where those delays start. Also, if you've got any other updates or travel times, send them on in. 087 179 1032.

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5: You're with Live Drive on a Tuesday morning. It's dry to start today. Scattered outbreaks of rain and drizzle developing this morning and afternoon. There are highs of 18 or 19 degrees. Right, we've got one incident currently. It is a collision on the N3 southbound. The only information we have is it's between Junction 4 Cluny and Junction 3 Clonsilla. It's blocking the right lane in the central median. And as mentioned before, we can't see much traffic around Mulhuddin and Blanchardstown North, which would indicate that it's very busy before it. But give me a shout if you're coming along there. And then we've got the N7 looking very busy from Newlands Cross. No word from the M4 as of yet. N2's fine. The M1, we can't see yet. The camera's not working, so give me a holler about that too. The R139 is slowing you down. Very busy on the right turn to Clonshook Road. Coming down to the M50 southbound from the M1, it is very busy. And a slight delay then on the M50 southbound carriageway. Approaching Junction 4 Ballymun gets very slow after that, crawling in fact down to Junction 6 Blanchardstown. There was an incident there earlier, it's been cleared. A bit of a breather, but you are coming to a standstill again at the Westling Bridge. That's heavy all the way down to Junction 12. Easing off then, busy but moving to Junction 13, there is another patch of very heavy traffic from Junction 14 to Junction 15 Carrick Mines. Northbound, you've got very heavy traffic as well from Junction 15 Carrick Mines. It eases off actually just after it. Slight delays from Junction 12 to 11 and again from Junction 9 Redcow to Junction 7 Lucan. Another little patch of traffic at Junction 5 Finglas. And also jumping back, there are some delays going off at Junction 10 Ballymount. North side of the city, Tom Clark Bridge southbound, bit busy. Gill Street very congested at the moment. And then we've got delays, Donnycarney to Fairview. It is all very heavy. That continues from Fairview pretty much all the way down to the Keys. Portland Row is a bit busy as well. Gardiner Street's congested, as is Ballybock Road. And we did get that message saying Seville Place northbound looking very slow. We've got slight delays, Santry Exeter Slip and Coolock Lane. The Swords Road is a bit busy from the flyover. You could be 5 or 6 minutes to clear Griffith Avenue. Drumcondra Road will slow you down slightly. And there are a little bit of a delay on Dorset Street to Null Circular Road. Phibsa Road, also busy but moving. Harts to Doyles, you're looking at about maybe 7 or 8 minutes. And if you're coming along Ratoath Road, very slow from Tolka Valley, easing off over Riley's Bridge. Right, Constitution Hill is slowing you down a bit. It does get very heavy then after that down Church Street. It's bumper to bumper. And we've got delays North King Street all the way along. North Brunswick Street is slow. Queen Street very busy to the Keys too. And if you're coming up the Keys, Arran Keys full, Inns Keys half full. On the south side, it's heavy at Island Bridge. There's some congestion now at the Palmerstown Lights. A little slowdown at Concolbert and heavy at St John's Road. 3 or 4 light changes, the usual volume on the right turn to Kilmainham as well. On the Nace Road, you're queuing as well from the Redcow to Bluebell. Drumartin Link Road sees slight delays. Leopardstown Road's a bit busy approaching the Lewis Bridge. And if you're coming down the L11, it's heavy from Newtown Park Avenue past Mount Marion Avenue. A little slowdown at the bus garage, and you've got 3 or 4 light changes to turn right to Anglesey Road. The Rock Road, whoa, it's busy now. So it's pretty much slow from Frascati all the way down to the Merrion Gates. It eases off a little bit around the Black Rock Bypass, mind you. On the canal, 2 or 3 light wait for you on Parnell Road, joining the back of the queue down a very busy Grove Road. Canal Road, you're half full there, going both ways, actually. Coming up the other way there at Harold's Cross, it's a 2 or 3 light wait to you. Harrington Street is looking very congested at the moment, and there's a queue on Charlotte Way to Hatch Street. Right, hey, after Cluny, a complete stop for traffic on the N3. After Cluny, okay. Right, thank you for letting us know about that. Yeah, there's that incident there. It is between Junction 4 and Junction 3, blocking the right lane and the central median. So, okay, it is the 29th of September. one more day of September, and then it's October.
6: Wow.
5: Good golly, Miss Molly.
7: What is happening?
5: All right, on this day, back in 1935, Jerry Lee Lewis was born. Sadly passed away in 2022. I don't remember that. That was the other day. Weird, isn't it? Pop singer Halsey turns 31 years old today. If you're celebrating a birthday, happy birthday to you too. Now we are going to go back in time. Let's see, which way will we go? Let's go from more recent 2015. The original contract signed by the Beatles and manager Brian Epstein sold at Sotheby's for £365,000.
7: Wow.
5: For a piece of paper. The 1962 document was said to be one of the most important contracts in popular music, marking the beginning of the band's journey to international fame.
6: Yeah. Yes, it's a big one.
5: Imagine having that hanging on your wall.
7: That's still
6: above your bed.
7: A ridiculous amount of money.
5: Above your bed.
6: It's better than, what was the thing yesterday? People were chipping blocks off Ringo Starr's gaff.
5: Yeah. I know that. They go mad for the Beatles, I tell you.
7: Crazy.
5: 1987, Pink Floyd's 13th studio album, A Momentary Lapse of Reason. That happens to me from time to time. It was on the UK chart. The shoot for the album cover involved dragging 800 hospital beds onto Saunton Sands in Devon. Rain interrupted the shoot and they had to repeat the exercise.
7: Oh my
5: two
7: Lord.
5: 2 weeks later. Oh my gosh. In 1984, Prince and the Revolution started a 2 week run at number one on the US singles chart with Let's Go Crazy, his second US number one and a number seven hit in the UK. It was the opening track on both the album and the film Purple Rain.
6: Nice.
5: Great song. Love that. It. Back in 1979, The Police had their first UK number one single with Message in a Bottle, the group's third top 20 hit. The song was released as the first single from Regatta de Blanc. What an album that is. Mm-hmm. And also topped the charts in Ireland, reached number five in Australia. Despite its popularity, it only reached number 74 in the United States.
6: Really?
7: Really?
5: Yeah.
6: Great tune.
5: Absolutely. Do you want to hear it?
6: Let's hear it. I'll spin it.

Angie and Just a Dance at 7:45 in the morning on a Tuesday. We've got a collision on the N3 southbound between Junction 4 Clonie and Junction 3 Clonsilla. It's blocking the right lane in the central median. I asked and you answered, Gary. Thank you so much for the message. Apparently, traffic is back to Junction 5 Dunboyne. Very, very slow. Yeah, it looks like people are kind of jumping off at Clonie as well. If you are, let me know what it's looking like to avoid it on the kind of back roads. And then Angie got in touch as well. Hi, Angie. The M4 from Maynooth, very slow from Junction 7 to the M50. Half an hour. Ew. Right, we've also got delays on the N7. It is looking very busy, pretty much back from Junction 7 as well to the M50. That's those covered. Then we've got... What have we got? We don't know what's happening on the M1 because our camera's not working, so I need an update there as well. Send it on in. On the right turn to Clonshook Road on the R139, looking very busy at the moment. And then we come to the M50 southbound, getting on from the M1, very busy. And then it is very heavy. Very. So pretty much from the M1 M50 roundabout, it is bumper to bumper all the way down to Junction 12 Firhouse. Delays on at Junction 7. It eases off, busy but moving to Junction 13 and looking heavy approaching Junction 15 Carrick Mines. Northbound, very slow around Junction 15. A slight delay ahead from Junction 12 to 11. There are slight delays off at Junction 10 Ballymount. A bit slow coming on at Junction 9 Red Cow on the main carriageway there. It's also queuing all the way up to the Westlink Bridge. Then we've got slight delays at Junction 5 Finglas. On the north side of the city, Tom Clark Bridge southbound, bit busy. Gill Street is as well. We got a message earlier saying several places northbound looking slow as well. Donnycarney to Fairview, congested. That continues. It's very busy down to there, down to the Keys from there. There's delays on Ballybock Road, Gardiner Street very slow. Portland Road is going to slow you down a bit as well. Santry Exit Slip and Coolock Lane have picked up. It's all bumper to bumper. Swords Road, not too bad, actually. You've got about 5 or 6 minutes from the flyover to clear Griffith Avenue. It's very slow on Dorset Street at Binsbridge, easing off to North Circular Road. Then we've got Phibsa Road. That's also probably about 8 or 9 minutes from Harts to Doyle's Corner. Ratearth Road, still very slow from Tolka Valley, easing off over Riley's Bridge. And then to the Keys, we've got Constitution Hill slowing you down. North King Street, very congested. North Brunswick Street is too. And then if you're coming down Church Street, it is busy all the way down from Constitution Hill. Queen Street slow as well. Coming along the Keys, Arran Keys full. You've got slight delays on Inns Key. On the south side, it's heavy at Island Bridge. Still very congested at the Palmerstown Lights. A little bit of a slowdown at Concolbert, and there are delays at St. John's Road. A 3 or 4 light wait if you're turning right to Kilmainham. The Nace Road is queuing from the Red Cow to Bluebell. Andrew Martin Link Road has got very heavy now down to the Beacon. Leopardstown Road sees slight delays approaching the Lewis Bridge. And if you're coming down the N11, it is very busy from Newtown Park Avenue past Mount Marion Avenue. A little slow down at the bus garage and heavy to turn right to Anglesey Road. The Rock Road also very congested right now. So from Frascati, pretty much heavy all the way down past Marion Gates. The canal's got a bit busier as well. We've got Parnell Road is more than half full. You are joining the back of the queue down Grove Road. Canal Road and Grand Parade are half full as well. Heading up the other way, Canal Road also very busy, nearly full. Grove Road at 2 or 3 light wait, and then we've got Parnell Road nearly full. On the south side of the city centre, Harrington Street looking very congested at the moment, and there are delays Charlotte Way to Hatch Street. Good news! The collision on the N3 has been cleared. So that means it's going to get heavier after it now, but at least it's coming through and clearing through. Still love to hear about the M1 if anyone's coming along there or anything at all. 087 179 1032.

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6: 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The final three gigs of the month. Who is playing, and are they Irish? Let's find out. We are starting with Joe Jackson, an artist that always changes genres, so he decided to create his own. You can find him under Biocoastal Latin Jazz Funk Rock. His own mainstream music. And for a man who can't decide his style and creates his own, I cannot wait to see what he plays live. Playing the Three Olympia on September 27th. Followed by Black on his global 10 Years of Black tour, celebrating a decade of music and the release of his new album, Love is the New Gangsta. Promising an experience spanning his full career evolution from Free Black to his latest critically acclaimed work. Playing Three Olympia, September 29th. Ending September with the Tumbling Paddies, a trad pop band from County Fermanagh that's been slowly taking over the Irish music scene for 4 years now. The band has already won awards across countries, sold out gigs, and will only grow even bigger. Playing Three Olympia, 30th of September. Now, this was a mix of genres, with Joe Jackson definitely adding to it, and I'm sure there's something for everyone. I'm Meg, that was Loving and Listening Live.
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7: 8:01 Tuesday morning into the second hour of the show. Time flies. It is dry to start. There are some outbreaks of rain and drizzle developing a little bit later this morning and afternoon as well, and highs of 18 or 19 degrees. On the roads now, no incidents to report. We've got some delays we can see on the N7. Well, we heard it's very busy from Junction 7. On the N4, it's slow from Junction 7 Maynooth. That's about 30 minutes to the M50. And the N3 is a bit of a mess because there was an incident earlier on. It's being cleared now. That was back between Junction 4 and 3. But now, Gary got in touch and said 30 minutes. Junction 4 Cluny to the Blanchardstown exit on the N3 inbound. But he sat in traffic before it as well. Thanks, Gary. Then we have got, that's it really, the R139 slow on the right turn to Clonchock Road. That's backing up down the M50 northbound. The M50 southbound, very slow to come on from the M1 and on the main carriageway, pretty much heavy from the get-go, all the way down to Junction 7 Lucan. Delays on there. It does ease off slightly down to Junction 9. You come to a standstill again, crawling down to Junction 12, and then busy but moving to Junction 13. Very heavy as well, approaching Junction 15, Carrick Mines. Coming up northbound, it's heavy at Junction 15, slight delays Junction 12 to Junction 11. It's a little bit busy going off at Junction 10 and coming on at Junction 9, Red Cow. Back on the main carriageway, it's very slow from there up to the Westlink Bridge. There are slight delays at Junction 5, Finglas. And as mentioned, a queue going up to the R139. North side of the city, we've got slight delays on Tom Clark Bridge, Guild Street, very congested. Donnycarney to Fairview, it's slow through there all the way down. That continues bumper to bumper down to the Keys. Portland Road's a bit slow. Ballybock Road and Gardiner Street are going to hold you up as well. Santry Exit Slip and Coolock Lane, all queuing, very congested. The Swords Road, you're looking at about 5 or 6 minutes from the flyover to clear Griffith Avenue. It's a bit busy on Drumconda Road. Dorset Street, heavy at Binsbridge. It does ease off to North Circular Road. Phibsa Road, that's busy but moving. Hartstadors Corner, you're in for about 7 or 8 minutes. Ratoath Road is busy from Tolka Valley up until Riley's Bridge. It is a little slow over the bridge as well. And the Navan Road is slowing you down at the Railway Bridge. You're in that queue for about 10 minutes. Then we've got down to the Keys, a little busier Constitution Hill, Church Street, very congested. Also, all a bit of a mess at the moment, North King Street and North Brunswick Street. And Queen Street's going to slow you down as well. Coming along the keys, Aaron Key, that's busy and full. And on the south side, it's looking heavy at Island Bridge. Very congested at the Palmerstown Lights. A little bit of a slowdown at Concolbert, and St John's Road is busy. The right turn to Kilmainham is going to hold you up for a 3 or 4 light wait. The Nace Road is congested from the Red Cow to Bluebell. Drummartin Link Road, that sees queuing traffic down to the Beacon. Leopardstown Road's a bit busy approaching the Lewis Bridge, not too bad actually. And if you're coming down the N11, it's looking very congested from Newtown Park Avenue past Mount Marion Avenue. Another little patch of traffic at the bus garage, and a 3 or 4 light wait to turn right to Anglesey Road. The Rock Road also looking slow this morning from Frascati, pretty much bumper to bumper all the way down past Marion Gates. And then on the canal, it's Parnell Road's nearly full, Grove Road's full. Canal Road and Grand Parade both half full. Heading up the other way, it's looking pretty busy on Canal Road and Parnell Road. They are more than half full. Grove Road will slow you down a little bit as well with a 2 or 3 light wait. Then we've got the south side of the city centre. Harrington Street is busy and there are some delays, Charlotte Way to Hatch Street. Also, Tom Clark Bridge northbound looks a little slow. All right, you're not going to believe this, but Backstreet's back. All right, well, it's not confirmed 100%, but
8: oh my God,
7: they are planning a huge tour across the UK. Do you love them?
8: They were like such a bop when I was younger.
7: Yeah.
8: Like, it was so fun.
7: Oh my gosh.
8: That'd be great crack.
7: Apparently, they're in advanced talks to return to the UK next year for a string of huge shows. They had a tour in 2022, the DNA World Tour. Mm-hmm. So weird, I remember that. It seemed like yesterday.
8: Yeah.
7: So weird. So Nick, Howie, AJ, Brian and Kevin are lining up the dates. They say that it's under lock and key, but confirmed one gig will be at London's O2 Arena. It's their 20th anniversary celebrations.
8: Aww.
7: Mad, isn't it? 2006. Wow. They added the band are on top form, ready to head back out on tour. Got all the dance moves. I mean, they brought a kind of different, the boy band style of dance. I mean, there was Boys to Men and everything before it, but mm-hmm. the Backstreet Boys nailed it.
8: Yeah, they really did.
7: The spins and unreal.
9: Are they all still in shape, I wonder?
7: I don't know about that.
9: For the dancing, I mean.
7: Yeah, I want to go and have a look. But they actually have a, it's so weird because we were just talking about Las Vegas and the Sphere.
8: Mm.
7: And it says here, they've launched their, it comes as Backstreet Boys launched their Into the Millennium residency, which began at the Sphere in Las Vegas before moving to Dusseldorf with more Sin City dates in December and January.
8: Ooh,
7: let's go to Vegas rather.
8: Let's just do it.
7: Let's go to Sin City. They've sold more than 450,000 tickets for the Dusseldorf run. There's a 26 song set list there. And they said Germany is where everything clicked for them, adding that coming back for the shows feels full circle. I mean,
8: that's cute.
7: They are powerhouses. They've sold more than 150 million records worldwide, scored 16 UK top 10 singles, including their 1999 number one.
8: Okay.
7: Give it a bash.
8: You can't
7: do it. I want it that way. I'll just play the song and we can all practice. 1999 number one. Here they are. The Backstreet Boys. Yeah, baby.

Robert Palmer, back to Sprack with the Backstreet Boys. It is coming up to 8:15 in the morning, and good news, because we have no incidents to report. Well, we've not heard of any. Let me know if you spot anything, hey, or any travel times, anything of the sort. 087-179-1032. The N7 looking very busy from Junction 7 to the M50. On the M4, it's slow from Junction 7, Minutia. You're looking at about 30 minutes to get to the M50, we heard. The N3, you're wondering why it's very busy. There was an incident earlier before Cluny, and that's caused massive delays. So it was taking about 30 minutes from Cluny to the M50. The M1, we haven't heard of any problems, and we can't see anything. The camera's actually not working today, but give me a shout if you're coming along there. On the RL139, still very slow on the right turn to Clonshock Road, backing up down the M50 northbound. Getting onto the M50 southbound, very slow from the M1. And it's heavy from pretty much from the roundabout all the way down to the Westlink Bridge. Stop start from there to Junction 12. The worst of it coming on at Junction 7 from Colcut to Clover Hill. And also very busy from Junction 10 to Junction 12. A little bit of a delay going off at Junction 13. And you will come to a standstill approaching Junction 15, Carrick Mines, clearing off just after it. Northbound very heavy at Junction 15 as well going that way. And slight delays Junction 12 to 11 with a little bit of a delay coming on. There's a little bit of a slowdown going off for Junction 10 Ballymount, coming on at Junction 9 Red Cow. On the main carriageway, it's very slow from there up to Junction 7 Lucan, easing off to the Westlink Bridge. There are slight delays as well at Junction 5 Finglas, and you're looking at a little bit of a queue, busy but moving, going off at Junction 4 Ballymun. On the north side of the city, Tom Clark Bridge southbound and northbound, just a wee bit slow at the moment. Guild Street very congested approaching the North Wall Quay. If you're heading down to the Quays there from pretty much from Donnycarney, it's bumper to bumper. All the way down North Strand Road, Amiens Street, Beresford Place, the city absolutely jammed. Portland Row will slow you down slightly. Ballybock Road very busy, and there is queuing traffic on Gardiner Street as well. All very slow down Santry Exit Slip, continuing on Coolock Lane. Of the Swords Road, you're maybe 5 or 6 minutes from the flyover to clear Griffith Avenue. It's a little slow on Drumcondra Road. Very heavy on Dorset Street at Binsbridge, easing off to North Circular Road. Phibsa Road, just slight delays from Harts to Doyle's Corner. You're looking at about maybe 7 or 8 minutes. Ratoth Road is congested from Salka Valley, easing off over Riley's Bridge, though. And the Navan Road, you're looking at maybe 10 minutes in the queue from the Railway Bridge. Then down to the Quays, it's a little busy down Constitution Hill, then very heavy down Church Street. Queen Street will hold you up as well. We also see very heavy traffic all the way down North King Street. North Brunswick Street is going to slow you down too. Coming along the Quays, the usual suspect there, Arran Quay, busy and full. And on the south side, there's delays at Island Bridge. Still very, very busy at the Palmerstown Lights. A little bit of a slowdown at Concolbit, and there are still delays at St John's Road. The right turn to Kilmainham, you're in that for about a 3 or 4 traffic light wait. And the Nace Road slow from the Red Cow to Bluebell. Drummartin Link Road all queuing, I'm afraid, down to the Beacon. Leopardstown Road looking a bit busy as well, approaching the Lewis Bridge. And if you're heading down the N11, it's very busy from Newtown Park Avenue past Mount Marion Avenue. A little slowdown at the bus garage, and the right turn to Anglesey Road, you're looking at 3 or 4 light changes. Then the Rock Road as well, very congested at the moment from Frascati, pretty much all the way down past the Marion Gates. On the canal, Parnell Road is half full, Grove Road's full. Canal Road and Grand Parade also looking more than half full, both ways actually for Canal Road. Then coming up the other way, you're looking at 2 or 3 light changes on Grove Road. Parnell Road is also nearly full. Harrington Street looking very congested at the moment, all queuing traffic there for you. And Charlotte Way to Hatch Street is jammed. Right, so apparently the queue at the Dublin Tunnel is back on the M1 to the airport exit. So there are delays there coming along the M1 at Junction 2. Let me know if that stretches before it as well. They are currently metering entry into the Dublin Tunnel. Right, yeah, keep in touch. Let me know what's cracking for you out there. I know Tuesday's a bit of a challenge. Keep you entertained with some great music. How about that? Here's Van Morrison.

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5: 8:31 Tuesday morning. It's dry to start. Scattered outbreaks of rain and drizzle developing this morning and this afternoon. Highs of 18 or 19 degrees. Right, good news because there's no incidents to report currently. I did get a message from Alison with an update on the M1. Thank you, Alison. Apparently, it is backed up to the Estuary Bridge. Now, I did mention earlier that they were metering entry into the Dublin Tunnel. That's clearing through now, so maybe that's why it's kind of moving. So slow at the Estuary until Junction 3. It does get better after that. Thank goodness. Thank you, Alison. Then we've got delays on the N11 Delgany to the M50. There's also some congestion on the N7 from Junction 7 Kill. On the N4, you're 30 minutes from Junction 7 Maynooth, last we heard. And the N3 is still very busy. There was an incident earlier at Cluny and it is clearing through, but it's very slow from before Cluny to the M50. We've done the M1. The R139 still busy on the right turn to Clonshock Road, backing up down the M50 northbound. Getting onto the M50 southbound from the M1 is busy, and you're pretty much crawling from the M1 M50 roundabout to Junction 6, easing off a little bit there. There's a gap in the traffic at the Westlink Bridge, but then it does slow down again. It's all stop-start down to Junction 12. It's also a bit stop-start going off at Junction 7, slow coming on there as well. There's a slight delay off at Junction 13 and another very heavy patch of traffic from Junction 14 to Junction 15, Carrick Mines. Northbound, very heavy at Junction 15. Slight delays, Junction 11 to 12, very heavy on there as well. And also just a wee bit slow off at Junction 10 and again on at Junction 9, Red Cow. Back on the main carriageway, it is bumper to bumper from Junction 9 up to Junction 7, Lucan. That eases off to the Westlink Bridge. And further ahead, you will slow down slightly around Junction 5, Finglas. Little bit of a delay going off at Junction 4, Ballymun. On the north side of the city, Eastwall Road, very busy indeedy, approaching Tom Clark Bridge southbound, which is a bit slow. Gill Street is also looking congested, approaching the North Wall Quay. It's eased off a little bit. Donnycarney to Fairview, see slight delays. It gets heavy after that, pretty much all the way down to the Quays. We've got some congestion on Ballybock Road, Gardiner Street's queuing, and Portland Row is a bit busy as well. Sentry exit slip and Coolock Lane, all bumper to bumper. The Swords Road picked up as well. You're looking at about 20 minutes or more now from the tunnel to clear Griffith Avenue. A little slow on Drumcondra Road and all stop start down Dorset Street to North Circular Road. On Ratto Road, it's all very busy all the way along now from Tolka Valley over Riley's Bridge. And the Navan Road sees delays, from the railway bridge. That could be 10 minutes, I'd say. Down to the Quays, it's all picked up again. It's queuing from Constitution Hill all the way down Church Street to Queen Street. Very busy. And also, it's looking very congested at the moment, all the way along North King Street and North Brunswick Street. Arran Quay, that's busy and full. The rest of the Quays are fine right now. On the south side, it's heavy at Island Bridge. There's congestion at the Palmerstown Lights. Very, very busy. A little bit of a slowdown at Concolbert. And also, there's queuing traffic at St. John's Road. The right turn to Kilmainham, the usual volume for you there. And on the Nace Road, you can expect delays from the Red Cow to Bluebell. Drumartin Link Road, very busy again now down to the Beacon. Leopardstown Road picked up as well. You're queuing approaching the Lewis Bridge. And if you're coming down the N11, it's heavy. Newtown Park Avenue until Mount Marion Avenue. Another little patch of traffic at the bus garage. And maybe three or four light changes to turn right to Anglesey Road. Coming down the Rock Road, looking very congested as well from Frascati past Marion Gates. And the canal looks like this. So Parnell Road is more than half full. Grove Road is busy, busy, very full. And then we've got Canal Road and Grand Parade also looking half full. Coming up the other way, Canal Road is half full as well. Two or three light changes for you at Harold's Cross. And Parnell Road's going to slow you down. That's nearly full. On the south side, we've got, of the city centre that is, Harrington Street is busy and full. Charlotte Way to Hatch Street is going to slow you down as well, very slow. And a little bit of a delay, Tom Clark Bridge northbound. I've just seen this and it is the most excited I've been in a very, very long time. Do you want to know why?
6: Yes, tell.
5: Grab your dancing shoes because Hollywood is about to relive one of the greatest partnerships ever to hit the stage. They are doing a biopic of Fred Astaire and Ginger Rogers.
6: I knew you were going to say
5: how
6: that.
5: Are you excited?
6: I am so.
5: Are you excited?
7: I'm buzzing.
5: Oh my gosh. That is iconic.
7: Fred Astaire.
5: But listen to this. You want to know who's going to be playing them.
6: Oh, okay.
5: Fred Astaire is going to be played by Tom Holland.
6: Of course. Yeah.
5: And Ginger Rogers is going to be played by Sabrina Carpenter.
6: Oh.
5: Yeah. She's a bit short though. But okay. I totally get it. She's got that old Hollywood glam. So apparently Margaret Qualley is joining the untitled biopic playing Adele Astaire, Fred's older sister, and his partner on Broadway before Hollywood came calling. The director, Paul King, said he couldn't imagine bringing the story to life without Tom Holland, Margaret Qualley, and Sabrina Carpenter. Oh my gosh.
6: Oh wow, okay.
5: It's mad, isn't it?
6: Well, Tom Holland, all day.
7: He's a theatre kid.
5: All day. He is a bit. But I mean, to get into those shoes of Fred Astaire is a massive task.
6: Absolutely.
5: So apparently Holland first let the news slip back in December 5 years ago that somebody had spoken to him back then already about it. He said he was in the bath and the producer phoned him and told him about it and said they were interested in him playing Astaire, and he has since started rehearsing dance numbers and he is determined to shoot them the way that Astaire did in single takes.
6: Oh,
5: with no
6: nice.
5: Doubles.
6: Nice.
5: Wow.
6: Tom Holland's apparently like useless at like keeping information in.
5: Really?
7: Oh my gosh.
6: Well, like you see him on talk shows and stuff, and his co-host or his like,
5: and
6: team
5: he's
6: are
5: like
6: just looking at him going like, shush.
5: Well, he's rehearsing now, so I don't know when they're going to start shooting this, but I am.
6: That's going to be beautiful.
5: So
6: yeah,
5: excited.
6: I'm looking forward to that.
5: I mean, we've still got to wait. When's the Beatles one? Is it next year or the year
7: 2028.
5: After? 2028. Oh my gosh.
7: Oh my 2 years.
5: We want it now, but I want this one now. I tell you what, Sabrina Carpenter is everywhere. She's amazing.

More of the music you love on Dublin City FM, Maroon 5 and Sugar. 8:45 is the time. And we don't have any incidents. I must let you know, of course, the EU presidency events are underway. There was a momentary road closure there on Dame Street. But we'll keep you updated. Yeah, I think people are kind of avoiding it anyway because they kind of know what's going on there. So right now on the N7, you've got delays from Junction 7 to the M50. The N4 was eased off a bit. It is slow from Junction 3. And the N3 is still very busy. I'm afraid you're wondering why there was an incident earlier on. It's been cleared, but it's slow from before Cluny. On the M1, there are delays from the Malahide Estuary past Junction 3. The R139 still holding you up on that right turn to Clonshill Road, backing up down the M50 northbound.

On the M50 southbound, it's very busy from after the M1 M50 roundabout all the way down to past Junction 6. A little bit of a delay ahead, Junction 7, Lucan to Junction 9, slow off at Junction 10, Ballymount. Also, a little bit stop-start there from Junction 11, Tallaght to Junction 12, Fir House, where it gets very busy down to Edmundstown. It's very heavy approaching Junction 15, Carrick Mines as well. And a little bit of a delay going off at Junction 13. Then we've got northbound heavy from Junction 15, Carrick Mines, up to just before Junction 13, and a bit busy off at Junction 10. Slight delays off at Junction 9, Red Cow as well. On the main carriageway, it is bumper to bumper from Junction 9 to Junction 7. Also looking very slow off at Junction 5, Finglas at the moment, and Junction 4, Ballymun. North side of the city, still pretty busy. East Wall Road will slow you down. Tom Clark Bridge southbound sees slight delays, and Gill Street is congested. Right, Donnycarney to Fairview is a little slow. It does get very heavy after that, all the way down to the Keys. Ballybock Road's queuing, Gardiner Street's congested, and there are slight delays on Portland Row as well. It's all busy, busy. Santry, Exit Slip and Coolock Lane. The Swords Road as well. You could be 20 minutes or more from the tunnel to clear Griffith Avenue. It's a bit busy on Drumcondra Road and all stop-start on Dorset Street to North Circular Road. Ratearth Road still very congested from Tonka Valley to Riley's Bridge, over the bridge actually. And then the Navan Road is slow from the railway bridge for about 10 minutes. Down to the Keys, it's all bumper to bumper, Constitution Hill and all the way down Church Street. Very slow on North King Street and North Brunswick Street, and Queen Street is busy. Coming along the Keys, Arran Keys busy and full. And on the south side, no change at Island Bridge, still very congested. Palmerstown Lights, very busy around there. And a little bit of a slowdown ahead at Concolbert. St John's Road congested as well. At the right turn to Kilmainham, you're looking at 3 or 4 light changes. On the Nace Road, it's all queuing from the Rakehow to Bluebell, heavy. Drummartin Link Road is slow approaching the Beacon. And Leopardstown Road is very busy at the moment. Coming down the N11, still very congested from Newtown Park Avenue past UCD. A little patch of traffic at the bus garage and 3 or 4 light changes to turn right to Anglesey Road. Then if you're coming down the Rock Road, it's looking very slow from Frascati pretty much all the way down past Marion Gates. And the canal is looking very busy. So Parnell Road is more than half full. Then you join the back of the queue down Grove Road. Canal Road and Grand Parade both half full. Canal Road both ways, in fact. Heading up the other way towards Sally's Bridge, Grove Road and Parnell Road are both nearly full as well. Then lastly, the south side of the city centre, Harrington Street is very busy. Charlotte Way to Hatch Street, that's slowing you down as well. There are slight delays, Tom Clark Bridge northbound. Tarmac Terra got in touch on this Tortoise Tuesday, that's what we've dubbed it. Excuse me, 17 minutes from the M1 M50 roundabout to the water tower. You could easily fill the tower with the tears of the motorists on the M50. There's movement after the water tower, so 22 minutes to Junction 5, Finglas Overpass. Thank you, let's do that. Everybody collect your tears and we'll fill the water tower with them, especially from Tuesday traffic. Hilarious. Keep them coming, 087 179 1032.

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6: Hello, hello, I'm Meg and this is Loving and Listening Live, your go-to guide to the hottest live concerts in Dublin. The final three gigs of the month. Who is playing and are they Irish? Let's find out. We are starting with Joe Jackson, an artist that always changes genres, so he decided to create his own. You can find him under Biocoastal Latin Jazz Funk Rock. His own mainstream music. And for a man who can't decide his style and creates his own, I cannot wait to see what he plays live. Playing the Three Olympia on September 27th. Followed by Black on his global 10 Years of Black tour, celebrating a decade of music and the release of his new album, Love is the New Gangsta. Promising an experience spanning his full career evolution from Free Black to his latest critically acclaimed work. Playing Three Olympia, September 29th. Ending September with the Tumbling Paddies, a trad pop band from County Fermanagh that's been slowly taking over the Irish music scene for 4 years now. The band has already won awards across countries, sold out gigs, and will only grow even bigger. Playing Three Olympia, 30th of September. Now, this was a mix of genres, with Joe Jackson definitely adding to it, and I'm sure there's something for everyone. I'm Meg, that was Loving and Listening Live.
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3: 9 o'clock in the morning in the last hour of the show here on the Live Drive Breakfast Edition with me, Helen. Right, so let's have a look and see what is cracking out there. But first, the weather. It's dry to begin. Scattered outbreaks of rain and drizzle developing later on and highs of 18 or 19 degrees. That's all right, isn't it? Actually, Carpool Sharon sent a message about Madness. Played that a little earlier. Tune saw the lads at the Point many years ago. Wow, that must have been some gig, Sharon. Thank you for that. Right, so the roads now. We've got the N7 slow from Junction 7. On the N4, there are delays from Junction 3. And the N3 is still busy, guys, I'm afraid, back from before Cluny. The Airport Link Road picked up. You've got very heavy traffic there. And coming down the M1, you're slowing down at the Estuary past Junction 3. The R139 is still busy on the right turn to Clonshock Road, backing up down the M50 northbound. Then coming down the M50, very busy pretty much just after the M1 in 50 roundabout past Junction 6. Slight delays ahead from Colcut to Junction 9 Red Cow. Very heavy off at Junction 10 Ballymount as well. All stops start from Junction 11 to Edmundstown. Slight delays going off at Junction 13 and also looking very heavy still approaching Junction 15 Carrick Mines. Northbound very heavy around Junction 15. And a little busy off at Junction 10 and Junction 9 coming on. You've got delays there from Junction 9. It is crawling up to Junction 7. Slightly slow as well from off at Junction 5 Finglas and Junction 4 Bellyman. On the north side of the city, Eastwall Road is busy, busy. Yeah, that continues. Slight delays, Tom Clark Bridge southbound. Guild Street very congested. It's still very slow down to the Keys from Fairview. So, little slow Donnycarney to Fairview, and then it gets very heavy all the way down. Ballybock Road, Gardiner Street slowing you down as well. We've got some queuing traffic on Santry Exit Slip. That continues on Coolock Lane. The Swords Road. You're looking at about 20 minutes from the tunnel to clear Griffith Avenue, a little busy on Drumcondra Road, and Dorset Street will slow you down at Binsbridge, easing off to North Circular Road. Ratearth Road is queuing from Tolka Valley all the way over Riley's Bridge, and on the Navan Road, you're in the queue for about 10 minutes. That all starts at the Railway Bridge. Down to the Keys, Constitution Hill, still just a tad slow. It does get heavier down Church Street, mind you. North King Street is jammed, and North Brunswick Street's looking very congested. Queen Street's going to slow you down as well. Coming along the Keys, both Ellis Key and Arran Key are full. And on the south side, we've got delays at Island Bridge, a little busy at Concolbert, heavy at St John's Road. The right turn to Kilmainham, you're looking at three or four light changes. The Nace Road is still very congested, bumper to bumper from the Red Cow to Bluebell. And if you're coming down Drummond and Link Road, there are some delays there. Leopardstown Road, busy, busy, approaching the Lewis Bridge and coming down the N11. It's still very congested, I'm afraid, from Newtown Park Avenue past UCD. Bit busy at the bus garage and maybe three or four light changes on the right turn to Anglesey Road. The Rock Road's congested, very slow from Frascati past Marion Gates. The canal, looks worse, I'm afraid. So Parnell Road's nearly full, Grove Road is full, Canal Road's nearly full, but Grand Parade is chockers. Coming up the other way, Mespel Road is also full. Canal Road, Grove Road and Parnell Road going that way up to Sally's Bridge are also nearly full. Harrington Street is congested. You've got some delays there. Charlotte Way to Hatch Street looking very busy as well. Then we've also got a little bit of a slowdown at Tom Clark Bridge northbound. Right, apparently there's a breakdown on the M50 northbound just before Junction 4 Ballymun. It is currently blocking the left lane. Thank you, Stephen Crawley. All right, lads, next time you meet somebody new, you might want to skip the handshake and go in for a hug, baby.
6: Aww.
3: Are you a hugger?
6: Yes.
3: Yep. I'm a hugger. But they're saying meeting like a new person.
6: Mm.
3: You kind of read it. You kind of read the situation. There's a bit of a dance going on sometimes. But they've said researchers greeted 330 strangers with a hug, a handshake, or no touch, and measured how much they were liked. So the trick was asking each person if they wanted to see the researchers' holiday pictures from Serbia. So among those hugged, 76% said yes to the photos, compared with just 52 who weren't hugged.
6: Mm.
3: So I think it is a bit awkward, though, because it depends on the kind of situation. Like,
7: totally.
3: In a work environment, depending on what you do, I feel like investment bankers are not hugging. I feel like people in the media hug.
6: Yeah,
3: we hug.
6: That's true, yeah.
3: But meeting a stranger, but not a stranger. So it's like if someone is introducing you to their friend.
6: Yeah.
3: Would you hug them?
6: Probably.
3: Probably, yeah.
6: Or like a new partner or something. I'd be like, oh, come here.
3: Welcome.
7: You'd make a joke.
3: Welcome to the family. Or,
6: yeah.
3: Completely.
7: I used to have problems like with, I don't know what it was, but growing up, it used to be a thing where you'd like, you know, kind of high five someone.
3: Yes.
7: And it was like, do you go in for the fist bump? It was like a whole thing. And I got very in my head about
6: confused.
7: It. And my stance was, I'm just going to go in for the handshake.
3: Yes.
7: And be very clear about it.
3: This is my hand.
7: There's
3: you're going to shake it.
7: Dapping each other up and fist bumping.
3: Yes.
7: Straight in, handshake.
3: Yeah.
7: Make it obvious what I'm doing. And that was it.
3: Yeah,
7: and
3: I know it is awkward. It's like if you also do the like high five thing and then the person doesn't do it.
7: Yes.
3: It's mortifying.
6: Or when this thing happens. Like,
3: yes.
6: Yeah.
3: It's just mortifying.
7: I had a fear of that happening.
3: Yeah.
6: But I think like you have to just... just be like,
3: and then you just, and then like, everything's like, it breaks the ice. But another thing that's kind of weird is, which I hate, is if somebody pats me when they hug me.
6: Oh, like the
7: on the back?
3: I find it condescending.
6: Yeah.
7: Really?
3: Like I'm not a child. I don't know. I just think it's like, ew, get off. No.
6: But you know what I hate more than that is just like a wet hug. Like, just
7: a wet hug.
6: Yeah.
3: What does that mean? Oh, like a
6: when
3: floppy
6: it's like,
3: hug.
6: When it's just like, or like a wet hand. You know, like, a limp, handshake, like a fish or something.
3: A limp handshake.
6: That just, no. Give me a hug if you're hugging me.

what I want to know. Cool in the Gang at 9:14 it is on a Tuesday morning. It's been a challenging morning. We've got a breakdown currently. It is on the M50 northbound before Junction 4 Ballymun. It's blocking the left lane and it's causing delays. Very, very, very busy from Junction 5 Finglas. Apart from that, it's still slow on the N7 from Junction 2. You've got delays on the N4 from Junction 3 and the N3 is still clearing through from that incident that happened earlier on, so it's heavy from Cluny. Airport Link Road slowing you down as well and the M1's busy from Malahide Estuary past Junction 3. Coming down the M50, still very busy from just after the M1 M50 roundabout that continues past Junction 6. Slight delays ahead from Colcott to Junction 9. And there are some delays going off at Junction 10 Ballymount. A bit stop-start then from Junction 11 Tallow to Edmundstown where it gets busy and a little bit of a delay off at Junction 13. We still see congestion approaching Junction 15 Carrick Mines. Northbound also very busy around Junction 15. You've got slight delays off at Junction 10, on at Junction 9 and on at Junction 7 Lucan. On the main carriageway, it's crawling, it's queuing from Junction 9 up to Junction 7 Lucan as well. Then you hit the back of the queue after Junction 5 Finglas towards the incident, which is just before Junction 4 Ballymun, blocking the left lane. It's a breakdown. It's also very busy off at Junction 4 and delays ahead going up to the R139. On the north side of the city, East Wall Road is looking very busy. Tom Clark Bridge southbound's a bit slow as well, and Gill Street's going to hold you up. Then Donnycarney to Fairview, we still see slight delays there and it is still very congested all the way down to the Keys. Ballybock Road is congested as well, as is Gardiner Street. It's eased off a little bit. Santry Exit Slip and Coolock Lane both busy but moving. The Swords Road is still very slow. You've got delays from the tunnel for about 20 minutes and Drumcondra Road will slow you down too. All stops start on Dorset Street from Binsbridge to North Circular Road. Coming down the Navan Road, it's got a bit worse there. It's 15 minutes from the petrol station. And then if you are heading down to the Keys, a little bit busy on Constitution Hill. It gets very heavy down Church Street, mind you. Queen Street, very congested as well. And North King Street is bumper to bumper. We also see delays on North Brunswick Street still. Coming along the Keys, both Ellis Key and Arran Key are full. And across to the south side, it's heavy at Island Bridge. You've got a little slowdown at Concolbert and congestion at St. John's Road. Three or four light changes on the right turn to Kilmainham. The Nace Road is congested from the Redcar to Bluebell. Drumartin Link Road is slowing you down. And Leopardstown Road is still very busy approaching the Lewis Bridge. Coming down the N11, it is very, very busy. From Newtown Park Avenue past UCD, then the right turn to Anglesey Road will slow you down as well. And the Rock Road is still looking pretty congested from Frascati past Marion Gates. The canal. It's pretty much really just chockers. So Parnell Road's more than half full. You've got Grove Road full. Canal Road's nearly full. And Grand Parade is full. Coming up the other way, Mespel Road, very busy. And you've got Canal Road, Grove Road and Parnell Road more than half full going that way up to Sally's Bridge. Lastly, the south side of the city centre, we have got Harrington Street is busy. Charlotte Way to Hatch Street's going to hold you up. Tom Clark Bridge northbound is looking a bit slow too. Good news, that was quick. The breakdown on the M50 northbound before Junction 4 Ballymun has been cleared. Let me know how you're doing, how you're looking out there. Voice note, text or WhatsApp 087 179 1032.

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3: Don't miss Tuesday's Good Morning Dublin on the way straight after Live Drive at 10. On the show, Michael O'Kane chats with Sarah Louise from Impulse Recruitment once again, as Sarah Louise answers your questions about avoiding any pitfalls in the jobs market and giving yourself the best possible chance to land your next role. Mairead Hughes will speak to patient advocate from Balbriggan, Katrina Doyle, all about World Gynecological Oncology Day and Katrina's own personal journey with her diagnosis as she marks 10 years with the 10th Marathon. Hear all about that. An amazing personal story on the way on this morning's show. And Mina Eusebio, president of TU Dublin Students' Union, speaks to Carmel Keane about student life, accommodation, welfare, and how TU Dublin Students' Union can help students settle in, stay well, and make the most of their college experience as we get set for the new academic year. It's all on the way on a busy Good Morning Dublin, along with loads of the music you love. Catch you from 10.
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6: It's a dry start. Scattered outbreaks of rain and drizzle expected later this morning and this afternoon. Highest temperatures today of 18 or 19 degrees. Alison got back in touch. Hi, Helen. Updated travel time. Traffic time. Estuary Bridge on the M1 to the M50 Junction 6 Blanchardstown took 48 minutes. Tuesday mornings, gotta love them. Thank you, Alison. And then 30 minutes from North Strand Road to the Quays, past Kinsealy Church at 8 a.m. this morning and only hitting the Quays at 9:26. Oh my gosh. I'm speechless. Thanks for letting me know about that. That's definitely crying faces. Right, apart from that, we've got a little bit of a slowdown on the N7 from Junction 4. Rathcoole. The M4 is busy from Junction 3. And on the N3, looking a bit congested at Cluny, easing off towards the M50. The Airport Link Road is still very slow. Coming down the M50 southbound, very busy from the M1 M50 roundabout past Junction 6. Slight delays from Colcut to Junction 9. Bit busy off at Junction 10 Ballymount as well. Another patch of heavy traffic approaching Junction 15, Carrick Mines. Northbound, very heavy around Junction 15 going that way as well. Slight delays off at Junction 10, on at Junction 9 and also on at Junction 7, Lucan. Back on the main carriageway, bit of a stop-start affair from Junction 9, Redcow to Junction 7, Lucan. Further ahead, you come to a standstill at Junction 5. That's heavy past Junction 4 with delays off at both those junctions. And then you join the back of the queue up if you're going to the R139. Very heavy to the right turn to Clonshock Road. On the north side of the city, Eastwall Road is just a tad slow. Guild Street looking very busy still. And it's still very slow down to the Quays from Fairview. So it's all bumper to bumper, I'm afraid. We do have those works in place on Amien Street Cycle Safety Scheme underway. A new road layout in place there. They're just working on it. Hopefully that'll get sorted soon. Then we've also got Garden Street looking very congested at the moment. Slight delays, Santry Exit Slip and Coolock Lane. Swords Road very busy still. You're looking at 20 minutes from the tunnel to clear Griffith Avenue. A bit busy on Drumcondra Road and stop start on Dorset Street to North Circular Road. The Navan Road's queuing from the petrol station. You're still in that queue for about 15 minutes. And down to the Quays, Constitution Hill's a bit slow. Church Street bumper to bumper all the way down, as is Queen Street. And also North King Street's queuing, and that continues. North Brunswick Street looks very busy too. Ellis Quay and Arran Quay are both full. Across to the south side, you've got delays at Island Bridge, just a tad slow at the moment at Concolbert, and very congested at St John's Road. The Nace Road is queuing to Bluebell from the Redcow, and Drumarton Link Road is going to slow you down as you drive down to the Beacon. Coming down the N11, it is heaviest at Newtown Park Avenue past Delorgan Park Road. A little slowdown at UCD, again at the bus garage, and maybe a 3 or 4 light wait to turn right to Anglesey Road. The Rock Road is eased off a bit, just slight delays now from Frascati to the Black Rock Bypass. Still heavy at Buddhist Town Avenue though. And on the canal, it's all joined up. Parnell Road and Grove Road, very busy. Same story with Canal Road and Grand Parade. And coming up the other way, Messball Road is full. Canal Road, Grove Road and Parnell Road, nearly full going up that way towards Sally's Bridge. Lastly, the south side of the city centre, Harrington Street's busy and full. And Charlotte Way to Hatch Street is moving very slowly indeed. Instagram have got another new function. I'm like, well, what are they going to think of next? Everybody is a little bit kind of split down the middle on this one, though. So apparently, I didn't know about this. They've introduced a new editing tool that lets you blur specific people or objects in stories.
7: Ooh.
6: Using a simple text prompt.
8: Oh.
6: So it's a bit awkward, though. So it's a pixel effect. It works by typing, you type into it who or what you want pixelated, such as the person on the right, rather than manually covering them with a sticker.
7: So they
6: announced the feature. They said, soft launching, we got you. It might help people keep new relationships private, or if there's someone that you don't want people to see. But then it's even more gossipy, I'd say.
7: Yeah.
6: If you pixelate somebody.
8: Yeah, if you can visually see that someone's trying to not, like, you need to see it more. Like.
6: Yeah. Or like, if you've got a really nice photo that you want to share as a memory and your ex is in it, you can just pixelate them off it.
8: Mm. Yeah.
6: There's something to be said for it.
7: There's obviously demand for it.
6: Yeah. But a bit awks if someone did it to you and then just randomly pixelated your face out of it.
8: Yeah, it'd be strange.
6: You'd be like, what's wrong with me?

0: The Divine Comedy, back to back with Boyzone, a double Irish play for you on this Tuesday morning. Mary got in touch. I didn't even think of this, Mary. You're genius. You could pixelate kids' faces out. We spoke about the new Instagram thing where you can pixelate. Perfect. If you don't want people seeing your little kiddies' faces.
1: Yeah, that's cool.
0: Mary, that's Dr. Mary O'Kane. She's a genius. Saying, I'm just dropping my sister to the airport, Helen, as she makes her way back over to San Francisco. Aww. And you've been keeping us company as we're stuck in traffic on the M3. Sorry about the traffic, Mary. I'll try and sort that out for you. And have a safe trip back, Mary's sister. Right, let me fill you in on the roads right now. We've got slight delays on the N7 from Junction 4. Still a bit busy on the M4 from Junction 3, and the M3 is slowing you down from Mulhuddit. The Airport Link Road, very busy. The R139 still sees delays on the right turn to Clonshill Road. Coming down the M50, it is very slow from before Junction 4, Ballymun, past Junction 6. A little bit of a slowdown at Colcut to Clover Hill. Heavy off at Junction 10, Ballymount as well. And we still see that patch of very heavy traffic approaching Junction 15, Carrick Mines. Coming up northbound, it's still heavy at Junction 15. Again, you come to a standstill from Clover Hill to Colcut. There are delays off at Junction 5 and Junction 4, and it's a bit busy on the main carriageway between those two. On the north side, it's a little slow on Eastwall Road still. Gill Street still very congested. And I hate to say it, but it's still absolutely jammers. From Fairview all the way down to the Keys, very busy. Gardiner Street still congested. Century Exit Slip and Coolock Lane are both busy but moving. On the Swords Road, you're looking at 20 minutes still from the tunnel to Clear Griffith Avenue. Drumcondra Road's busy. And Dorset Street is stop-start from Binsbridge to North Circular Road. Then if you're coming down the Navan Road, excuse me, there are delays from the railway bridge. You're about 10 minutes in the queue there. And to the Keys, it's all very busy still. So there's queuing traffic all the way down Church Street. Bit busy before as well on Constitution Hill. Queen Street is also very slow. North King Street's going to hold you up, and so is North Brunswick Street. Coming along the Keys, both Ellis Key and Arran Key are full. And on the south side, it's still heavy at Island Bridge. You've got very heavy traffic at St. John's Road and the usual volume on the right turn to Kilmainham. The Nace Road is going to slow you down from the Red Cow to Bluebell. We still see delays on Dramarton Link Road, same story at Leopardstown Road. And if you're coming down the N11, it's heavy from Newtown Park Avenue past to Logan Park Road. Slight delays at UCD and the bus garage. And also still slow on the right turn to Anglesey Road. The Rock Road sees slight delays from Frascati up until Booterstown Avenue, where it gets busy. And on the canal, it's still a bit of a mess, guys. Parnell Road nearly full. Excuse me, Grove Road is full. Canal Road is looking very busy, and Grand Parade is bumper to bumper all the way along. As is Messwell Road coming up the other way. We also see Canal Road, Grove Road and Parnell Road more than half full. Then lastly, the south side of the city centre, we still got very heavy traffic on Harrington Street. Charlotte Way to Hatch Street looking very, very congested as well. 087 179 1032. Let me know how you're looking. It's been a challenging Tuesday for sure.

0: Mark Ronson, Bruno Mars there with Uptown Funk. It is time to wrap things up. I'll leave you with the worst of it, unfortunately. The M4 still very busy from Junction 3. The M50 southbound is still very slow from before Junction 4 past Junction 6. Heavy off at Junction 10. Northbound also very busy from Clover Hill to Colcut with delays off at Junction 5 and 4. On the north side, it's still very busy on Gill Street and still bumper to bumper, guys, from North Strand Road all the way down to the Keys. It's also very busy on the Swords Road. You're about 20 minutes to clear Griffith Avenue. And the other heavy bits on the north side, the Navan Road, 10 minutes in the queue from the Railway Bridge and down to the Keys. Church Street is jammers, North King Street too. On the south side, it's all very busy on the right turn to Kilmainham. The Nace Road is still slow to Bluebell. And also Leopardstown Road is busy. We've got heavy traffic on the N11 from Newtown Park Avenue past to Logan Park Road. The worst of it on the Rock Road, Booterstown Avenue, very congested. And the canal's a bit better. Grove Road half full, so is Grand Parade. And just a couple of light changes going up the other way at Messball Road, Canal Road and Grove Road. That's it from us. Thank you so much for tuning in this morning. Stay tuned. Stephen Daly is back with Good Morning Dublin. And a massive thank you to my crew, Stephen Crawley and Megan McCrory.
1: Thank you.
0: Always a pleasure. We're back in the morning from 7. Have an amazing Tuesday once you get to where you need to go. And we'll see you then. From me, Helen Dubois. Bye-bye. Take care.

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3: In your top stories on Tuesday, the 29th of September, further talks are expected to be held to resolve the Drumcree standoff in Portadown over a contentious Orange Order parade, which has sparked outrage among dozens of residents who are currently maintaining a presence on the Garvahi Road. Residents have been blocking the parade from passing throughout the mainly nationalist area since Sunday, with Cabinet set to discuss the situation today. This is the first time in 28 years in which the Parades Commission has granted permission for the Order to use this route, after it has since been banned due to violence during the Troubles. Minister for Foreign Affairs Helen McEntee is expected to update her cabinet colleagues on the events in the north over the past few days, with more discussion on the matter to be discussed among senior ministers. Minister for the Environment Dara O'Brien is to seek cabinet approval for a new boiler scrappage scheme. Grants of £2,000 are to be made available to scrap oil in kerosene boilers being replaced by heat pumps, bringing potential savings of up to £14,500 for households. The minister is set to tell his cabinet colleagues of a new set of enhanced grants to help households and businesses reduce energy costs to move away from fossil fuels, with a €600 battery grant also to be made available. Mr. O'Brien will argue how these new grants will help to strengthen Ireland's energy security. This comes as he prepares to chair a gathering of the European energy ministers in Dublin today, as the EU is set to prepare for the impact of soaring energy prices ahead of a potentially difficult winter. And Rod Stewart is set to take a final bow with his Dublin and Belfast shows as part of his final encore tour, which he says will definitely be his last. The 81-year-old was forced to cut short his one last time farewell tour in the US and Mexico this year due to a heart operation. Stewart's the final encore tour will now include dates in Dublin's Three Arena, as well as one in Belfast, and a number of gigs in mainland Europe. Scattered outbreaks of rain and drizzle will develop this morning and afternoon. Highest temperatures of 18 to 19 degrees. For Dublin City FM News, I'm Erica Elliott.
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4: It certainly is. Back in business for Tuesday morning. And thank you to Michael O'Kane for holding down the fort for the past few days. And thank you as well to Helen and the Live Drive team for kicking off another busy day in Dublin. They're back again tomorrow morning from 7. 087 179 1032 at Dublin City FM on socials, where you'll find us today to get in touch. And loads coming up on Tuesday's Good Morning Dublin. We will catch up once again with Sarah Louise from Impulse Recruitment, who's answering your questions with another great Q&A, advice on how to avoid pitfalls and give yourself the best chance in the jobs market. If you're thinking about making a change, this is something you cannot afford to miss. We will also hear this morning from patient advocate from Balbriggan, Katrina Doyle, who'll be speaking to Mairead Hughes about World Gynecological Oncology Day and her personal journey with her own diagnosis as she marks 10 years of that with her 10th marathon. Katrina was diagnosed with ovarian cancer in 2016 and was subsequently diagnosed with endometrial cancer during surgery for her ovarian cancer. She had initially attributed her symptoms to menopause. Now approaching 10 years since her diagnosis, she's channeled her recovery into a passion for running, taking on her first marathon in 2019. An incredible woman, and we'll hear from her in a great chat with Mairead Hughes in just a bit. And Mina Eusebio, president of TU Dublin Students' Union, talks to Carmel Keane about student life, accommodation, welfare and the resources available to students as they prepare to go back to college. With the new academic year fast approaching, Mina discusses the challenges students may face and highlights the support, advice and services available through TU Dublin Students Union to help students settle in, stay well and make the most of their college experience. That is all on the way over the next couple of hours, along with great music for Tuesday morning too. You two coming up in just a second, right after we start with a classic from ELO, Mr. Blue Sky. It's Good Morning Dublin, and you're listening to Dublin City FM. We'll be right back.

Hello, hello, I'm Meg, and this is Loving and Listening Live, your go-to guide to the hottest live concerts in Dublin. The final three gigs of the month. Who is playing, and are they Irish? Let's find out. We are starting with Joe Jackson, an artist that always changes genres, so he decided to create his own. You can find him under Biocoastal Latin Jazz Funk Rock. His own mainstream music. And for a man who can't decide his style and creates his own, I cannot wait to see what he plays live. Playing the 3 Olympia on September 27th. Followed by Black on his global 10 Years of Black tour, celebrating a decade of music and the release of his new album, Love is the New Gangsta. Promising an experience spanning his full career evolution from Free Black to his latest critically acclaimed work. Playing 3 Olympia, September 29th. Ending September with the Tumbling Paddies, a trad pop band from County Fermanagh that's been slowly taking over the Irish music scene for 4 years now. The band has already won awards across countries, sold out gigs, and will only grow even bigger. Playing 3 Olympia, 30th of September. Now, this was a mix of genres, with Joe Jackson definitely adding to it, and I'm sure there's something for everyone. I'm Meg, that was Loving and Listening Live.

0: Dublin City FM, playing more of the music you love. Saw them live in Dusseldorf over the weekend. My wife, the biggest Backstreet Boys fan in history. And so we went to see them as they mark a big anniversary of their Millennium Tour. And let's just say they've still got it. The moves, the voices, the whole lot. Cracking show for the Backstreet Boys in Dusseldorf. It's Stephen Daly here, 087 179 1032 at Dublin City FM on socials, where you can get in touch today. Let us know if there's something you'd like to hear. And it is time to put you to the test with this morning's head wrecker. See if you can figure out the answer to this question. New research shows 63% of people have a specific ritual before they do this. What are we talking about? New research shows 63% of people have a specific ritual before this. Let us know what you reckon the answer might be. We will tell you before 11 o'clock, as always. In the next couple of minutes, though, a great conversation ahead as Mairead Hughes chats with Katrina Doyle, an incredible woman with a remarkable journey and story to share. We'll be talking all about World Gynecological Oncology Day and Katrina's personal journey. Catch that in just a couple of minutes here on Good Morning Dublin. Some more great music on the way too.
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0: Dublin City FM, playing more of the music you love, Irish Dance Anthem from the Belters only. It's My Mind on Tuesday's Good Morning Dublin. Stephen Dowdy here, 087 179 1032 and at Dublin City FM on socials, where you'll find us if you fancy getting in touch. And really powerful conversation ahead right now as Mairead Hughes speaks to patient advocate from Balbriggan, Katrina Doyle, about World Gynecological Oncology Day and Katrina's personal journey with her own diagnosis as she marks 10 years since getting her diagnosis with her 10th marathon. Katrina was diagnosed with ovarian cancer in 2016 and was subsequently diagnosed with endometrial cancer during surgery for her ovarian cancer. She had initially attributed her symptoms to the menopause, and now, approaching 10 years since her diagnosis, she's channeled her recovery into a passion for running, taking on her first marathon in 2019. An incredible journey, an incredible story. We say good morning to Katrina Doyle, standing by with Mairead Hughes.
1: Well, a very warm welcome to Katrina Doyle, a patient advocate with the INGO, which is the Irish Network for Gynecological Oncology. Katrina, you're very welcome to Good Morning Dublin.
2: Thank you very much.
1: So recently enough now, the World Gynecological Oncology Day was marked. And it is really, I suppose, about bringing awareness to patients, to help prevent certain conditions and give people much more awareness about what is going on out there and what's available. I mean, I believe that you kind of encountered something like this yourself in when you were first diagnosed, because you put down a lot of your symptoms to other things and didn't really appreciate what was actually going on until you deep dived. Am I correct in saying that?
2: You definitely are, yeah. I thought it was obviously the start of menopause. Mm. It was nothing like it. I didn't really... now hindsight is a great thing, because now I'm aware of all the, the different signs and the symptoms that will go along with ovarian and endometrial cancers. That now it makes an awful lot of sense to me. But at the time, I had barely heard of ovarian cancer, and I had never heard of endometrial cancer. Mm. I didn't have a clue what was going on at all. It was one bad pain, and off to the hospital from DDoc was suspected appendicitis. The rest of it is history.
1: There you go. And you've taken up running. Or were you always a runner now, Katrina? Because I see you've run 10 marathons in 10 years.
2: Yeah, so I started doing the marathons after I was sick. I did my first one in 2019. Yeah. And I did my 10th one last week, because it's my 10th anniversary for my diagnosis. So kind of just put the two of them together and thought it was a fitting way to celebrate. But I started running just the park run. I started doing that in 2014 with my husband and my mum. And then I did my first half marathon in 2015, and I did my second half marathon in 2016. So it was then I had a bit of a problem out on the course. That was just unexpected bleeding, if you like. Mm-hmm. So I just thought it was mid-cycle. And that was 3 weeks before my diagnosis.
1: Wow, okay, I see. So you were on the road at that point even?
2: Yes, yeah. I believe, after speaking to my oncologist, that the ovarian cancer I had was very slow growing, so it was probably going on for a couple of years. Just that I thought it was menopausal. So when I went for my smear test, my nurse said, "Oh, but Katrina, you're supposed to be in the middle of your cycle when you come to get the smear done." And I said, "But I am in the middle of my cycle." And she said, "Well, son, it just doesn't look right. You know, what came back on the speculum didn't look right for her." So she said, "You might be better off keeping a diary." So I kept a diary for a year, and it was that diary then when I went in to A&E, it was the I had all the information already there from my diary, so I knew exactly, you know, what the pattern and things was. And it was just either missed periods or prolonged bleeding, sudden bleeding. I was running and I couldn't lose any weight. It didn't make any sense, really, you know. And when I stood to the side, it actually looked like I possibly was carrying a little baby, even though I clearly wasn't. But that turned out to be cancerous fluid in my system.
1: And did you feel a year was quite a long time to wait to go through that process, Katrina?
2: I suppose it wasn't really that I was waiting. I just, when I was advised to keep a diary, I did. Because I could put a lot of those, like the odd pain that would come in my back, or I had a pain in my side at night time. But as soon as I moved in the bed, the pain would go away. So it was never anything that was happening all the time. It was just intermittent, like, you know, now and again. So I never connected any of us together at all. I just thought this was menopause and that I was starting it. And because my mom had breast cancer at 46, the same age I was diagnosed, I didn't have anybody to ask, you know, well, mom, when did your menopause start? Because mom had a chemical menopause the same as myself from her treatment.
1: So obviously you feel, you know, as a patient advocate, that attending screenings is really important. What advice would you give to anybody listening today?
2: I would just always say that if something feels not right, then, you know, trust your own body, because you know more than anybody else does. And if you're not sure about anything, just go and get it checked. I mean, it could be something and nothing, but like, I was very lucky that mine was caught when it was, because it had started to affect the appendix, which is where that bad pain came from. Had that not have happened, God only knows, you know. And then when I got diagnosed with the ovarian, I was also diagnosed at the same time with the endometrial. And there's no testing for either one, for ovarian or endometrial. So you just have to be aware of the signs. And, you know, it can be like bloating, and it can all add up to something else. But, you know, it could be your chance that you don't go and do something, then it might be too late for you. You know, I was just very lucky.
1: And where would you suggest then, Katrina, that our listeners go to find out some more information all around this?
2: Well, we do have the INGO website that you can find all the information on there. There's also the HSE are quite good with that kind of thing as well. And leaflets, I think there is one called SOCKS, and that's just a different science to look out for ovarian cancer. Endometrial is about watching your cycle, and you shouldn't be having any bleeding after you have menopause. There should be no bleeding at all, so any kind of bleeding, anything that just doesn't feel right should be checked out by your GP straight away.
1: Absolutely good advice. Thanks, Katrina. And how do you feel, Katrina, that awareness days, really, do they highlight various conditions? Like, is it easier for people then to go seek the information?
2: I think it is. I mean, every year of my, I think May is ovarian, I think June is endometrial, and then INGO then is the 20th of September. All those kind of awareness days, there's a lot of stuff will come up on your Facebook and your feed. And I always put something up myself, and I think that, and that's why I do it. I do it so that, you know, people might be fed up looking at me, oh, here she comes again, and she's on the, you know, on her soapbox or whatever. But, and the gynae cancers are a lot rarer than, we'd say, or what would you say, not as publicized as well, if you like, as breast cancer, or you know, like that's kind of in the ground all the time. Everybody knows about Marie Keating Foundation, or, you know, those kind of things. Whereas when it comes to ovarian and endometrial, it's hardly heard about at all.

0: outcomes. So folks, you can go to thisisgo.ie for further information on gynecological cancers and World Go Day activities in Ireland. Catriona Doyle, thank you so much for your time, and continue good health to you, and keep running, missus. It's obviously working for you.
1: It does, yeah. No, it's what keeps me sane. It helps with it. I have neuropathy from all the chemo, and it actually helps with that. So, but it's a small price to pay for still being here, you know.
0: That's
1: so,
0: it.
1: Yeah.
0: Continued good health. Thanks again, Catriona Doyle.
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my hand and come with me, because you look so fine that I really want to make you mine. I say you look so fine that I really want to make you mine. 4, 5, 6, come on and get your kicks. Now you don't need

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1: Dublin City FM, playing more of the music you love. It's Good Morning Dublin for Tuesday. Heaps more to come after 11 o'clock this morning, including another check-in with Sarah Louise from Impulse Recruitment. And we'll also hear from Mina Eusebio, president of TU Dublin Students' Union, who'll be speaking to Carmel Keane in just a little bit. But how did you get on with the answer to our head wrecker? New research shows 63% of people have a specific ritual before this. Answers include going to bed on a Sunday night. Yeah, it's good, but not the one. Also, a difficult phone call. Yeah, because you need to psych yourself up, don't you? The answer we were looking for. Well done if you got this right. New research shows 63% of people have a specific ritual before this. The answer, a long drive. It might be loading the car with snacks, making sure you've gone to the loo, choosing a playlist, whatever it might be. Well done if you cracked the head record this morning. If you've got maybe not a long drive, but a busy one this afternoon, make sure you're here with Mark Anthony and Live Drive this afternoon from 4 on Dublin City FM. Let's play this before we head to the newsroom. Here's Niall Horan on Dublin City FM.

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6: In your top stories on Tuesday, the 29th of September, further talks are expected to be held to resolve the Drumcrease standoff in Portadown over a contentious Orange Order parade, which has sparked outrage among dozens of residents who are currently maintaining a presence on the Garvahee Road. Residents have been blocking the parade from passing throughout the mainly nationalist area since Sunday, with Cabinet set to discuss the situation today. This is the first time in 28 years in which the Parades Commission has granted permission for the Order to use this route, after it has since been banned due to violence during the Troubles. Minister for Foreign Affairs Helen McEntee is expected to update her cabinet colleagues on the events in the north over the past few days, with more discussion on the matter to be discussed among senior ministers. Minister for the Environment Dara O'Brien is to seek cabinet approval for a new boiler scrappage scheme. Grants of 2,000 are to be made available to scrap oil and kerosene boilers being replaced by heat pumps, bringing potential savings of up to 14,500 for households. The minister is set to tell his cabinet colleagues of a new set of enhanced grants to help households and businesses reduce energy costs to move away from fossil fuels, with a €600 battery grant also to be made available. Mr. O'Brien will argue how these new grants will help to strengthen Ireland's energy security. This comes as he prepares to chair a gathering of the European energy ministers in Dublin today, as the EU is set to prepare for the impact of soaring energy prices ahead of a potentially difficult winter. And Rod Stewart is set to take a final bow with his Dublin and Belfast shows as part of his final encore tour, which he says will definitely be his last. The 81-year-old was forced to cut short his one last time farewell tour in the US and Mexico this year due to a heart operation. Stewart's The final encore tour will now include dates in Dublin's Three Arena, as well as one in Belfast, and a number of gigs in mainland Europe. Scattered outbreaks of rain and drizzle will develop this morning and afternoon. Highest temperatures of 18 to 19 degrees. 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
7: Welcome back to Hour 2 of Good Morning, Dublin. Still loads to come between now and midday. Mino Eusebio, President of TU Dublin Students Union, will chat to Carmel Keane in just a bit about student life, accommodation, welfare and the resources available to students as they prepare to go back to college. It is that time of the year and Mina discusses the challenges that students may face and highlights the support, advice and services available through TU Dublin Students Union to help students settle in, stay well and make the most of their college experience. We'll also catch up with Sarah Louise from Impulse Recruitment, another great Q&A session on getting yourself a job, making the most of your career, how to stand out and avoid those common mistakes that so many people make. Sarah Louise catching up with Michael O'Kane in just a few minutes. Great music on the way too. Hang on for Keane and Lou Reed after we kick off this hour with Jackie Wilson and hopefully what we're doing for you this Tuesday morning, lifting you higher and higher with more of the music you love. This is Good Morning Dublin, and you're listening to Dublin City FM.

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But she never lost her head, even when she was given head. She says, hey babe, take a walk on the wild side. Said, hey babe, take a walk on the wild side. And the colored girls go, do.

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A hustle here and a hustle there. New York City is the place where they said, hey babe, take a walk on the wild.

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I said, hey babe, take a walk on the wild side. I said, hey honey,

0: Hey there, Dublin. It's Michael O'Kane. It's the 29th of September, and this is what happened on this day in music. 1984 saw Prince and The Revolution begin a two-week run at top of the US pop charts with their track, Let's Go Crazy. Prince's second Billboard Hot 100 also topped the charts in the UK and Australia.
1: 1, 2, 3 o'clock, 4 o'clock, rock.
0: Rewind back to 1956 when the early rock and roll star Bill Haley celebrated 5 hit singles in the UK top 20, including See You Later Alligator, Hot Dog Buddy Buddy, and Rock Around the Clock. And finally, on this day in 1979, the Police scored their first UK number one with their track Message in the Bottle. The song, which also topped the charts in Australia, the US and Ireland, is still one of the most widely celebrated tracks of the band's career. No one here but me, oh. You shake my nerves and you rattle my brain. And if you or somebody you know is celebrating your birthday today, you share with Billy Strange of Wrecking Crew, singer-songwriter Halsey, balls of fire, and Jerry Lee Lewis, who was born on this day, 1938. I'm Michael Caine, and that's what happened on this day in music.

0: Dublin City FM, playing more of the music you love with Keane. Everybody's changing. Well, good morning, Dublin, for Tuesday. Stephen Daly here. Hopefully your day started well. And a great conversation ahead right now as we prepare for back to college. That time of the year again, students getting set for the brand new academic term. And we'll hear this morning from Mina Eusebio, president of TU Dublin Students Union, who's speaking to Carmel Keane about student life, accommodation, welfare, and the resources available to students as they prepare to go back to college. Mina will discuss the challenges that students may face and highlight the support, advice and services that TU Dublin Students Union offers to help students settle in, stay well and to make the most of their college experience.
1: I'm going to first of all ask you about your role as the president of the Students Union at TUD.
2: Yeah, thank you so much for having me. So my name is Mina. I'm the president of TU Dublin Students Union. My role essentially is to be the voice of the Students Union in TU Dublin. I'm the main spokesperson and I'm responsible for kind of leading the whole union into making sure that our students are well taken care of and that their voice matters. So it's all of TU Dublin. So that's wow. One in Grange Gorman, Bolton Street, Anger Street, Calla, and also Blanchardstown.
1: Quite a substantial amount of students to look after.
2: Yeah, I mean, there's about 28,000 students now with more first years coming in. So it's a lot of wonderful faces and wonderful students.
1: Okay, to represent. And is this your first year as president, or have you previously been doing it before?
2: It's my first year as president, but I was the vice president for City Campus last year, and I've been involved in the union since I was way back when, in 2021.
1: Right, and what made you want to help other students? Like, why did you want to be the voice?
2: I think it's because, you know, students spend about half of the year in college and sometimes they don't realize that their voice can change things. You know, in their classes, they have a say on what goes on in the university as well. And also the wider community. I think it's just about trying to make sure that the students have their voice and that it matters and that they could change things if they use it.
1: Yeah, yeah. So it is a very, very important role. And just having a students union is so important in a college as well.
2: Yeah, absolutely. Because there's a lot of decisions that, you know, that the university makes. And as the largest population in the university, you know, the students should have a say on what goes on in the campus that they're in.
1: Yeah, absolutely. So what does back to college look like this year? What do you think have been the biggest issues so far?
2: Yeah, I think I'm not going to lie to you. Like, it's great that there's new students coming in. There's about 8,000 first years, and but to be honest, it's a little bit grim in terms of the cost of living.
1: Yeah,
2: you know, the rents are so expensive, and the college contribution is the highest in the European Union. There's a new plan that the Minister for Higher Education proposed about the student accommodation from 26 to 35. But like with Aontas na Maithlin an Éireann, which is the Union of Students in Ireland, we calculate that there's about 50,000 beds shortfall, and the government is depending on digs and private accommodation. If you don't know digs, students have technically no rights. So one day they could just sign up to be in somebody's room and then the next day they could be kicked out.
1: Yeah.
2: So it's a very kind of volatile situation when it comes to that. And private accommodation, if you look at the ones near Grange Gorman, it would cost you about $1,000 a month during your time. So I don't know a lot of students who would have that money readily available.
1: Yeah,
2: to them.
1: Because definitely houses around that area have definitely soared up in prices over the years, so I can imagine to rent there is extremely, extremely expensive as well.
2: Yeah, it's so expensive. And for those students who cannot afford that, they need to travel. And some of them, most of them actually are reporting, some are traveling from Meath about 3 hours return, some even more than that, up to 4 hours. And the government, the National Transport Authority, just proposed a 15% hike. So it's just,
1: yeah,
2: worrying for our students.
1: It is indeed. You know, I did see that actually about the hike in the train fares and bus fares, which is unbelievable. That's coming into effect, I think, the beginning, I think, of next year. Is that correct?
2: Yeah, in January. So, you know, if students are not faced with expensive rents, then they're going to face expensive transport, which is, you know, they should be focusing on making new friends, just learning and just enjoying their college time. But at the moment, they're worrying about their next meal or how they would get into college.
1: Yeah. And I find as well, maybe I'm wrong, but I do find as well that if you feel that stress of having to go into a class, because sometimes you might go into class and there may only be one class, maybe only two classes. Sometimes class could be cancelled, as you know, right? But you've travelled all the way in from Meath or somewhere really, really far. It can be very disheartening as well for students.
2: It is. And, you know, just coming into one class to travel for 4 hours, like students shouldn't be doing that. You know, they should be enjoying their time in college and learning and getting to meet all of these people. But, you know, if you have a class until 5 p.m. and an event at 7 p.m., you'd be getting home very late. And the last buses sometimes are very early that they don't have any choice, you know, to mingle with their friends and like meet new people.
1: Yeah.
2: So it's just a really disheartening situation.
1: It is. And in fairness, that is part of student life, being able to mingle and meet new people as well as learning. What kind of supports are available to students for their well-being, and is there any financial supports there at all?
2: Yeah, absolutely. In terms of the union, we have a dedicated staff in terms of helping each student one by one so we can point them into the right direction. At the moment in TU Dublin, there's chaplaincy, there's counseling, there's also, well, depending on the government, there's back to education allowance and some student assistance funds needed. So if they're having trouble with their rent, with their food, or just generally what they need for class, they could apply to that. But that still depends on what the government gives.
1: And what key updates do you think students should know about this year?
2: Well, obviously, as you kind of have heard, that the students are fed up with how expensive college is turning out to be. So INTIS and Auckland and Erin, together with the universities all around Ireland and higher education, one of the biggest things that we're planning on doing with INTIS and Auckland and Erin is the Fund Our Futures protest happening on the 1st of October. That's a Thursday. We're going to be walking from Garden of Remembrance to Molesworth Street to show that the students want education that they don't need to be stressed about. We want affordable fees, abolishment of student contribution. We want more investment in higher education and purpose-built public accommodation that the students could actually afford. It's very simple ask, you know, and Ireland, as they said, is experiencing, we have so much surplus in our budget, like billions, and it wouldn't take a lot to make sure that all of those 3 points that we've mentioned can be achieved. So if the government is really, really prioritizes students and, their needs, I think, they should listen to them.
1: Well, they'll be listening now on the 1st of October. And what about the challenges in regional campuses? Are there any challenges there?
2: Yeah, definitely. I think for Blanchardstown, it's really hard to get into. It's about 20-minute walk from the bus stop. There are shuttle services that the university provides, but it's intervally, like it comes about like 30 minutes depending on the time of the day. And, you know, if you have accessibility issues, it's really difficult having to travel an additional 20 minutes because the Dublin bus doesn't go all the way there. We've been trying to work hard with the Minister for Transport to lobby them to make sure that there's like regular buses because sometimes they just don't show up as well. And then for TALA, as we said, you know, students have to travel all the way and there's kind of like a loss of community in there. That, you know, by 5 p.m. comes, the campus is empty. And ideally, you know, we'd like to have a rich and lively community in our university and events in the evening and the afternoon that the students would want to stay in there and really feel that they belong in university.
1: Finally, what is your message to students who are starting or returning to college?
2: My message is congratulations or welcome back. It's going to be a tough year for us, but, you know, I encourage you to meet new people. It's a great experience being in college, and also participate and join your union. Sign up to be a class rep, a student counselor, because your voice matters and you can change things in university.
1: Exactly. That's so true. Because if you're not in, you can't win. Isn't that true? Honest to God,
2: absolutely.
1: Before you go, tell us how people can contact the student union on these social media outlets.
2: Yeah, they can follow us on our Instagram at TU Dublin SU, or they can go to our website at tudublinsu.ie for more information.
1: Thank you so much, Mina, President of TU Dublin Student Union, for coming on this morning.
2: Yeah, thank you so much, Carmel.
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0: Dublin City FM, playing more of the music you love. It's Good Morning Dublin, Stephen Daly here, and another great chat ahead right now as Michael O'Kane joins Sarah Louise from Impulse Recruitment once again to answer your questions on everything to do with the jobs market, how to avoid pitfalls in interviews, give yourself the best chance possible of landing your new role, your dream role, and give you some advice that you need to take heed of if you're planning a change in 2026. Good morning to Sarah Louise from Impulse Recruitment, who's with Michael O'Kane.
1: And thank you very much, Stephen, and good morning, Dublin. Michael Kane here. It's my absolute pleasure to be joined in studio with Sarah Louise of Impulse Recruitment. How are we doing this morning, Sarah?
2: I'm great, Michael. Thank you so much for having me back.
1: Pleasure as always. We're both a little bit rough. We've just come back from holidays, so yeah. We're both a little bit rough, but we are here once again with another question and answer segment with Sarah Louise. And of course, listeners, if you want to send in your questions for the next segment, you can send them in at 087-179-1032 or go to the website, dublincityfm.ie, and you can send in your questions there. Are you ready to get started, Sarah?
2: I'm ready to go.
1: First question we have here is an interesting one. And again, once again, we've redacted names and stuff like that, so none of that is included here. So, first question. I've applied for loads of jobs, but barely seem to be getting interviews. How can I tell whether the problem is my CV, the jobs I'm applying for, or the way I'm applying for them? How do you want to start that off?
2: Yeah, that's a really interesting question. I mean, this comes in all the time. I suppose with us, I think it's something that I hear a lot. And the first thing I would say is don't just keep applying for more and more jobs. Look at what's happening currently to the applications that you are already making. So for instance, if you are applying for a job that really genuinely matches your experience and then you're also not getting any interviews, I'd look at the CV first before you send the next application.
1: Right.
2: And a lot of people forget to do that. So you have to ask yourself, is my CV tailored to the role? Are the most relevant skills that I have right now and experience obvious to the current application that I'm applying for? Is it obvious in the first paragraph or the first half of the page as well? And are you actually showing what you've achieved rather than listing a whole lot of duties? What I'd say is as well is in the next part of your CV, if for instance you're sending over 30 different applications for 30 different jobs, that can be a sign that the job search is way too broad for yourself on that day. So if you can actually match yourself with 10, maybe 5 to 10 well matched applications with your CV, then at least that way, then you've actually achieved more than just listing a load of duties, sending out like a load of cover letters, and you're narrowing it down to exactly what you're looking for rather than getting like ahead of yourself by applying for a lot of other jobs. And then what I see is, I'd say to myself as well, is what actually am I applying for? So like you could be sending 30 different jobs, 30 different areas. You know, are you really, you know, on the bandwagon of just applying for jobs now that you've sent 20 applications? Or can you maybe pull it back and say, okay, look, I'm after applying for 10 good jobs there. Let's hold off for today and let's see who actually comes back to me by tomorrow or have sent me maybe a confirmation email to say, yeah, I've got your application. You should hear back in the next 14 days. And that way then you're kind of more, you know, you're not easily applying. You're actually really thinking about it more. I suppose like it can be a hard time for people when they're overly applying for jobs. You kind of tend to get a little bit like, okay, well, I'll just apply for more because the more I apply for, the more I'll hear back.
1: Yeah.
2: But that's not necessarily the way. So what I would do is I'd track it. I'd write down the jobs, whether you're getting a response or not. Maybe do a tick after you've heard back. After 10 or 15, maybe relevant applications, and you're still absolutely not hearing anything back, something needs to change. So sometimes we always think of, oh, I need to apply for more, but maybe reel it back in and see, okay, what am I doing wrong on my CV? A lot of times people will look back and go, oh, do you know what? I'm after forgetting my email address. So, you know, they mightn't realize, but they've sent the application already. So it's hard to actually resend another application again.
1: It's funny having this conversation with you time and time again. It always goes back to the CVs. And tailoring the CVs to the specific job, I suppose, kind of, and this listener says itself, they're barely hearing back when they're applying for these things. So it can be quite difficult to to kind of have that self-reflection if you're not particularly getting that instant feedback.
2: Yeah.
1: You know, you've given examples in the past of sometimes an employer might email you and go, oh, hey, you know, we don't think you're the right fit for this company, this, that, and the other. They might give you direct feedback, but it can be increasingly difficult to know, is it my CV? Is it what I'm doing? When you're not getting that direct feedback. So I suppose if you're not getting that feedback, what are some tips you can do yourself to kind of reflect on yourself and go, okay, is it my CV? Is it what I'm applying for? What's the advice there?
2: Yeah. And also with that, exactly what you said there, but also to make sure the little things like, do you have your contact details right on the top of your CV? A lot of the times we might have a great CV and great experience, but then we forget, or we realize nobody's getting in touch. But then it turns out that maybe we don't have your actual details to reach out to you on. So, many people actually forget that because they think they have it already somewhere on their CV. A lot of the time it can be down in the corner at the very bottom where we can't see. So it would be really going through your CV with a fine tooth comb before you click the send. I know it's exciting and we get excited applying for jobs, but it's really kind of slowing it down and seeing, okay, what can I do better on my next application to what I've did on my previous one?
1: Okay, very interesting. Next question, Sarah. Let's move along to the next question. This is an interesting one, actually. I'm often hearing that employers want candidates with, quote, experience. But how are you supposed to get that experience when nobody is going to give you the first opportunity? I suppose that's advice for young candidates there. What can young candidates do to get around this issue?
2: Yeah, this is obviously one of the most biggest, I think, things at the moment, especially, you know, September, October, a lot of students, you know, they're trying to get jobs. And it's really frustrating for even younger job seekers as well. You know, I always say that you need to get the job to get the experience. But the first thing what I say is don't assume that you don't have any experience. So I did a lot of research on this over the summer, knowing that obviously people were going to come back into the workforce, or they're coming out of college and that, or they're starting college and they need weekend jobs. And I think, you know, a lot of students will say, we don't have experience. How will I get that job? But it doesn't necessarily mean that. Experience can come from, let's say, for instance, if you did, you know, you were a football coach or you're part of like a sports team or something like that, and you help out with the kind of younger kids at the weekend, that's experience. You could be helping in a family business. You might necessarily, you know, think that working with your parents or somebody in your family is experience, but that is too. Societies, so it can be anything like music societies. You could be, you know, playing the piano to taking up guitar lessons. That's experience as well. You know, you could be helping out within the class on that day, or even projects that you've completed in college or school. Mm-hmm. There's a lot of things that you can add in. So even, for instance, if you worked in a cafe at the weekend, there you've developed, you know, customer experience. You've been volunteering in a charity shop. That's customer's experience. So what I do is as well is I'd look for ways to create experience. So that could be like an internship. It could be temporary jobs. It could be volunteering or a short-term contract, working in a nursing home, let's say for your work experience back at school. And maybe look back to what type of experience that you've did at school for work experience. Because I know it is mandatory in most schools where you would have had to do some sort of work experience for 1 or 2 weeks. And that's some practical experience, even if it's just a week or two or a month. And then when you're applying for your entry level positions, for instance, when I say entry level, it would be starting off at the bottom. So you may see a job that you're wanting right away with experience. However, you may have to take a step down to, you know, start off at a more, let's say, like entry level. So that could be like a junior, anything junior you could be looking for. And tailoring your CV around that to show your transferable and maybe potential skills that you may not have that you can develop in that role. But we all like to focus on what we don't have.
1: Yeah.
2: And sometimes that can really throw us off, you know? So if you kind of say, well, I do have experience. I have, did very well in school. Or for instance, you could be great at creative, you know, let's say subjects in school, then you may not think, you know, I'm very good with my hands. I'm very good at communication. And then I'd also encourage the younger applicants to also use LinkedIn, which always comes back up again in these segments.
1: Yeah, of course it is.
2: You know, but actually with that, you're reaching out to people. You're connecting with recruiters. You're connecting with employers as well. So So maybe if you don't have a LinkedIn profile, to set one up as well, and you can reach out directly with your CV. And if they come back and they say, look, we're not currently looking for someone junior, you could say to them, well, you know, what could I do for the next applicant? And they can tell you kind of in and around what exactly somebody may be looking for in that industry. But don't be put off by a job advertisement. Like, asking for 1 or 2 years experience is okay, even though you don't have it.
1: Well, I can attest for myself, even during, but then even after college, it'd be the thing that you kind of see on your Indeeds and your whatever quite often would be, oh, we're looking for somebody in this age range, but they need this X amount of years experience. That can be quite disheartening, but I would attest exactly what I've said there. And we've spoken in the past about apprenticeships and the stigma around apprenticeships. Because I know for myself, one of the things that really helped me flesh out my CV was internships, volunteering for things. God, I couldn't count on two hands how many internships and volunteers I did during that point in my life. But it really fleshed out your CV, and it is like, it's getting you admin experience, manager experience, customer service experience, all those things that flesh out your CV over time. So I think it's a great piece there. We're just about running out of time, but before we finish, just to say it again for the listeners, if you want to get your questions in for the next Q&A here with Sarah, do get them in 087-179-1032 or the website dublincityfm.ie if you want to get your questions in for the next Q&A segment. We can never get around to all of them in these segments, but we do our very best, don't we, Sarah? Okay. This may be the last question, but we'll see how it's gone. So, I've been in the same job for years and feel my CV doesn't really reflect what I'm capable of anymore. How do I make an older or very specified career history relevant to employers today? There's a very interesting one.
2: Yeah, this is huge. And it kind of relates to a lot of people. Either they've been in the job for years or they have many years experience and they're looking to move on and they don't really know what to do. So a lot of people would say to me, like, I've got it actually in the last few weeks, like, Sarah, I've been with the same company for the last 10, 15 years, or I've been here since I'm 16, you know, and we get a lot of people like that. My CV is completely out of date. I don't know where to start. And what I always say is, like, loyalty is gold, you know? So somebody who has been in a company a long time really shows a lot of, you know, experience and a lot of loyalty and a lot of want for a new employer. So what I would say is, think about how much you have changed throughout that time in your career. You may have taken on different responsibilities, or you started off from the very, very bottom. Like, as you said, like, you know, you could have started an internship and then they took you on and they moved you forward to stay there. You've managed projects, solved problems, did everything. So the important thing is to state that, you know, to bring the progression out on your CV rather than saying, you know, okay, I've been here 16 years, which I've seen before. Like, you have a CV maybe saying, oh, I've been here 16 years and I've did A, B and C, and there's very little on the CV there. It might say assistant accountant and first from now till like, or till present. And you're kind of saying, well, that person could have put in a lot throughout them years.
1: That loyalty says a lot on my CV, right?
2: Yeah. And like, people will buy loyalty. Like, doesn't matter even if you don't have the experience for the new career. It's like, people will see, oh my God, you've actually stayed there for 16 years, or you stayed there for 5, 2. You know, it's a lot. Longevity is really good. So if your experience is very, very specialized, what I would say is, when you're going out on the market, don't kind of put it like industry specific, like to, let's say, one industry. So meaning, like, you could put in a lot of different skills and maybe like broaden it out. So you could be in IT at the moment, but you're looking at to go into maybe, I don't know, like an engineering company or something. So you can still broaden it out and say, look, I can

0: since somebody new started and you've trained them in, and like they came in not really knowing anything about your company, and then you have brought them up to kind of scratch within 3 months, and they've shadowed you, they've sat with you to see kind of what you're doing to teach them, and now they're actually on their own doing their job. That's a huge achievement. I would put that down on the CV. Or for instance, you know, you've achieved, let's say you were working in a junior role and you've moved to a different role. That's a huge achievement as well, because it shows that you're, you know, you're adaptable to different roles, and people love that and they see that you're thriving. So I would say, like, a lot of things we see is responsible for managing customer accounts. Like, that's like very, very like little to state on your CV. So, you know, we'd be thinking, okay, how much revenue did you bring in with that client? Or, you know, how long have they been working with you on the phone? Or like, have they improved, you know, have you improved, let's say, their account to them buying more when in your company, if that's the type of job that you're in? Or even have you saved your own company money, you know, by maybe not taking on a new client or that type of thing. So them details are more powerful. What I would say is your experience is not old. It's about how you present it. So you could be 66 applying for a job, or you could be 18, and it doesn't matter. It's just how you present your CV and your experience, really.
1: I want to touch on that real quick before we end on. You mentioned there about how, like, even in this week, candidates have gone to you and go, oh, I'm worried my CV is too old or out of date. Do CVs go out of date, and what does that look like? Do you know what I mean?
0: Yeah.
1: Because I imagine a lot of people are probably listening to this right now who maybe haven't quite moved on LinkedIn, saying, they go, oh, my CV is out of date, I'm not on LinkedIn. Do CVs go out of date? What does that mean? What does that look like?
0: Yeah, so it's keeping up with the trends. It's like fashion. So for instance, like, you know, fashion comes in and out of date, and sometimes we go back to the old style of way of dressing back in the day, or we have very, very new, different ways of dressing. So it's the same like a CV. A lot of the time we'll see very people with a lot of experience from back a long time ago. They'll have, their CV will be 7, 8, 9 pages long.
1: Right.
0: And they might start off their CV with their very first job back in a long time ago. Whereas we would kind of say, well, look, instead of putting that in, we need to start off with your present role right now in 2026. What exactly are you doing? And start off with that, and also narrow your CV down. So we don't need 6 or 7 pages now.
1: Sure, yeah.
0: We only need like maybe 2. And yeah, it's really hard as well, because a lot of people are like, how do we put all that experience onto 1 or 2 or 3 pages? But you can get it down. And also you can use the help of AI nowadays as well. If you have somebody in your family that you, let's say you can't use the platform itself, you can always put it into Google or AI, and it can kind of narrow it down for you to a point, you know, to help you.
1: That seems like a conversation in and of itself. What's outdated on CVs and how to update them? That's an interesting one. Look, Sarah, I think we'll end it there. Thank you so much, as always, for joining us every Tuesday for, in this case, a Q&A, but for all of your recruitment and employment advice. It's much appreciated. Again, listeners, if you want to send in your questions for the next time myself and Sarah do a Q&A, 087-179-1032 is the phone number if you want to get involved, or go to the website dublincityfm.ie and you can find the email address there to get in touch. Sarah, if our listeners want to get in touch with you directly, where can they find you?
0: Yeah, you can go on to impulserecruitment.ie, or you can email into jobs@impulserecruitment.ie. We're always, always here to help.
1: Fab. Thank you, Sarah.
0: Back to Stephen. Thank you.

That's it for Good Morning Dublin for Tuesday. Thank you so much for hanging out with us for the past couple of hours. As always, we'll do it again tomorrow morning from 10 a.m. More great conversation ahead right here on Dublin City FM. Loads to come across the rest of the day. Mark Anthony will be here to get you home with Live Drive this afternoon from 4. Some more great music on the way just after midday though. And let's leave you with one of the biggest Irish artists. Here's Dermot Kennedy, Outnumbered on Dublin City FM. 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
5: In your top stories on Tuesday, the 29th of September, further talks are expected to be held to resolve the Drumcree standoff in Portadown over a contentious Orange Order parade, which has sparked outrage among dozens of residents who are currently maintaining a presence on the Garvahy Road. Residents have been blocking the parade from passing throughout the mainly nationalist area since Sunday, with Cabinet set to discuss the situation today. This is the first time in 28 years in which the Parades Commission has granted permission for the Order to use this route, after it has since been banned due to violence during the Troubles. Minister for Foreign Affairs Helen McEntee is expected to update her cabinet colleagues on the events in the north over the past few days, with more discussion on the matter to be discussed among senior ministers. Minister for the Environment Dara O'Brien is to seek cabinet approval for a new boiler scrappage scheme. Grants of £2,000 are to be made available to scrap oil in kerosene boilers being replaced by heat pumps, bringing potential savings of up to £14,500 for households. The minister is set to tell his cabinet colleagues of a new set of enhanced grants to help households and businesses reduce energy costs to move away from fossil fuels, with a €600 battery grant also to be made available. Mr. O'Brien will argue how these new grants will help to strengthen Ireland's energy security. This comes as he prepares to chair a gathering of the European energy ministers in Dublin today, as the EU is set to prepare for the impact of soaring energy prices ahead of a potentially difficult winter. And Rod Stewart is set to take a final bow with his Dublin and Belfast shows as part of his final encore tour, which he says will definitely be his last. The 81-year-old was forced to cut short his one last time farewell tour in the US and Mexico this year due to a heart operation. Stewart's The final encore tour will now include dates in Dublin's Three Arena, as well as one in Belfast, and a number of gigs in mainland Europe. Scattered outbreaks of rain and drizzle will develop this morning and afternoon. Highest temperatures of 18 to 19 degrees. 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
2: Hello, hello, I'm Meg and this is Loving and Listening Live, your go-to guide to the hottest live concerts in Dublin. The final three gigs of the month, who is playing and are they Irish? Let's find out. We are starting with Joe Jackson, an artist that always changes genres, so he decided to create his own. You can find him under Biocoastal Latin Jazz Funk Rock. His own mainstream music. And for a man who can't decide his style and creates his own, I cannot wait to see what he plays live. Playing the Three Olympia on September 27th. Followed by Black on his global 10 Years of Black tour, celebrating a decade of music and the release of his new album, Love is the New Gangsta. Promising an experience spanning his full career evolution from Free Black to his latest critically acclaimed work. Playing Three Olympia, September 29th. Ending September with the Tumbling Paddies, a trad pop band from County Fermanagh that's been slowly taking over the Irish music scene for 4 years now. The band has already won awards across countries, sold out gigs, and will only grow even bigger. Playing Three Olympia, 30th of September. Now, this was a mix of genres, with Joe Jackson definitely adding to it, and I'm sure there's something for everyone. I'm Meg, that was Loving and Listening Live. 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That's 3.9 million people tuning in. 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
5: In your top stories on Tuesday, the 29th of September, further talks are expected to be held to resolve the Drumcree standoff in Portadown over a contentious Orange Order parade, which has sparked outrage among dozens of residents who are currently maintaining a presence on the Garvahi Road. Residents have been blocking the parade from passing throughout the mainly nationalist area since Sunday, with Cabinet set to discuss the situation today. This is the first time in 28 years in which the Parades Commission has granted permission for the Order to use this route, after it has since been banned due to violence during the Troubles. Minister for Foreign Affairs Helen McEntee is expected to update her cabinet colleagues on the events in the north over the past few days, with more discussion on the matter to be discussed among senior ministers. Minister for the Environment Dara O'Brien is to seek cabinet approval for a new boiler scrappage scheme. Grants of £2,000 are to be made available to scrap oil in kerosene boilers being replaced by heat pumps, bringing potential savings of up to £14,500 for households. The minister is set to tell his cabinet colleagues of a new set of enhanced grants to help households and businesses reduce energy costs to move away from fossil fuels, with a €600 battery grant also to be made available. Mr. O'Brien will argue how these new grants will help to strengthen Ireland's energy security. This comes as he prepares to chair a gathering of the European energy ministers in Dublin today, as the EU is set to prepare for the impact of soaring energy prices ahead of a potentially difficult winter. And Rod Stewart is set to take a final bow with his Dublin and Belfast shows as part of his final encore tour, which he says will definitely be his last. The 81-year-old was forced to cut short his one last time farewell tour in the US and Mexico this year due to a heart operation. Stewart's the final encore tour will now include dates in Dublin's Three Arena, as well as one in Belfast, and a number of gigs in mainland Europe. Scattered outbreaks of rain and drizzle will develop this morning and afternoon. Highest temperatures of 18 to 19 degrees. 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

and welcome to Play It By Ear. I'm Lisa O'Malley. I'm here with you for the next hour. And this week we kicked off with With or Without You by U2. It is 50 years this week since U2 formed as a band. Larry Mullen Jr. pinned a handwritten note to the notice board of Mount Temple Comprehensive School on the north side of Dublin. And it said, "Drummer seeks musicians to form band." The rest, as we know it, is history. And we are going to celebrate their 50th anniversary by playing a couple of tracks from my favourite U2 album, The Joshua Tree. See what I did there? So we kicked off with With or Without You and have another single coming up later on in the programme. 1987 was also the year that President Reagan delivered his famous Berlin Wall speech. We had the first TV appearance of The Simpsons in 1987. As I mentioned, U2 released The Joshua Tree and Dirty Dancing became a cultural phenomenon. This next single was a huge hit for Whitney Houston. It's I Wanna Dance With Somebody and it is the lead single from her second

In is a song by English synth-pop duo Pet Shop Boys from their second studio album, Actually, back in 1987. Next up, we've got China in Your Hand. This is a huge hit for English pop group Tapao from their debut studio album, Bridge of

Benny King and Stand By Me. And that, of course, was re-released back in 1987 for two reasons. First of all, it featured on the soundtrack to the 1986 film Stand By Me and had a corresponding music video. The movie, of course, directed by Rob Reiner and starring River Phoenix and Will Wheaton. And the second reason, it was also featured in a 1987 European commercial of Levi's 501s, which also contributed to even greater success in Europe. And it's still a huge hit today. Next up, we've got some more music for you, and this is I Knew You Were Waiting For Me by Aretha Franklin and George Michael. It was released on January 19th, 1987.

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1: Hello, hello, I'm Meg, and this is Loving and Listening Live, your go-to guide to the hottest live concerts in Dublin. The final three gigs of the month. Who is playing, and are they Irish? Let's find out. We are starting with Joe Jackson, an artist that always changes genres, so he decided to create his own. You can find him under Biocoastal Latin Jazz Funk Rock. His own mainstream music. And for a man who can't decide his style and creates his own, I cannot wait to see what he plays live. Playing the Three Olympia on September 27th. Followed by Black on his global 10 Years of Black tour, celebrating a decade of music and the release of his new album, Love is the New Gangster. Promising an experience spanning his full career evolution from Free Black to his latest critically acclaimed work. Playing Three Olympia, September 29th. Ending September with the Tumbling Paddies, a trad pop band from County Fermanagh that's been slowly taking over the Irish music scene for 4 years now. The band has already won awards across countries, sold out gigs, and will only grow even bigger. Playing Three Olympia, 30th of September. Now, this was a mix of genres, with Joe Jackson definitely adding to it, and I'm sure there's something for everyone. I'm Meg, that was Loving and Listening Live.
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Down to Earth is a song by English band Curiosity Kill the Cat, and that was taken as the second single from their debut album Keep Your Distance. 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Next up is This Love. This is Alison Moyet, and this is the first single from her second studio album,

in a Box by Living in a Box, and that was released on the 23rd of March 1987 as their debut single from their album Living in a Box, and it was the group's biggest hit single along with Room in Your Heart. You are listening to Play It By Ear. Next up, this is Sweet Little Mystery by Wet Wet.

That is Fleetwood Mac and Little Lies, and that is taken from their 14th studio album, Tango in the Night, back in 1987. Next up, here's George Michael. This is Faith, and it was released on the 30th of October, 1987.

And that is it for this week. You have been listening to Play It By Ear here on 103.2 Dublin City FM. I'm Lisa O'Malley. I'll be back next Tuesday at 1 o'clock for another year of music. Do join me again then. As promised, I'm going to leave you with one more single from U2. This is Where the Streets Have No Name, and it is the opening track from their 1987 album, The Joshua Tree. Have a great week.

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2: In your top stories on Tuesday, the 29th of September, further talks are expected to be held to resolve the Drumcree standoff in Portadown over a contentious Orange Order parade, which has sparked outrage among dozens of residents who are currently maintaining a presence on the Garvahee Road. Residents have been blocking the parade from passing throughout the mainly nationalist area since Sunday, with Cabinet set to discuss the situation today. This is the first time in 28 years in which the Parades Commission has granted permission for the order to use this route, after it has since been banned due to violence during the Troubles. Minister for Foreign Affairs Helen McEntee is expected to update her Cabinet colleagues on the events in the North over the past few days, with more discussion on the matter to be discussed among senior ministers. Minister for the Environment Dara O'Brien is to seek Cabinet approval for a new boiler scrappage scheme. Grants of 2,000 are to be made available to scrap oil and kerosene boilers being replaced by heat pumps, bringing potential savings of up to 14,500 for households. The minister is set to tell his cabinet colleagues of a new set of enhanced grants to help households and businesses reduce energy costs to move away from fossil fuels, with a €600 battery grant also to be made available. Mr. O'Brien will argue how these new grants will help to strengthen Ireland's energy security. This comes as he prepares to chair a gathering of the European energy ministers in Dublin today, as the EU is set to prepare for the impact of soaring energy prices ahead of a potentially difficult winter. And Rod Stewart is set to take a final bow with his Dublin and Belfast shows as part of his final encore tour, which he says will definitely be his last. The 81-year-old was forced to cut short his one last time farewell tour in the US and Mexico this year due to a heart operation. Stewart's The final encore tour will now include dates in Dublin's Three Arena, as well as one in Belfast, and a number of gigs in mainland Europe. Scattered outbreaks of rain and drizzle will develop this morning and afternoon. Highest temperatures of 18 to 19 degrees. 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
3: Good afternoon, I'm Debbie Allen with you till 4 o'clock this afternoon. This lady wrote this as a poem in science class. She never gets tired of talking about it because she says, as long as it keeps giving me checks, I'll talk about it all day long. Kicking off the show today, it's CC Peniston. And finally, on Dublin City FM.

Listening to Dublin City FM, I wish from Stevie Wonder. I'm Debbie Allen, a very good afternoon to you. This lady moved to the south of France in 1990, but she still manages to gig with the Go-Go's a couple of times a year. It's Belinda Carlisle on Dublin City FM.

Closest of the City FM, Ricky Martin, Living La Vida Loca. He's just released a 20-track album revisiting his career. So some of them have been, you know, slowed down or quickened up or whatever way you want to look at it. But it's a lot of tracks. 20. Anyway, John Carney's going to direct the biopic. Who played the Bee Gees? Cannot wait to see. Here they are. Staying Alive, Dublin City FM.

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2: Hey there, Dublin, it's Michael O'Kane. 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Prince's second Billboard Hot 100 also topped the charts in the UK and Australia.
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2: Rewind back to 1956 when the early rock and roll star Bill Haley celebrated 5 hit singles in the UK top 20, including See You Later Alligator, Hot Dog Buddy Buddy and Rock Around the Clock. And finally, on this day in 1979, the Police scored their first UK number one with their track Message in the Bottle. The song, which also topped the charts in Australia, the US and Ireland, is still one of the most widely celebrated tracks of the band's career. No one here but me, oh. You shake my nerves and you rattle my brain. And if you or somebody you know is celebrating your birthday today, you share with Billy Strange of Wrecking Crew, singer-songwriter Halsey, balls of fire, and Jerry Lee Lewis, who was born on this day, 1938. I'm Michael Caine, and that's what happened on this day in music.
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You're listening to Dublin City FM, Barry White, and Let the Music Play. I'm Debbie Allen. How's it going? Did you know that one of his songs, You're the First, the Last, My Everything, was actually a country and western song written by a friend of his? It even had horses' hooves in it. It was that country. So this guy, anyway, used to buy Barry White's kids Christmas presents because Barry was down his luck. So he had a look at the song. He put the Barry White touch to it. And as they say, the rest is history. Thank you. Back to the beginning now with Whitney Houston. This is Dublin City FM.

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That is Elvis Presley and Junkie XL. A little less conversation. He, of course, his name is Tom Holkenberg. He's from Holland. That was 2002 when he remixed that for, I think it was a Nike World Cup commercial. But he's done loads of things. He's written music for Mad Max, Fury Road, Deadpool, Superman, and moved to Los Angeles to make a fortune. Nice one. Here's Mojo and Lady Hear Me Tonight. And you're listening to Dublin City FM.

Dublin City FM. I'm Debbie Allen. That's Gnarls Barkley. Well, it's not actually, it's CeeLo Green. But the reason why I said Gnarls Barkley is because they're going back out on tour, yes, after 18 years. 18 years since Crazy. Remember we all had the ringtone? We used to have to pay for it at the time. I bet your iPod holds less than what's in your pocket right now. Those are the days, as you. Daryl Hall and John Oates taking us to the top of the hour. I'll see you after. You make my dreams come true. 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
5: In your top stories on Tuesday, the 29th of September, further talks are expected to be held to resolve the Drumcree standoff in Portadown over a contentious Orange Order parade, which has sparked outrage among dozens of residents who are currently maintaining a presence on the Garvahi Road. Residents have been blocking the parade from passing throughout the mainly nationalist area since Sunday, with Cabinet set to discuss the situation today. This is the first time in 28 years in which the Parades Commission has granted permission for the Order to use this route, after it has since been banned due to violence during the Troubles. Minister for Foreign Affairs Helen McEntee is expected to update her Cabinet colleagues on the events in the North over the past few days, with more discussion on the matter to be discussed among senior ministers. Minister for the Environment Dara O'Brien is to seek Cabinet approval for a new boiler scrappage scheme. Grants of 2,000 are to be made available to scrap oil in kerosene boilers being replaced by heat pumps, bringing potential savings of up to 14,500 for households. The minister is set to tell his cabinet colleagues of a new set of enhanced grants to help households and businesses reduce energy costs to move away from fossil fuels, with a €600 battery grant also to be made available. Mr. O'Brien will argue how these new grants will help to strengthen Ireland's energy security. This comes as he prepares to chair a gathering of the European energy ministers in Dublin today, as the EU is set to prepare for the impact of soaring energy prices ahead of a potentially difficult winter. And Rod Stewart is set to take a final bow with his Dublin and Belfast shows as part of his final encore tour, which he says will definitely be his last. The 81-year-old was forced to cut short his One Last Time farewell tour in the US and Mexico this year due to a heart operation. Stewart's The Final Encore Tour will now include dates in Dublin's Three Arena, as well as one in Belfast, and a number of gigs in mainland Europe. Scattered outbreaks of rain and drizzle will develop this morning and afternoon. Highest temperatures of 18 to 19 degrees.
6: Good afternoon, I'm Debbie Allen. Now, here's a list of people that this lady has worked with. Quincy Jones, Luther Vandross, George Benson, Roberta Flack. Just a few in her 40-year career. Kicking off this hour is Jocelyn Brown, somebody else's guy on Dublin City FM.

0: Dublin City FM, Mamma Mia from ABBA. Now, I thought I was a mega ABBA fan, but I was reading a story in the paper yesterday. This lady has been to see ABBA Voyage 48 times. She says she's out of thousands of pounds, but she's happy out. Anyway, Hips Don't Lie from Shakira and Wyclef Jean on Dublin City FM.
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That's Steve Winwood and Higher Love. He actually is playing on the Rolling Stones' new album. They're not going to tour the album, but who else is on it as well? Paul McCartney and Robert Smith from The Cure. And the drummer from the Red Hot Chili Peppers, who I think is the image of Will Ferrell. That's Chad Smith. Anywho, might have a listen to it. This guy wants this on his tombstone. He told the truth. It's Kenny Loggins, Footloose. This is Dublin City FM.

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2: Hey, it's Erica here with your latest show business update on Dublin City FM. Tickets for the Oasis upcoming 2027 tour have sold out, with one of the band's members, Liam Gallagher, posting on social media to say that's all, folks. The announcement of the tour follows their documentary Don't Look Back in Anger, which detailed the lives of the English rock band during their reunion tour of 2025. Formed back in the 90s, gaining stardom, the tickets for their 42 upcoming live shows have completely sold out. This comes as the band added an extra 4 dates, including some at Nebworth, where they played 2 legendary shows in August of 1996. Singer-songwriter Taylor Swift has officially become the most successful artist in MTV Video Music Awards history, bringing home the Video of the Year award. Going into the night, the performer went on to score the night's top award for the visuals of her track For the Fate of Ophelia from her 2025 album. The singer also received an award for the Artist Director for writing and directing the parody video for her music video titled Opalite. Upon winning, she dedicated her award to the ultimate showgirl, adding, "I think we were all very lucky to share this planet with Dolly Parton for a time." And with upcoming shows to play in November and December, the band Florence Road have come out to acknowledge and thank Pearl Jam's Eddie Vedder, the Ohana Festival in California, and Fender Guitars for coming to their rescue after the Irish band's equipment was stolen from their van. In an Instagram post on Saturday, they described themselves as absolutely devastated, as they would not be able to play a concert after the theft. However, the next day were delighted, adding, "What an insane 48 hours, saying that once Eddie had learned their guitars were stolen, he insisted that they play his. That's the latest showbiz news update from me, Erica Elliott, on 103.2 Dublin City FM.
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FM. I'm Debbie Allen, that's Wham, and I'm your man. I still haven't managed to throw my eye across that documentary that's been done by the BBC. I think it was out during the summer. I'll have to try and find it somewhere. Now, Fleetwood Mac's members didn't always get on. They seemed to agree that complicated relationships could make for good songs. This was their last top 10 hit in the United States. It's Little Lies from the Mac on Dublin City FM.

Dublin City FM. Rhythm is going to get you from Gloria Estefan, who's married to Emilio Estefan for the last 48 years. That's incredible. What's the secret? Is it the music or is it the Latin love? I'll never know. Anyway, this band didn't have a number one in the UK, but this was their only American number one. But they did have 17 top 40 hits, but their only one. It's Genesis, Invisible Touch. 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

Dublin City FM. That's Walk of Life from Dire Straits. Stand by for Mark, Anthony and Jonathan for Live Drive after 4 o'clock this afternoon, getting you home quicker than anybody else. I say it every week, only because it's true. Right. Candy Staten taking us to the top of the hour. Young Hearts Run Free, only on Dublin City FM.

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5: In your top stories on Tuesday, the 29th of September, further talks are expected to be held to resolve the Drumcree standoff in Portadown over a contentious Orange Order parade, which has sparked outrage among dozens of residents who are currently maintaining a presence on the Garvahy Road. Residents have been blocking the parade from passing throughout the mainly nationalist area since Sunday, with Cabinet set to discuss the situation today. This is the first time in 28 years in which the Parades Commission has granted permission for the Order to use this route, after it has since been banned due to violence during the Troubles. Minister for Foreign Affairs Helen McEntee is expected to update her cabinet colleagues on the events in the north over the past few days, with more discussion on the matter to be discussed among senior ministers. Minister for the Environment Dara O'Brien is to seek cabinet approval for a new boiler scrappage scheme. Grants of 2,000 are to be made available to scrap oil and kerosene boilers being replaced by heat pumps, bringing potential savings of up to 14,500 for households. The minister is set to tell his cabinet colleagues of a new set of enhanced grants to help households and businesses reduce energy costs to move away from fossil fuels, with a €600 battery grant also to be made available. Mr. O'Brien will argue how these new grants will help to strengthen Ireland's energy security. This comes as he prepares to chair a gathering of the European energy ministers in Dublin today, as the EU is set to prepare for the impact of soaring energy prices ahead of a potentially difficult winter. And Rod Stewart is set to take a final bow with his Dublin and Belfast shows as part of his final encore tour, which he says will definitely be his last. The 81-year-old was forced to cut short his one last time farewell tour in the US and Mexico this year due to a heart operation. Stewart's the final encore tour will now include dates in Dublin's Three Arena, as well as one in Belfast, and a number of gigs in mainland Europe. Scattered outbreaks of rain and drizzle will develop this morning and afternoon. Highest temperatures of 18 to 19 degrees. 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
7: Well, good afternoon, Dublin, on this Tuesday, September the 29th. It's 4 o'clock. It's Live Drive. My name is Mark Anthony, joined today by Pam Duggan and David Waldron to keep you guys company till 7 with all your up-to-date traffic news. Some great tunes all coming to you in conjunction with Dublin City Council. Now, if you fancy getting in touch, we'd love to hear from you. 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DublinCityFM.ie. We do have a couple of incidents, but I'm going to play a tune for you first of all. Actually, I'll quick mention them. Collision on Clonbrassil Street, vehicle on fire on the N11 southbound, and there's a stop-go system in place on Castle Knock Road. I'll give you way more information when we come back and kick off the show. But how about some Oasis? And this one's called Don't Look Back. You can finish it yourself.

There you go. Kicking off the show, a little bit of Oasis, Don't Look Back in Anger. And earlier on, I did mention a couple of incidents for you here on Live Drive. I didn't give you too much information, and the reason why was because I was expecting them to clear quite quickly, which they have not let me down with. First of all, we had a collision on Clonbrassil Street, inbound at the junction of Dean Street, but it's gone now, sorted, and thank you to the texter that got in touch before the show. And also, we had reports of a collision on the M50 on the southbound between Finglas and Blanche. Now, we could see the delays, but we couldn't find the incident itself, and that's because it pulled away shortly after. Now, we have congestion coming southbound on the M50 from the M1-M50 roundabout down to Blanche. And it takes off from there. Southbound is moving well from Junction 6 to the M11 merge, but it does slow down. Northbound is heaviest between Talla and Lucan, although the volume is with you from the approach, or just past Junction 12 Firhouse up to past Junction 6 Blanche. But between Talla and Lucan is the slowest section. We have had reports of a vehicle fire on the N11 southbound between Junction 10, Glen of the Downs, and Junction 11, Kilpeder. So do take care if you're in that area. And it is our only live incident right now. Looking around the rest of the city, we've got some delays on the north side, inbound Church Street, busy as is Hearts outbound from Doyle's. And there's a queue starting around the Bishop's Palace leading into Drumcondra for the Swords Road. South side, I've got delays, visible delays across Terenure. Both Terenure Road North and East are slow. Terenure Road East from Greenmount. And traffic coming off of Portobello Bridge there, heading up into Rathmines, expect a queue. Also expect a queue on inbound Clonbrassil Street. The incident's gone, but like the volume's still with us. And delays on Sean Moore Road all the way up to Tom Clark and Macken as far back as Grand Canal Street. And looking at the Grand Canal, we do have a busy outbound Ranelagh to Portobello. There's congestion approaching Harold's Cross from there. You're looking at about two-thirds full. And Davert Road is sitting back as far as the John Bosco Centre. If you're coming in just past Sally's Bridge, there's about a 2 to 3 light wait approaching Harold's Cross from there. And that's pretty much what I can see right now. So if you do want to get in touch, it's 087-179-1032. If you want to enjoy the tunes, I've got some CMAT on the way with some Kingfisher. And if you just want to be you, have a good one.

Kingfisher with Kaylee and CMAT. Stay for something all for you here on 103.2 Dublin City FM. Sometimes we play some great tunes. There's a hint for what's coming next. Just want to let you know that all the incidents, the three that we mentioned at the start of the show, are now clear to our knowledge. Reports of the vehicle fire on the N11 southbound, sorted from what DFB have told us. Collision on the M50 southbound between Finglas and Blanche, gone. And the Clonbrassil Street, one of these days I'll get it right for us, go. Clonbrassil Street incident is gone as well. But we still do have a stop-go system in place on Castle Knock Road outside the Bell Pub. Do expect delays in the area. We got messages about this yesterday as well, and thank you to everybody who's been in touch. Just looking in general around the city, still very similar to the last report on the north side. I do have some additions. Swords Road is heavy both in and outbound. Outbound from the Bishop's Palace, inbound towards Whitehall. There's congestion on Church Street, but only on the inbound, and it's back as far as North King Street. If you're coming outbound, you're fine up to Doyle's, but it does get slow from there to Hearts. Traffic on Castle Knock Gate is packed at the moment, as you would expect. And also around the south side, delays on Seanmore up to Tom Clark Bridge, Mackin as far back as Grand Canal Street. Still a busy inbound Clonbrassil Street, and delays outbound from Houston. Fine up as far as the Grey Wall, the usual heavy queue up to the bypass at Chapelizod. The Nace Road is back at the Cranley Petrol Station. There's congestion through Rathmines and both Terenure Road North and East, and busy volume on the Grand Canal approaching both Portobello, Harold's Cross. Actually, let's include Davitt Road, all on the outbound. They're all 2 to 3 lightweights to clear, while inbound approaching Harold's from Sally's Bridge is the queue. Elsewhere, we've got delays on the M50 southbound, basically from the M1 M50 roundabout all the way to Blanche, and then the M11 merge, holding volume down to Fassero, while northbound is busy from the approach to Talla up to past Blanchardstown. But the pace picks up quite a bit from Junction 7, Lucan. So the main delay is Talla to Lucan, but it's busy up to Blanche. There you go, summarised in a sentence. Right, let's see, what have we got? I've got some music lined up and ready to go. And these guys, it was only announced earlier today, they have a new tour coming. Okay, it is called the Radio Tour. It's announced by the synth-pop duo Erasure. It includes a live date in Dublin at the Three Arena on May the 3rd, so get ready for this one. Now, it's a new tour. It celebrates, wait till you hear this, their 20th studio album. It's called Radio. It's scheduled for release, the new album, not till next year in March, but the project launches alongside a new single coming out called Wings of Love. They're going to have Ladytron joining them on the tour at the UK and Ireland leg. And the interesting part about it is Vince Clark will only be acting as the musical director for the production. He will not be performing live on stage alongside Andy Bell. And I checked it out, why this was happening. And it turns out he lives over in America. And when he travelled recently back and forth to record the album, he struggled with the travelling arrangements. So he basically said he's not coming back for the tour. So he is arranging it, but we only have Andy, and we'll take it all from there. Anyway, let's get us in the mood. This is Sometimes It's a Rage.

0: Good luck indeed. And that is, of course, Mabel with Jax Jones here on 103.2 Dublin City FM. And, of course, the wonderful Erasure getting ready to release their 20th album next year. New single coming soon. But traffic is what we're here for. And Carl has been in touch. Good to hear from you, my friend. Thank you very much. He has just explained to me that he's just come over the bridge there, coming up over the M1 and looking up towards the airport. He says it's chock-a-block. Whatever seems to be happening down there, just let people know. It is very, very busy at the moment. There's a hell of a lot of volume going in that direction at the minute. Thank you for letting us know, Carl, and passing it on to your fellow road users. I'm assuming as well, like, it's gusty out there at the minute, so hopefully people are just taking care, and that's all it is. Because I can't see, I'm not saying there isn't, but I can't see any issues out in that direction bar volume. So do feel free to let us know if there's something we've been missing on 087 179 1032. Now, we may as well start over in that direction. If you're on the M50 going northbound, it's busy from Firhouse to Blanche, but the main bulk of the delay starts at Junction 11 Talla, lasts until Junction 7 Lucan, and then you just go with the flow. If you're coming southbound, Blanche is where it all takes off from. You are packed from the M1 M50 roundabout down to Junction 6 and then it opens up. There was an earlier collision there. It's gone, but we're just busy anyway down to Blanche. Further down, the M11 merges a queue down towards Fast Row, Junction 6. Looking at traffic on the north side, busy approaching the Dublin Tunnel exit there from the Bishop's Palace into Drumcondra, Swords Road, packed solid. Coming out of the tunnel, the M1 full all the way down to the M50. We've also got a busy inbound Swords. There's congestion between Doyles and Hearts. There's slow traffic on Church Street inbound from North King. And if you're heading outbound past Doyles, you're clear enough going up towards North from North Circular and Mountjoy up to Doyles. But Cabra Road's where it all goes a bit Pete Tong, and the queue begins as it's heavy out to the Ashtown roundabout. There's still congestion through Castleknock Gate. There's also a stop-go system there outside the Bell Pub. There's a busy Chapel Lizard bypass. It's the usual volume. There's a busy Nace Road from the Cranley approaching Junction 9 Red Cow. No change in congested Terenure Road North or congested Terenure Road East. Queue there goes back to Rathmines. And there's a busy, the queue on Terenure Road East goes back to Greenmount. Rathmines is busy coming off the bridge at Portobello. Looking at that, it's actually quite a queue there approaching Portobello. It's back at Ranelagh Bridge, but that's only two lightweight should be to get through, with Harold's Cross looking like a three lightweight both sides from Portobello Bridge and from Sally's Bridge on the inbound. There's also a busy Davitt Road approach from the John Bosco. And looking at Macken Street, it's back to Grand Canal Street, as is Tom Clark Bridge, not back to Grand Canal Street, but back to Sean Moore Road, which itself is holding volume. And that is your traffic at 28 minutes past. How about that? Was it smooth enough for you? Here's Santana and Rob Thomas to take us into the break.
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0: There we go, a little bit of Santana with Rob Thomas as well. And that track, of course, you know it. It's called Smooth. It's from the album Supernatural from all the way back in 1999. Let's go into a very, very quick ad break and I'll be back with you in about 45 to 60 seconds.
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3: Yes, it is. Just want to let people know as well that Ireland's first motorway bus lane is now in place on the M4. It's eastbound from Junction 6 Selbridge. There are signs that will tell buses only to use the hard shoulder when traffic speeds are low. There's new emergency areas have been created as well, and the system is being monitored. Be aware of that by CCTV, so don't chance your arm. And also works are in place at the junction of North Circular Road, Belvedere Road and Sherrard Street lower as part of the new NCR Portland Row active travel scheme. Now, traffic management plans are in place to facilitate the works, which may result in delays. Be warned. In general, what are we looking at? As far as today goes, we have a stop-go system in place on Castle Knock Road outside the Bell Pub. Not as bad as yesterday there at the moment, but we are experiencing delays. Castle Knock Gate, very full at the minute, so just be aware. Also, heavy past Doyle's on Cabra Road and all the way up to the Ashtown Roundabout, and it's busy between Doyle's and Hearts, as well as both directions of the Swords Road, outbound queuing from the Bishop's Palace up into Drumcondra. And on the far side of the tunnel, no give yet on that M1, very heavy down towards the M50. And as Carl pointed out to us, now he wasn't on it, but he said he could see it from where he was looking up towards the airport, and he said it was chock-a-block out there. So if you want to let us know what's happening, we don't have a visual, but there is something you spotted that we haven't, we would love to hear from you on 087 179 1032. No change on the south side, still slow on the bypass at Chapel Lizard from the Grey Wall. Still busy Nace Road from the Cranley. Inbound Bluebell holding volume, as is outbound Rathmines off Portobello Bridge. And it looks like still a queue along Seanmore Road and Tom Clark Bridge, with Macken as far back as Grand Canal Street. There are delays approaching Portobello Bridge from Ranelagh on the outbound Grand Canal. Same 2 to 3 lightweights approaching Harold's Cross, and further up Davitt Road's backed up to the John Bosco. If you're coming in, do expect a couple of lightweights at least between Sally's Bridge and Harold's Cross, and that's your traffic right now. Fingers crossed it stays decent today, or could we be having one of those better days.

There we go. A little bit of Bruno and On My Soul with Naked and Mae Muller before that with her track Better Days. 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I am Live Drive at this moment in time, 42 minutes past 4 o'clock here on this Tuesday afternoon. Almost the end of the month. A big shout out. Keep the texts coming in thick and fast. We really appreciate you. P says, the R108 Knoll Road, very busy down to the R122 St. Margaret's, and it does clear shortly after that. That might be what Carl was talking about around the back of the airport there earlier. So, excellent stuff. Keep them coming. Thank you. We do have a very congested M1 coming out of the Dublin Tunnel exit all the way down to the M50, and other north side delays at the Swords Road in both directions, Doyle's to Hearts, just before Talca. It does open up a little bit. There doesn't seem to be too heavy a queue between Church Street and Doyle's on the outbound. However, inbound Church Street is back to North King, and traffic does pick up after Doyle's on Cabber Road, Cabber Cross and the Navan Road until the Ashtown roundabout, and still seeing delays around a busy Castleknock gate. No real change around the south side. Delays through both sides, Terenure Road North and Terenure Road East, still with us, as is the bypass at Chapel Lizard, and it's still looking at a queue approaching the Nace Road and Junction 9 Red Cow from back at the petrol station, and it's busy into Rathmines as well, coming off Portobello Bridge. I'm actually starting to see another build up on that Grand Canal. Outbound, first of all, Ranelagh to Portobello, a queue solid there, two lightweights to clear. If you're coming inbound, Portobello to Ranelagh, solid as well, two lightweights to clear that. Harold's Cross on approach from Portobello and on approach from Sally's Bridge, both are going to take two, three lightweights to get through. And Davitt Road right now on the outbound is backed up to the John Bosco Centre. I can still see queuing on Clonbrassil Street as traffic is slow heading into the city centre. It does pick up pace on Patrick Street, to be honest. And around the Quays at the moment, I'm waiting to see Aran Quay outside the door. There's volume, but there's not a delay. And there's the usual volume heading on the South Quays right now. But that is your traffic as we get closer. In fact, we're almost at quarter to five. So how about a bit of Cardigans? This one's called Love Fool. And aren't we all at some stage in our lives?

ago. A little bit of Todd Rundgren, and I Saw the Light with the Love Fooled Cardigans before that for you here on 103.2 Dublin City FM. We're live drive. I do come back with some bad news, I'm afraid.

There is an incident on the M50. It is on the northbound. It's between Junction 9 Red Cow and Junction 7 Lucan there. The auxiliary lane and hard shoulder are blocked. There are two DFBs there on the scene. Emergency services dealing with it. It shouldn't be a problem for you unless you decide to slow down and have a gander. Please don't do that. Just keep going on your way. All you're doing is causing delays for people behind you. But if you are on that northbound M50, it's busy from Firhouse to Talla. It's heavy from Talla up to the incident, and then it just takes off from there. Now, there's a lot of volume between Lucan and just past Blanche, but it's not causing a delay as long as you don't let it cause a delay. Just keep your head straight and keep going. If you're coming southbound, expect a busy M1 M50 roundabout down to Blanche, but then it takes off pretty well. It's the usual, basically, until the M11 merge, where traffic is slowed down between Bray North and Fassero. And in general, I have to admit, it's a way better day than it was yesterday. Just please take care out there. The change in weather is mad at the moment. It is really windy in sections. We still have the same delays on the north side, Doyle's to the Ashtown roundabout, busy between Doyle's and Hart's Corner, Church Street inbound, Castle Knock Gate holding delays, as is both directions of the Swords Road. There's a congested M1 coming out of the tunnel exit, and south side still queuing on now inbound on Patrick Street and Mackin Street, and also a busy Sean Moore Road to Tom Clark Bridge. No change on the Grand Canal with the approaching Portobello, Harold's Cross and Dabbert Road bridges on the outbound taking 2 to 3 lightweights to clear, and coming inbound, Harold's Cross and Ranelagh are busy with the M50 already covered. That's your traffic. So let's jump straight into the next couple of tunes. If you do want to get in touch, you know the number. I'm also going to be talking about a very quick way we could be getting home from work in the near future, but it's coming up after 5. You're going to have to stick with us.

0: go, a little bit of Noah Kahan. As it is stick season, according to him. A big shout out, Lorcan. Thank you so much for your text, my friend. He says, Santry Avenue, Mark, from Swords Road to Ballymun is full. Excellent stuff. Thank you. Keep them coming. We do have an incident live at the moment. It's on the M50. It is northbound between Red Cow and Lucan. The auxiliary lane and hard shoulder are blocked. Now, the DFB are there on the scene. Traffic is getting past. No problem. Just please try not to slow down and have a gander. They're doing what they're doing and they're on their way afterwards. It's heaviest northbound between Talla and Coldcut, just before Junction 7 Lucan. And then you just go with the flow up to Pass Blanche. If you're coming southbound, you're busy all the way down from the M1 to Junction 6 and from the M11 merge down to Fastrow. And there's nothing changing on my screen here in front of me for the city in general. Northside delays, both directions of the Swords Road. Busy inbound Church Street from Constitution Hill. Delays between Doyles and Hearts on the outbound, and also Cabra Road through to the Ashtown roundabout with a full Castleknock Gate. Southside, Chapel is a bypass full. Nace Road from the Cranley, very busy. Both Ternier Road north and east, slow, as is Rathmines coming off Portobello Bridge. And I'll get to the bridges with an inbound Patrick Street that's bumper to bumper but opens up at Wine Tavern. Queuing on Sean Moore and Tom Clark Bridge and slow through Mackin Street. Grand Canal, same as before. Outbound Portobello and Harold's Cross, busy. Inbound Harold's Cross and Ranelagh Bridges approach, busy. And also Davitt Road on the outbound again, backed up to the John Bosco Centre. And that's your traffic at 1 minute past five. Let's find out what happened on this day in music with Michael, and then we'll be back with more great tunes for you here on Live Drive.
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7: Hey there, Dublin, it's Michael O'Kane. It's the 29th of September, and this will happen on this day in music. 1984 saw Prince and The Revolution begin a two-week run at top of the US pop charts with their track, Let's Go Crazy. Prince's second Billboard Hot 100 also topped the charts in the UK and Australia.
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7: Rewind back to 1956 when the early rock and roll star Bill Haley celebrated 5 hit singles in the UK top 20, including See You Later Alligator, Hot Dog Buddy Buddy, and Rock Around the Clock. And finally, on this day, 1979, the Police scored their first UK number one with their track Message in the Bottle. The song, which also topped the charts in Australia, the US and Ireland, is still one of the most widely celebrated tracks of the band's career. No one here but me,
9: oh. You shake my nerves and you rattle my brain.
7: And if you or somebody you know is celebrating your birthday today, you share with Billy Strange of Wrecking Crew, singer-songwriter Halsey,
9: balls of fire,
7: and Jerry Lee Lewis, who was born on this day, 1938. I'm Michael Caine, and that's what happened on this day in music.
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0: Right, we're back and into a fresh hour. It's 3 minutes past five. Let's get the tunes on.

always wondered when you're listening to a Michael Jackson track, and you know the way you say to yourself, I wonder what the lyrics are, and you type into Google and it goes, bring me up the lyrics to Michael Jackson's The Way You Make Me Feel. And I'm always wondering, does it include the ooh-hoos and the and whatever little clicks and noises he seems to make in there, are they classed as lyrics? You tell me. 087-179-1032. MJ and a little bit of Kylie with Love at First Sight, all for you here on Live Drive. Big shout out to everybody who's been getting in touch. Big shout out to Lorcan, who has an update for us. He says, Mark Santria, and it's always good news this time, actually. Or it's not always good news, but it is good news this time. Thank you, Lorcan. Santry Avenue from Swords Road to Ballymun is clear now. 3 minutes from top to bottom. Excellent. I love it. We don't have any live incidents on the go at the minute, which is always a good sign. And traffic is starting to improve on the southbound M50, which is a weird sign for a quarter past five already. But you're only looking at delays on the southbound between Ballymun Junction 4 and Junction 6 Blanche. And then not until the M11 merge will you have another stop on that southbound M50. If you're going northbound, it's the opposite. It's getting heavier. The queue starts now between Dundrum and Firhouse, approaching Junction 12 there, and is solid up to Lucan, Junction 7, and then just busy up to Junction 6, crossing over the West Link. North side, same delays as earlier, except add a few additions on Arran Quay on the North Quays outside the door here. It's fluctuating traffic. It's steadily half full, and then it fluctuates. Like when the lights go green, some people are getting to go forward, some people are not, but it's still very busy right now. Queen Street inbound also holding full volume, along with Constitution Hill down to Church Street. Now outbound Church Street all the way up to Doyle's, moving quite normally actually, but Doyle's to Hearts is slow. Speaking of Doyle's, if you're heading onto Cabra Road, expect delays along with Cabra Cross and the Navan Road until the Ashtown roundabout. And both in and outbound Swords Road, very busy at the moment, along with the M1 down from the tunnel exit to the M50. Southside, Sean Moore is full, so's Tom Clark, as is Mackin. Patrick Street inbound, full to the brim. Outbound delays from Houston, the usual queue on the bypass at Chapel Lizard approach. A busy Nace Road from the Cranley. A queue on Terenure Road North, still full to the brim, along with Terenure Road East. And busy on the Grand Canal in the same spots, in and out of, outbound Portobello, Harold's Cross and Davitt Road are 2 to 3 lightweights. Inbound Harold's Cross and Ranelagh are your delays, and that's your traffic. Okay, it's not actually a quarter past yet. It is about 15 seconds away. So I mentioned earlier on that the future is upon us, and a little bit quicker than you might think. I know AI is taking over, but here's my question for you. If sitting in traffic makes you want to scream into a pillow, this next bit might just change your commute forever, because, and the only reason I'm saying the company's name is because they're the ones testing it at the moment. Uber are testing electric flying taxis at the moment in Dubai. They fly at up to 200 miles per hour. They cost the same as a premium car ride. And also London, New York and LA are next in line for the service. The test pilot, his name is David Skittles Ash. He's a former US fighter pilot, and he says it's just a joy to fly. It's a 6-propeller aircraft. It lifts off like a helicopter before shifting into forward cruise mode. Travels around 80 miles an hour, runs on high voltage batteries for over 100 miles, and it's meant to be 100 times quieter than a helicopter. He reckons that commuters can lose up to 93 hours a year by sitting in traffic. Instead, you can't just build more roads. He does state that what would normally take an hour's journey would take 11 minutes in one of these. And they say fares are the exact same as the premium car service. So you might be only up in the air for about 4 or 5 minutes from a short journey, but they're going to charge you 50, 60 quid to do so. But do you reckon how long? It's going to be in our lifetime, isn't it? Oh, we're going to have to wait and see. But there you go. Would you jump into one of these? I don't know. Would they allow you to fly it over the city? We're going to find out in the next few years, aren't we?

Harry Styles with Late Night Talking. We're just doing afternoon chatting here on Live Drive. We are with you through till 7 this evening. Myself, Pam and David, keeping you company with lots of great tunes and, of course, your traffic updates. Big shout out, with your help, of course, because you're all part of the Live Drive team. And we really do appreciate you. And Weston Simon has got in touch to let us know about the N4. Evening, Mark. Right back at you, sir. Tipping my cap to you. He goes, Mark, N4 flying along past Junction 5, no delays. Short, sweet, and straight to the point. Thank you so much, Weston Simon. Phil, excellent stuff from you, sir. New Nanga Road, outbound, heading towards the 9th Lock Road. The queue is back to the M50 flyover. And likewise, if you're coming inbound, heading towards the Nace Road / Longmile Road, it is back before Park West. And very, very, very heavy around here, says Phil. Phil, thank you so much. Just going to have to stick with it, really, isn't it? It's just Dublin traffic. You'd think we'd be used to it by now. How about one of these days we get lucky? You never know, it might happen.

0: That is the wonderful Olivia Dean, making things so easy, if only it was. You're listening to Live Drive. Big shout out to Lorcan. Thanks, buddy. He says, Mark, M50 southbound, junction 4 to 6, 17 minutes. Let's get an ad break out of the way and then we'll do a full roundup.
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0: Oh yes, it is. And we've got lots of great stuff coming up over the next hour and a half before we hand over the big chair. But we've got tunes on the way from Elton John, Stevie Wonder. I've got some Robin S coming in. We're going to show some love. But we've also got some R.E.M. lined up, the boss himself. And up after this track, we've got the Undertones. But before that, here's some Bewitched.

Undertones here on 103.2 Dublin City FM and Teenage Kicks. And we're going to go off to the moon in a moment. And don't forget as well, of course, it is Tuesday. And what happens on a Tuesday at 7:30 here on Dublin City FM? We have Ireland's Best Astronomy Show. So the boys will be coming to you later on this evening. So I'm going to play some REM to get you in the mood with Man on the Moon before the boss man himself takes us to the USA, where he was born. Anyway, traffic first of all here on Live Drive. We are seeing improvements in the M50 northbound and southbound sections, but is it improved enough to make it an easy route? Not really. It's better than it was. If you're going northbound, it's heaviest between Firhouse and Red Cow, but that is fluctuating with pace. It's getting better around the Red Cow anyway. And then the pace does pick up going up to Lucan and beyond. And if you're coming southbound, it's getting better around Junction 4 Ballymun. It's closer to Junction 5 Finglas, where traffic slows until Blanche. There is a section there either side of Ballymount Junction 10 where traffic is sort of slowing down, but it's not coming to a stop. The next stop after Blanche southbound isn't until the M11 merge. We're still seeing delays around the north side on Castleknock Gate. Cabra Road through to the Ashtown roundabout, Doyle's to Hearts, and then opens up by Tolka. There's a heavy Swords Road both in and outbound, and on the far side of the tunnel exit, it's improving heading down to the M50, I have to admit. But there's still a queue on Constitution Hill inbound all the way down to Church Street, Queen Street full, as well as Aaron Key outside the door. South side, Sean Moore, Tom Clark, both busy. Macken, packed back to Grand Canal Street. Heavy inbound on Patrick Street, but opens up by Wine Tavern. Also quite heavy actually heading into Houston, but 6-7 minutes should have you through there. If you're coming out of Houston, St. John's left turn to South Circular is slow, and the bypass at Chapel Lizard is congested from the Grey Wall, with the Nace Road busy up until the Red Cow. A decent outbound N7, not the worst outbound N4 either, up until Junction 5 anyway. I don't have a visual from there. And also a busy Rathmines off Portobello Bridge. And if you are on the Grand Canal, same issues as earlier. Outbound Portobello, Harolds and Davitt Road are your queues, while inbound Harolds Cross and Ranelagh Bridges are your delays. And that's your traffic at 41 minutes past 5.

man himself from the self-titled album Born in the USA from, oh wow, all the way back in 1984. I remember it. And actually, I have to admit, it's often a misinterpreted song. A lot of people think it's a full-throated patriotic anthem. It's actually about the problems the Vietnam veterans actually faced when they did return home to America. So it's actually an anti-song. Of course, here on Live Drive, we are very close to 6 o'clock. I've got some Robin S on the way, and I'll see what else. Actually, I've got another.

another S coming up for you very shortly as well. But we'll look at traffic first because that's what's important. Incidence-wise, we're doing well. Can't see any on the go at the moment. Lots of roadworks around the city at the moment. There's a stop-go system in place on Castleknock Road outside the Bell Pub. We have a busy Castleknock Gate coming out of the Phoenix Park on the north side right now. And traffic is slowly showing some improvements on the north side of the city. The likes of what? The approach to Doyle's from North Circular, traffic is moving. There is a light delay on Cabra Road. It's about a third full. So that's busy, to be honest. But from there, Cabra Cross, Navan Road, Ashtown Roundabout, Petrol Station, Hotel, traffic is flowing really well now. But still busy. Bibsborough Road all the way out to Hearts. Inbound Church Street now backed up to North King again. And both in and outbound Swords Road busy on that north side. While the south side has a queue coming into Houston. Down Concolbert, it's very busy, as is Houston Station inbound from St. John's Road West. If you're coming outbound, St. John's left turn to South Circular is a queue, as is the Grey Wall heading up to the Chapel Lizard Bypass. The Nace Road is your only real heavy delay approaching Red Cow, and from there, outbound and inbound N7 is moving quite well and still seeing a very busy boat turn your road north and east at the moment, with no change in Rathmines. Traffic coming off Portobello Bridge on the Grand Canal outbound is backed up to Ranelagh and busy through Rathmines. Same with Harold's Cross, it's about two-thirds full on approach from Portobello, and Davitt Road still back at the John Bosco Centre, while inbound approaching Harold's and Ranelagh are both two lightweights to clear, with a slow-moving inbound Patrick Street. It does open up by Wine Tavern, and Mackin and Tom Clark are still very heavy back to Grand Canal Street and Sean Moore Road, respectively. And that's your traffic here on Live Drive. With 7 minutes to, 6 o'clock, here's some S Club 7 and then some Robin S showing us love.

0: Robiness. It is 6 o'clock on, of course, a dark and grey Tuesday evening near the end of September here in Dublin. Keep the text messages coming in. A bit of S Club 7 with Reach. And this is a reach as well. I got a text in that says, I don't know what's worse, the traffic or the S Club 7 song. Tough listen. Every now and again, I like to keep you on your toes by just throwing in a bit of a curveball that make you swing and a miss, you know. You're not going to please everybody all of the time, I have to admit. But you did stick with it, which is always a good sign. Thank you. Keep them coming. We absolutely love hearing from you. More text messages to come in a little bit. But looking through the traffic, it is very, very similar to the last report. I will repeat everything after this very quick break.
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8: 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The final 3 gigs of the month. Who is playing, and are they Irish? Let's find out. We are starting with Joe Jackson, an artist that always changes genres, so he decided to create his own. You can find him under Biocoastal Latin Jazz Funk Rock. His own mainstream music. And for a man who can't decide his style and creates his own, I cannot wait to see what he plays live. Playing the 3 Olympia on September 27th. Followed by Black on his global 10 Years of Black tour, celebrating a decade of music and the release of his new album, Love is the New Gangsta. Promising an experience spanning his full career evolution from Free Black to his latest critically acclaimed work. Playing 3 Olympia, September 29th. Ending September with the Tumbling Paddies, a trad pop band from County Fermanagh that's been slowly taking over the Irish music scene for 4 years now. The band has already won awards across countries, sold out gigs, and will only grow even bigger. Playing 3 Olympia, 30th of September. Now, this was a mix of genres, with Joe Jackson definitely adding to it, and I'm sure there's something for everyone. I'm Meg, that was Loving and Listening Live.
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0: It is indeed, and we are into the final hour of the show. 55 more minutes before 7 o'clock. Lots of great tunes still to come. Lots of traffic as well. But looking through, we've got a kind of more sporadic set of delays at the moment. Northside, still very heavy. In and out of the Swords Road. Light delay coming out of the tunnel exit down to the M50. Still seeing queues just past Constitution Hill on the outbound, all the way through to Hearts. Still seeing a busy inbound Church Street from North King. The good news is the likes of Queen Street and North King are moving quite well. However, delays outbound from North Circular and Mountjoy to Doyle's, non-existent really. It's just busy and moving. And Cabra Road, although a third full, is the heaviest delay on that route out to the Ashtown roundabout and beyond the N3, and still busy around the Castleknock Gate area as well. Island Bridge holding volume both directions. A lot of traffic heading in and out of Houston Station, even coming down by Kincolbert. There's a queue. If you're coming outbound, St. John's left turn to South Circular is busy, as is is the bypass at Chapel Lizard from the Grey Wall. There's a full Nace Road from the Cranley petrol station. There's a heavy inbound Bluebell. Delays in Rathmines, still the same as you come off Portobello Bridge, if that is your route. And on that Grand Canal, massive improvements there. Ranelagh to Portobello is probably the longest queue you will have on that whole section. Harold's Cross is only a light change. Davitt Road is clear now. You should get through on one light change. And I can't see any issues on the inbound at all. But I do have inbound traffic on Patrick Street, Mackin Street, as far back as Grand Canal, and Seanmore Road up to Tom Clark Bridge is busy as well. And looking at that M50, Finglas to Blanche is probably the slowest section, although it kind of builds on approach to Junction 5 Finglas. Southbound from there, it's bunching around Ballymount, but not coming to a stop. The next stop is down at the M11 merge, and northbound traffic is slowest from the approach to Junction 12 Firhouse up as far as Junction 9 Red Cow. Traffic does take off from there with pace, but lots of volume until the West Link, and then it starts to clear. So what tune have I got lined up for you? Well, as soon as I got that lovely text message in about S Club 7, I went rooting through the system, found another S Club 7 song, which I know you're going to enjoy. So why not hear them twice either side of the break? 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My name's Mark Anthony. Enjoy.

No, Nico and Vince with Am I Wrong and Rick Ashley, not S Club 7. Rob, I wouldn't ruin your day by doing it twice. And thank you for your texts as always. Look forward to hearing from you again. Get in touch on 087-179-1032. Be part of the Live Drive team, not just by listening, but by participating. And traffic at the moment is, it's starting to show some improvements, finally, especially on that M50. If you're going northbound, it's really only slow between Ballymount and Red Cow, because after that, traffic is moving quite well. A lot of it around Lucan to the West Link, but it's on the go the whole way. And a little bit busy southbound on the off-ramp for the N3. And where there is bunching is Ballymount to Finglas and either side of Ballymount, but it won't even bring it to a stop. However, there is a stop on the southbound M50 and it is as you approach the M11 merge. So do expect delays still down to Fassrow. Still seeing the usual spots around the south side, Mackin Street, Shawnmore up to Tom Clark Bridge, heavy inbound on Patrick Street, heavy inbound at Houston Station as well. An outbound volume busy on St. John's left turn to South Circular and the Grey Wall up to the bypass at Chapel Izzet. At the Nace Road from the Cranley, still seeing queues going up Rathmines and still seeing a busy inbound South Circular to Rialto. The Grand Canal bar Ranelagh to Portobello, which is only a two light wait. I can't see any delays on the Grand Canal in and outbound other than that. And on the north side, Cabra Road holding a light delay. It's a third full. That doesn't sound much, but it is. But that's your only tripping point between Doyle's and the Ashtown roundabout. And Phibsborough Road to Hearts is busy. Both directions of the Swords Road has a queue. And Fairview heading out from Edges Corner to the lights is also a little bit of a queue there, which is going to take 6-7 minutes to clear. But if there's anything I've missed, do feel free. 087-179-1032. We got some old school pretty much for the rest of the show. You're going to hear from Elton John, Stevie Wonder, Barry White. I've got some Irish artists lined up. The Two Door Cinema Club, David Gray, Academic, a bit of jazzy. I've got some Donna Summer. Some great tunes to take us through to 7. 16 minutes past 6. Let's get more music on.

There we go. Stevie Wonder just calling to tell us he loves him. We love you too, Stevie. And thank you for letting us know. Big shout out to everybody who's been getting in touch. I will read those texts in a few moments. But looking through the traffic here on Live Drive, we are getting better and better. It is taking its time, but we are getting there. Northbound M50 still showing volume, mainly between Ballymount and Red Cow. That's it. Can't see a delay anywhere else. And southbound, it's bunching Ballymount to Finglas, Junction 4 to Junction 5, and either side of Ballymount, but not bringing you to a stop. And the M11 merge right now is still holding volume down towards Fastrow, and with north side delays covering what, Phibsborough to Harts, Cabra Road between Doyles and Cabra Cross, both sides of the Swords Road out of Drumcondra and heading in onto the flyover to the flyover there, and Fairview still a little bit slow from Edges Corner down to the lights. There's congestion on Church Street inbound. It's only backed up before North King. Southside delays on Sean Moore, Tom Clark and Macken continue. Busy inbound on Patrick Street. Heavy outbound on St. John's left turn to South Circular, with still a queue on the bypass at Chapel Lizard, and still a little bit busy approaching the Red Cow from the Nace Road, where traffic is backed up to the Cranley petrol station, that is. Looking through the Grand Canal, we have inbound moving fine, outbound approaching Portobello, two lightweights, and Harold's Cross, a light change, and that's you done and dusted as far as traffic goes. Now, we were joking earlier on, and I was hoping you were singing along to a couple of those songs, because you know that moment when you're in the car and you're absolutely nailing it, singing along, thinking nobody's watching, i.e. car karaoke. Well, it turns out that actually could be helping you avoid getting sick. According to a new story, doctors are saying that singing for an hour can actually boost your immunity. Also, they reckon sleep has to be about 6 hours. Also, movement and diet play a key role, but simple daily habits could help beat the viral spiral, as they've called it in this article. But yeah, turns out singing in the car is actually good for you. So how about we sing along to this one together? It's a little bit of Elton, why not? And a bit of Barry to take us into 8:30. This one is I'm Still Standing.

0: There you go, the dulcet tones of Mr. Barry White. All for you here on 103.2 Dublin City FM. Were you karaokeing along to Elton John? It's good for your health, as we just heard as well. I'm still standing. On the far side of this very quick break, we're going to hear from The Academic. I've got Jazzy, Two Door Cinema Club, David Gray. They're all lined up and ready to go. And a couple of oldies from Donna Summer and The Supremes, hopefully able to take us through 2-7. I'll tell you what's coming up on tonight's astronomy show as well after this very quick break.
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5: There you go, my knob fell off my fader. I don't know what's going on. It's all falling apart today, the machine that is. But looking through the traffic here on Live Drive, seeing everything start to get better and better. We still have a couple of spots around the north side. Swords Road approach, or just past Drumcondra. Little bit busy. Same with Fairview from Edges Corner. There's a tiny delay between Constitution Hill and Doyle's via Phibsborough Road. And there's a queue on Cabra Road, but it clears quick enough by Cabra Cross. Inbound Church Street still holding volume at Pesky Road. Looking at Island Bridge, still busy both directions and south side volume. Tom Clark Bridge, Mackin Street, Patrick Street heading into the city. Outbound delays on St. John's left turn to South Circular. Still a queue on the bypass at Chapel Izzard. Still a busy Naas Road approaching Junction 9 Red Cow. And with Rathmines still holding volume off Portobello Bridge. And the only outbound Grand Canal issue is between Ranelagh and Portobello. Everything else is either a lightweight or you're through in one go. And finally, looking at the M50, yeah, Ballymount to Red Cow on the northbound. Busy southbound, still an off-ramp that backs up from Junction 6 Blanche there. And then the first mainline delay isn't until the M11 merge if you're going southbound at this moment in time. And that covers your traffic. Right, coming up this evening on the Astronomy Show at 7:30, Ben and John will be talking about the millions of satellites that are orbiting our planet. They'll be talking about the astronomers that hope the UN can slow the incoming data center doom. And they'll also be talking about microbes that could survive on Saturn's moon. And scientists actually think we can find them. SpaceX will be launching into, or SpaceX launches into orbit for the first time. And the final chat will be about the Hubble telescope. It's after finishing 200,000 orbits of the planet. So all of that to come later on, 7:30, with, of course, John and Ben here on 103.2 Dublin City FM.

jazzy and makeup and a little bit of academic. Why can't we be friends? You're listening to Live Drive here on 103.2 Dublin City FM with me, Mark Anthony, on this Tuesday evening. And this will be my second to last update because we are getting close to the end of the show. We are about 15 minutes off the end. Looking through the traffic, few and far between as far as heavy delays go. Northside, Fairview still quite busy. Swords Road approaching the tunnel exit there is also a little bit slow, as is the M1 coming out of the tunnel exit. There is congestion on Bibsborough Road, but it only lasts until Doyle's. Church Street inbound is busy from North King, and outbound delays between Doyle's and Cabra Cross is about a third full on Cabra Road. Looking at the south side, still a very busy, surprisingly busy Chapel Lizard bypass for this time of the evening, as is the Naas Road. Still very busy up to the Red Cow, but from there, outbound N4, outbound N7, everything is moving well, as is, let me see, the Grand Canal inbound. If you're going outbound, Portobello is your longest queue. It's two lightweights, I'd say, at a push from Ranelagh Bridge and further up at Harold's Cross, the light change. Rathmines still again holding volume, surprisingly. And Tom Clark Bridge right now is queuing back as far as the toll booth. I can see a queue on Macken. It goes back before Pierce. I've got no issues with the M50 northbound at all. I mean, you're looking at half an hour from the M11 up to the M1 M50 roundabout. And if you're coming southbound, bar the little bit of bunching either side of Ballymount, the main line is fine until the M11 merge. Still slow down to Bray North and Fassero, junctions 5 and 6 through the merge. But in general, it's decent around the city. Again, you don't have much time left. If there's anything I've been missing, give me a holler, 087 179 1032.

There we go. A little bit of Gray for you, David, that is, in Babylon. Two Door Cinema Club. What you know. Simple as. We got the Supremes and Donna Summer to finish out the show. This will be my final traffic report. I'll commit back in after the Supremes just to say goodbye and to say thank you. But traffic at the moment, not that bad. M50 northbound, southbound, absolutely fine. Grand Canal, still a little bit busy outbound approaching Portobello, and still a light queue, but queue nonetheless through Rathmines. There's a busy bypass at Chapel Lizard. There's still a busy Nace Road. Northside Church Street now showing heavy in and outbound, but just Church Street, and Cabra Road as well as a queue until Cabra Cross, and then you're flying. Swords Road clears very quickly, but there is a busy section there approaching the tunnel exit, and that's how your traffic looks right now. Right, let's get these tunes on, and I'll be back in about 2 minutes and 40 seconds to say goodbye.

0: Can't Hurry Love. I have to admit, I never bought that one as a 7-inch single, but I did buy the Phil Collins version. But that's it for another day of Live Drive and typical Dublin traffic. Literally, we spotted an incident as we were just looking through and getting ready to say our goodbyes. It is an incident on Fairview. Now, it's outbound. It's after Fairview Strand. Only the bus lane is available for use at this moment in time, I'm sorry to tell you. So, traffic. It's a traffic emergency. Services are at the scene. They're going to deal with it. So please give them a bit of time. Okay, that's as much as I have for you on that. And that's it for another day of Live Drive. Listen, I want to say thank you so much to the team here. I've got Jonathan back tomorrow from his holidays. So, Pam, thank you so much for sitting in. Cannot thank you enough. David, absolutely brilliant as always. So, from Pam Duggan, David Waldron, and me, Mark Anthony, have a great evening, whatever you're getting up to. The astronomy lads are on the way from 7:30. We're finishing out with a bit of I Feel Love, Donna Summer, and I do feel a lot of love for all of you guys. And we'll be back tomorrow, as I said, JR, Megan, and myself from 4.
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0: By the way, final words as always, Dublin. I nearly forgot. 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
5: Hello, hello, I'm Meg, and this is Loving and Listening Live, your go-to guide to the hottest live concerts in Dublin. The final three gigs of the month. Who is playing, and are they Irish? Let's find out. We are starting with Joe Jackson, an artist that always changes genres, so he decided to create his own. You can find him under Biocoastal Latin Jazz Funk Rock. His own mainstream music. And for a man who can't decide his style and creates his own, I cannot wait to see what he plays live. Playing the Three Olympia on September 27th. Followed by Black on his global 10 Years of Black tour, celebrating a decade of music and the release of his new album, Love is the New Gangsta. Promising an experience spanning his full career evolution from Free Black to his latest critically acclaimed work. Playing Three Olympia, September 29th. Ending September with the Tumbling Paddies, a trad pop band from County Fermanagh that's been slowly taking over the Irish music scene for 4 years now. The band has already won awards across countries, sold out gigs, and will only grow even bigger. Playing Three Olympia, 30th of September. Now, this was a mix of genres, with Joe Jackson definitely adding to it, and I'm sure there's something for everyone. I'm Meg, that was Loving and Listening Live.
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2: 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The final three gigs of the month. Who is playing and are they Irish? Let's find out. We are starting with Joe Jackson, an artist that always changes genres, so he decided to create his own. You can find him under Biocoastal Latin Jazz Funk Rock. His own mainstream music, and for a man who can't decide his style and creates his own, I cannot wait to see what he plays live. Playing the Three Olympia on September 27th. Followed by Black on his global 10 Years of Black tour, celebrating a decade of music and the release of his new album, Love is the New Gangsta. Promising an experience spanning his full career evolution from Free Black to his latest critically acclaimed work. Playing Three Olympia, September 29th. Ending September with the Tumbling Paddies, a trad pop band from County Fermanagh that's been slowly taking over the Irish music scene for 4 years now. The band has already won awards across countries, sold out gigs, and will only grow even bigger. Playing Three Olympia, 30th of September. Now, this was a mix of genres, with Joe Jackson definitely adding to it, and I'm sure there's something for everyone. I'm Meg, that was Loving and Listening Live.
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0: Hello, good evening, and welcome to the Astronomy Show here on 103.2 Dublin City FM with John Dixon and myself, Ben Emmett. Good evening, John.
1: Good evening, Ben. 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
0: Our email address is astronomy@dublincityfm.ie, and you can also catch us live on the internet at dublincityfm.ie and also as a podcast. And our text and WhatsApp number to get in contact with us this evening is, as ever, 087-179-1032. That's 087-179-1032. And we get straight into it with what to see in the night sky.
1: Yes,
0: now that it's closing in fast.
1: It is quickly, isn't it? Remarkable. Anyway, the International Space Station has gone out of our evening skies as of the 26th, a few days ago, and not back in until November the 13th, until December the 1st. I never got to see any of them this time.
0: I think I did.
1: Yeah.
0: Think so.
1: Normally I'm lucky enough to look up and something out of the ordinary would happen and just come straight in just at the time I'm looking up. Yeah, so I've been lucky that way, but we always look up when we get out of the car.
0: Yeah. Well, there's so many satellites going over now that even when you look up, it's hard not to see one. No, they wouldn't be quite as bright now as the International Space Station, but there's so many. And we'll talk about that perhaps in a moment.
1: Yeah.
0: Plans for 1 million satellites. It'll be fairly packed up there if that comes to pass.
1: It's remarkable, that space junk, if something happens. Now, Mercury, unfortunately, it's too close to the sun, or it's very close, so it's difficult to see that one. It sets at 7:30, so where are we now? Just around now it's setting. Venus, view after sunset, the planet sets around 7:10 p.m. Amazing, it's gone as well. Mars, view before sunrise. It rises at 1 a.m. tomorrow morning, so you'll get a chance to see that, but it's going to be quite difficult to do that. Jupiter, you can view it before sunrise. It rises at 2:50 a.m. That's 10 to 3 tomorrow morning. Saturn, on view most of the night. It rises about 7:30. It's still quite difficult to see because it's a long way away. Uranus, view in the early morning. It rises at 9 p.m., and you must use binoculars or a good telescope for that. Neptune, it's up all night. It sets at 7:10 a.m. tomorrow morning. And again, it's one of those planets that you do need to use binoculars or a telescope to see. And I'll come into the plough now shortly, because I was just having a little browse at the little map around the plough and all the Messier objects, galaxies and all that sort of stuff. There's quite a lot to look for in there with binoculars or indeed a telescope if you want to as well. So I'll give you a guide later on what to see around there as well. Now, if you're into the meteor showers like we are as well, with the next one coming up for us is the 8th and 9th of October, which is only a couple of weeks ago, but you get to see these a day or two beforehand as well. So you don't get to see an awful lot of them. They're known as the Draconids. And they're a northern hemisphere sort of best viewing point, I suppose. If you want to wait till the end of October, the 21st to the 22nd, the Orionids are around. You can see those from both hemispheres. So if you're listening from underneath the equator from where we are, you will get to see those as well. And November 17 and 18, they won't go much further than that. You have the Leonids in both hemispheres as well. Of course, 14 and 15 December, the Geminids, which are really, really good to see. And again, you can see those in both hemispheres as well. So we'll keep you up to date as to when and where is the best place to look to see the different meteor showers coming in. And they're fantastic when you get a good, clear night.
0: Thank you, John, for that. Of course, we have the moon and the sun. And currently, there's an 88% waning gibbous moon. It is rising in the northeast just about now, actually. And it will be due south 4 a.m. tomorrow morning, when it'll be slightly smaller, 86% phase. And it will set tomorrow morning just around about lunchtime, 12:50 p.m. And it'll rise again at 8 p.m. tomorrow evening, when it will be down to an 80% waning gibbous phase as we head towards the third quarter moon, which will be on Saturday afternoon, to be precise. Now, the sun rises tomorrow in Dublin at 7:24 a.m., which is 12 minutes later than a week ago, and local noon in Dublin, and that's when the sun is at its highest, and due south, that's at 1:15 p.m., 2 minutes earlier than a week ago, and the sun sets just after 7 p.m. Can you believe it? Already, it doesn't seem like that long ago we were had the long nights.
1: I was just noticing about half an hour ago, just looking outside for a second. It's almost dark.
0: Yeah.
1: Jeep. Yep.
0: So sunset tomorrow, 7:04 p.m. in Dublin, and civil twilight then until about 7:40, and nautical twilight then until about 8:20, and then we'll have astronomical twilight ending and nighttime officially beginning at 9 p.m. tomorrow evening. So that's 29 minutes less daylight than a week ago. Tomorrow we'll have another 4 minutes and 10 seconds chopped off that, when there'll be 11 hours and 40 minutes between sunrise and sunset. That's those times are for Dublin, but not too different wherever you are around about, wherever you are in the country. Just coming up next week, we'll give you more information about it next week, but starting on October the 4th, which is actually Sunday, October the 4th until the 10th is Space Week. And you can check out lots of events happening around the country, but if you check www.spaceweek.ie, you'll get more information there, and perhaps we shall try to have some more information about at least some of the things that are happening around the country next week. John?
1: The harvest moon, we have to talk about this, because for the last
0: it was very bright,
1: most unusual. It's for some reason it was absolutely stunning, certainly when it was full on the 26th. And even up to last night, which was starting to disappear a little bit, but still it's a fantastic sight. Maybe it's just the angle it comes through, the height it is through the sky as it hits us as well. So we had September's full moon on the 26th. And the full moon occurs, of course, when the moon is on the opposite side of the Earth from the sun as well. So the next full moon will be on October the 26th. At 0412, that's 12 minutes past 4 GMT. And this one will be known as the Hunter's Moon. So it's, again, if you've seen it, and a lot of people have commented to me over the last few days that they've had a fantastic view because the evenings have been clear, funny enough, which is a bit unusual for this time of the year around in this area. And it's just one of those things that was nearly worth staying up all night to watch, and I had pals with telescopes out looking at the surface, although probably the best time to look through a telescope at the moon is when it's probably halfway there, because it's not that it's pretty bright, and unless you have some filters you can put over your telescope or camera as well, so you can dull it down a bit, because you'll you'll definitely know that you've been watching the moon after you've come away from watching it through a telescope as well. So, yep, so there we are. That was the moon. So we have the Hunter's Moon next at the end of October, which is just in a month's time-ish.
0: Thank you for that, John. Now, it was only yesterday I see the European Space Agency's Jupiter's Icy Moons Explorer, which they call JUICE. Mm-hmm. Nice acronym. Or I think it's a backronym, as we call them. We start with the acronym and work backwards. Anyway, it performed a very close flyby of the Earth's atmosphere only yesterday, and what it was doing was essentially using the gravity of our home planet to alter its route to Jupiter, using very little fuel. So it kind of steals a little bit of the Earth's momentum or energy, tiniest amount, and transfers that to the spacecraft. It's like, well, not quite bouncing a billiard ball off the edge of the billiard table, but use the gravitational force to give it a good swing and a pull and speed it up a little bit faster. Now, the flyby deflected JUICE by an angle of about 20 degrees compared to its pre-flyby path, and increased its velocity by 3.5 kilometers per second, which is pretty fast. And in the 4 weeks before the flyby, the spacecraft operators had only to give JUICE one tiny little nudge and to put it on exactly the right approach and trajectory to make the most of Earth's gravity. They're tracking it all the time, of course, since it was launched. But they reckon they did such an efficient job of it that it will actually save them quite a bit of fuel, and will that will work out to its advantage when it does get to Jupiter. It'll have a bit more fuel there to do a few more flybys and so forth. Actually, they're planning on doing 35 flybys of Jupiter's giant moons, Ganymede, Europa. And for the Europa flybys, for example, they're talking about which instruments to put on first and which ones to... they're still doing, as it went by the Earth, using the instruments to and the Earth's atmosphere and such like to calibrate the instruments. Just a little brief on what JUICE is all about and what it aims to do. It is one of course, our missions to the outer solar system. It will make detailed observations of the gas giant Jupiter and its three large ocean-bearing moons, Ganymede, Callisto and Europa. And it's quite an ambitious mission, and they hope to characterise these moons with this powerful suite of sensing, geophysical and other instruments on board, and hope to discover more about basically what these little moons and if they have potential habitats for past or present life. It's going to measure and study Jupiter's magnetic fields, radiation and plasma environment. It was launched way back in April 2023. It has an 8-year cruise with flybys of Earth and Venus to slingshot it towards Jupiter. And as I mentioned earlier, it'll make 35 flybys of the three largest moons. JUICE is a mission, mostly a European Space Agency mission, but it does have contributions from NASA, JAXA, which is the Japanese Space Agency, and also the Israeli Space Agency. And lots of studies got, but 8 years, it's been up there. How long did I say since it was launched a couple of years ago? Back in 2023. Mm-hmm. So in 3 years, launched 3 years ago, and yesterday I did another flyby of the Earth. I just done some flybys of the Earth. Got some energy. To fling it in towards Venus and steal some of its momentum back out to Earth, and now it's off. Eight year. But it's the most fuel efficient way of doing it, rather than trying to send it straight, because you can steal some of the planet's energy rather than using a bigger and bigger rocket with more and more fuel. So all going well so far, and that flyby helped to calibrate some and test some of the instruments on board. And speaking of large rockets, there was one launched yesterday. Was it yesterday, John?
1: I, like you, missed the actual launch, and I did get to see it later on as well on NASA TV or some other program that I have as well. So I stumble across these type of things with these weird and wonderful programs that we have on television nowadays. Anyway, it's the SpaceX, which launched its Starship into orbit for the first time. It's the largest rocket ever built, and it notched a key milestone on a dramatic Flight 14 test. Now, it took 25 minutes to get up into orbit, but they brought it back down a little bit earlier, about 3 hours early, or to after about 3 hours, because they wanted to keep it up a little bit longer for, presumably, there were a couple of anomalies and bits and pieces, so they decided to bring it back down again. And again, I saw it landing as well in the sea, and it's just come straight down, lands like a pencil, and then it tipped over and exploded. You know, it's
0: broke. I saw that. Yeah, yes, yeah,
1: yeah. It was
0: it's fairly dramatic. Fairly dramatic, all right.
1: Now, I don't know whether they'll go and try and pick up bits and pieces from that, because there wasn't much left after that. And funnily enough, now from the photographs that were taken from the boat just beside it, that was quite a big explosion when it tipped over and just decided.
0: You could see debris flying in all directions. Mm-hmm.
1: How far the boat was away that was taking the photographs, I'm not sure. It might have been further away than we thought, but it didn't look like it as well. So, as I say, it's the biggest and most powerful launch ever, launch vehicle ever built. It's reached orbit, which is a great thing for SpaceX. And during liftoff, one of the six engines on the Starship's upper stage went out. This is where one of the anomalies happened as well, and we saw photographs of that as well. There was an afterburn as well when it was up in space, and they have huge things to learn, and it's a great experience for the SpaceX team. And they had Starship was go for launch or go for orbit, which is a great thing to hear, I suppose, if you're been training and building and everything.
0: They had planned to keep it in orbit a lot longer and they did more orbits, but for some reason they brought it back early, which I couldn't quite gather why that was, though.
1: Yeah, one of the engines burnt out completely. But
0: it was in a stable orbit as far as I could make out. So I'm not sure why. And it was only one engine out of a number they still had, from what I can gather anyway. They went into the orbit they had planned for it. But did you see that part of the video where the little door opens on the side out slides the little... the little satellites.
1: Oh, yeah, there was half a dozen or so, wasn't there?
0: Oh, it was, it not more than that? I think 26.
1: I knew there was a six in it. It was 26 Starlink satellites into the... And that's another thing to see. If you've ever seen a Starlink procession in the evening skies, and the first one I've seen, that's the only one I've seen, and it's just remarkable. What is that?

0: last one, but there will be one more flyby of Earth back in January of 2029 before it heads off. So steal another little bit of our energy.
1: So they send the planet they bring it back. And then they send it off again, they bring it back.
0: Well, big looping orbits.
1: It's like going off for a trip and saying you've forgotten the house keys or something. You have to come back and just get another slingshot out again. But the extra distance, but seemingly it's more efficient that way. As they get a huge slingshot effect from the Earth, certainly. Now, our big problem again with space junk. And the big problem is that there, at some stage, will be millions of satellites orbiting Earth. And astronomers now hope that the UN can slow the coming data center doom, is what they're calling it. And if you look at photographs through the internet as well, what's happening is that the stars are being erased from the sky as we look up. It would be like seeing a procession of aircraft going backwards and forwards and here, there and everywhere, and laser light beams and everything. But we're starting to lose our stars from the sky, and astronomers are hoping that the International Court of Justice could help stop the uncontrolled proliferation of satellites in Earth orbit. Now, there's quite a few up there. Okay, we lose a few. Some come back. They leave a few up there. Just do that. It's certainly getting very clogged up there, and how there aren't more clinky-clunks, I just don't know how they get away with it. But space is much bigger than you think.
0: Okay, thank you, John, for that. 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Our email address is astronomy@dublincityfm.ie, and you can also catch us live on the internet at dublincityfm.ie, and also as a podcast. And our text and WhatsApp number is 087-179-1032. And thank you to Aaron for his text. He was saying that last night, around 7:30. Oh, yeah, we were talking about, he said the moon was huge. It did look quite big and quite bright down where he resides, I gather, in Tala. And he says only 3 hours later, it would look more normal, like it never happened.
1: I know. And the other thing as well, I love watching it in the morning skies when it's just getting bright. So you get this dark blue sort of behind, and then the moon is still quite bright, say 7:30, 8 o'clock. In the morning, and you get to see it during the daylight.
0: And the sky can be clearer as well sometimes in the morning. Now, SpaceX and, of course, which NASA hope to use their big rockets to get them back to the moon. And, of course, Mr. Musk wants to go to Mars as well. But the competition, they were planning on using a Boeing Starliner as well. Mm. Well, that's still the plan, but Boeing Starliner has had some problems. And it's way behind time and behind schedule. And now they're saying that the Starliner won't launch astronauts until the year 2028. And according to NASA, they may even need a new rocket. But at the moment, if all goes according to plan, Starliner will conduct an uncrewed test flight to the International Space Station this coming December, or perhaps January of next year, before they carry astronauts up to the space station sometime in the year 2028. This was an announcement from NASA only yesterday. You may recall that Starliner lifted off for the first time way back in December 29 on an uncrewed mission to the ISS. They call that the Orbital Flight Test, or the OFT, but the capsule failed to meet up with the orbiting laboratory and, however, got stranded and the wrong orbit after suffering problems with the onboard timing system. Not sure exactly what happened to that. I think it did made it. Well, Starliner did make it at the ISS on the uncrewed OF2, which was launched back in May 2022. But that wasn't a perfectly smooth ride either. That time the vehicle overcame the failure of two of its orbital maneuvering and attitude control thrusters while it chased down the station. So they're having more and more. And then, of course, there was the famous launch with Suni Williams and Butch Wilmore to the ISS for their planned 10-day stay aboard the International Space Station. But they went up on the Starliner, and there were some issues with that, such that they thought it might be a bit too risky to bring them back on it. And their 8 to 10-day mission ended up being more than a 6-month mission.

0: But of course, they got back eventually. So Starliner has been grounded ever since, but they're working away on it, and hopefully, I'm sure they get there eventually.
1: Yeah.
0: But it's getting later and later and more costly.
1: Temperature. It's we live in what on the Emerald Isle here, probably -5 to 30 degrees thereabouts every year. So we've only like 30-35 degrees of a shift. Absolute zero, on the other hand, is classed as -273.15 degrees centigrade on the Celsius scale. And can we get there is the question. The answer to that is no, we can't actually get to the theoretical coldest temperature. They can get to somewhere as low as 38 picokelvins, which is pretty close to absolute zero. But because molecules move some way, this is where I suppose they call it heat. And it's a picokelvin, just in case you want to know what it is, it's 38 trillionths of a degree above absolute zero. And with these low temperatures, matter displays exotic quantum mechanical phenomena such as superconductivity and superfluidity and Bose-Einstein condensation, all these fancy words that you might know. Yep. And but the thing is, we cannot get there. I suppose in the area of space, I suppose the coldest are probably about 2 degrees above absolute zero. In the test centres and things, they've got to way down as well, because they sort of laser cool things as well. So I suppose somebody at some stage will try and get down to absolute zero at -273.15.
0: Is it possible?
1: I don't know. They haven't been able to get to it so far, so it could be...
0: I don't know what would happen. Yeah. I don't know whether it's actually possible. I know you can get as close to, but as a chemist will tell you now, if you think of, well, most of us know a little bit about atoms, and you know about water, H2O, and the hydrogen and the oxygen. And I always think of those, especially if you've done some infrared work, that I always think of it as like a spring connecting the... the hydrogen to the oxygen or such, and can bounce back and forth. It takes there's a little bit of energy like that, or wave side to side, like those little floppy those things you can that you see kids with on their heads with the springs and the things. I always think of them like that. So that's the energy. So there has to be some energy, some temperature, basically, for those to be even for the slightest vibration. What you're talking about, with absolute zero is bringing the temperature down to zeros, which means that there's absolutely
1: no movement,
0: no vibrations, no energy in the molecule.
1: Yeah,
0: it's just, or the bond between the hydrogen, oxygen, or whatever. So, is it possible?
1: Even in the expanse of space,
0: maybe the whole universe would just disappear if we'd manage.
1: What's the opposite of a big bang?
0: Big crunch.
1: A big crunch, something like that. Yes. But it's amazing to think that we live in, say, 300 degrees higher than that, okay? So in and around that. So -273 up to 0 to 15 to 20, maybe 30.
0: Yeah, 27 degrees centigrade is 300 Kelvin, is it?
1: Yes. Yeah? Yes, on my calculator, it would be something like that, definitely.
0: Yeah.
1: I will agree with you on that one. On the other side of the scale now, to the hottest point that you can get to is a 1 and 32 zeros. So there's a bit of a difference between 300 degrees from where we are now to absolute zero.
0: But in theory, it's not mathematically, you can get any temperature.
1: Any temperature, yeah, that's right. So there are quite a number of hot spaces, certainly in the big stars and things like that. So it's I think we would instantaneously combust. Not a terribly high temperature, I don't think. Probably 300-400 degrees centigrade, something like just that. Because your skin would go first, your hair would go first, of course.
0: It's already gone.
1: And then the fluids in your bodies, and then the skin, then the organs, and there are all sorts of different areas go quickly. But it's about 400 degrees. It's not quite as high as I thought it would be, but when you look it up. But could you imagine being even in the middle of the sun, where it could be up to 15 million degrees, and that's still nowhere near the hottest that you can get. And you need to go into the huge, huge stars to get an awful lot hotter than that. Even they can't get to the heat. So there's no limit, they say, as to how hot things can get. So I'd say just stick where we are. We're grand.
0: So don't complain about 30 degrees when the sun comes out.
1: Yeah, exactly. Anyway, nearly there. I'm a great follower of the... like the Discovery channels and things like that, on the fancy channels you get in the telly about space, the wonders of the universe and everything. And they've been talking just recently about Saturn's moon Enceladus, or Enceladus if you want to call it that. And they reckon that if we want to search for life, this is where to go. And they reckon that there could be microbes that could survive on Saturn's moon Enceladus. So we'll go into that in a bit more detail over the next coming weeks, I'd say. So that's unfortunately just about it for this evening.
0: Yes, we never got the black holes either.
1: Yeah.
0: Or the Hubble Space Telescope's
1: 200,000
0: Earth orbits.
1: Crazy.
0: It's still going. Thank you for that, John, and for other items too, of course. That's all, as you mentioned, that's all the time we have here this evening. That's all from myself, Ben Emmett, and John Dixon here from this edition of The Astronomy Show. It's music all the way now here on 103.2 Dublin City FM until 2 a.m. Up next, we have Dublin's Greatest Hits, and then from 10 p.m. till midnight, Nigel Wood has his ear to the globe with his world music mix, and from midnight until 2 a.m., Dave Barry, in a program called After Hours, he has his mix of jazz, blues and soul, and he'll be on air until 2 a.m. But please join myself and John at the same time, 7:30 p.m. next week, when we'll be back with all the latest news from around the universe. Until then, take care of each other, and thank you for listening, and say goodnight, John.
1: Goodnight, John.
0: Goodnight, John.

0: Hey there, Dublin. It's Michael O'Kane. It's the 29th of September, and this is what happened on this day in music. 1984 saw Prince and The Revolution begin a two-week run at top of the US pop charts with their track, Let's Go Crazy. Prince's second Billboard Hot 100 also topped the charts in the UK and Australia.
1: 1, 2, 3 o'clock, 4 o'clock, rock.
0: Rewind back to 1956 when the early rock and roll star Bill Haley celebrated 5 hit singles in the UK top 20, including See You Later Alligator, Hot Dog Buddy Buddy, and Rock Around the Clock. And finally, on this day in 1979, the Police scored their first UK number one with their track Message in the Bottle. The song, which also topped the charts in Australia, the US and Ireland, is still one of the most widely celebrated tracks of the band's career. No one here but me, oh. You shake my nerves and you rattle my brain. And if you or somebody you know is celebrating your birthday today, you share with Billy Strange of Wrecking Crew, singer-songwriter Halsey, balls of fire, and Jerry Lee Lewis, who was born on this day, 1938. I'm Michael Caine, and that's what happened on this day in music.
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2: Hey there, Dublin. It's Michael O'Kane. It's the 29th of September, and this is what happened on this day in music. 1984 saw Prince and The Revolution begin a two-week run at top of the US pop charts with their track, Let's Go Crazy. Prince's second Billboard Hot 100 also topped the charts in the UK and Australia.
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2: Rewind back to 1956 when the early rock and roll star, Bill Haley, celebrated 5 hit singles in the UK Top 20, including See You Later Alligator, Hot Dog Buddy Buddy, and Rock Around the Clock. And finally, on this day, 1979, the Police scored their first UK number one with their track, Message in the Bottle. The song, which also topped the charts in Australia, the US, and Ireland, is still one of the most widely celebrated tracks of the band's career. And if you or somebody you know is celebrating your birthday today, you share with Billy Strange of Wrecking Crew, singer-songwriter Halsey, and Jerry Lee Lewis, who was born on this day, 1938. I'm Michael Caine, and that's what happened on this day in music.
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2: It's Erica here with your latest show business update on Dublin City FM. Tickets for the Oasis upcoming 2027 tour have sold out, with one of the band's members, Liam Gallagher, posting on social media to say that's all, folks. The announcement of the tour follows their documentary Don't Look Back in Anger, which detailed the lives of the English rock band during their reunion tour of 2025. Formed back in the 90s, gaining stardom, the tickets for their 42 upcoming live shows have completely sold out. This comes as the band added an extra 4 dates, including some at Nebworth, where they played 2 legendary shows in August of 1996. Third floor on the west side, me and you. Singer-songwriter Taylor Swift has officially become the most successful artist in MTV Video Music Awards history, bringing home the Video of the Year award. Going into the night, the performer went on to score the night's top award for the visuals of her track For the Fate of Ophelia from her 2025 album. The singer also received an award for the artist director for writing and directing the parody video for her music video titled Opalite. Upon winning, she dedicated her award to the ultimate showgirl, adding, "I think we were all very lucky to share this planet with Dolly Parton for a time." And with upcoming shows to play in November and December, the band Florence Road have come out to acknowledge and thank Pearl Jam's Eddie Vedder, the Ohana Festival in California, and Fender Guitars for coming to their rescue after the Irish band's equipment was stolen from their van. In an Instagram post on Saturday, they described themselves as absolutely devastated, as they would not be able to play a concert after the theft. However, the next day were delighted, adding, "What an insane 48 hours, saying that once Eddie had learned their guitars were stolen, he insisted that they play his. That's the latest showbiz news update from me, Erica Elliott, on 103.2 Dublin City FM.
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3: 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Tickets for the Oasis' upcoming 2027 tour have sold out, with one of the band's members, Liam Gallagher, posting on social media to say, "That's all, folks." The announcement of the tour follows their documentary Don't Look Back in Anger, which detailed the lives of the English rock band during their reunion tour of 2025. Formed back in the 90s, gaining stardom, the tickets for their 42 upcoming live shows have completely sold out. This comes as the band added an extra 4 dates, including some at Nebworth, where they played 2 legendary shows in August of 1996. Singer-songwriter Taylor Swift has officially become the most successful artist in MTV Video Music Awards history, bringing home the Video of the Year award. Going into the night, the performer went on to score the night's top award for the visuals of her track For the Fate of Ophelia from her 2025 album. The singer also received an award for the Artist Director for writing and directing the parody video for her music video titled Opalite. Upon winning, she dedicated her award to the ultimate showgirl, adding, "I think we were all very lucky to share this planet with Dolly Parton for a time." And with upcoming shows to play in November and December, the band Florence Road have come out to acknowledge and thank Pearl Jam's Eddie Vedder, the Ohana Festival in California, and Fender Guitars for coming to their rescue after the Irish band's equipment was stolen from their van. In an Instagram post on Saturday, they described themselves as absolutely devastated, as they would not be able to play a concert after the theft. However, the next day were delighted, adding, "What an insane 48 hours, saying that once Eddie had learned their guitars were stolen, he insisted that they play his. That's the latest showbiz news update from me, Erica Elliott, on 103.2 Dublin City FM.
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2: Hey there, Dublin. It's Michael O'Kane. It's the 29th of September, and this is what happened on this day in music. 1984 saw Prince and The Revolution begin a two-week run at top of the US pop charts with their track, Let's Go Crazy. Prince's second Billboard Hot 100 also topped the charts in the UK and Australia.
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2: Rewind back to 1956 when the early rock and roll star Bill Haley celebrated five hit singles in the UK top 20, including See You Later Alligator, Hot Dog Buddy Buddy, and Rock Around the Clock. And finally, on this day, 1979, the Police scored their first UK number one with their track, Message in the Bottle. The song, which also topped the charts in Australia, the US and Ireland, is still one of the most widely celebrated tracks of the band's career. And if you or somebody you know is celebrating your birthday today, you share with Billy Strange of Wrecking Crew, singer-songwriter Halsey, and Jerry Lee Lewis, who was born on this day, 1938. I'm Michael Caine, and that's what happened on this day in music.
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0: The sound of the city.

Something we'll remember. Yes, indeed, something we'll remember. I remember Ibibio Sound Machine, for that was them, from Whelans, and it was the year before last, I thought it actually was last year. Anyway, that was Ibibio Sound Machine. They're coming to play on the 9th of October in the Button Factory this time, a slightly bigger venue, and there will be dancing. And they remind me slightly of Talking Heads sometimes, and that was from that was a track from there. Album Electricity, which was 2022. There's a more recent one called Pull the Rope, I think it was called. I just couldn't lay my hands on this time for the moment, but and there's also a new album, I think, just coming out around now, so I'll have to bring you that at some point. Yes, we'll have other gigs to mention as we go on, but on tonight's programme we'll have Blind Yo in a moment from Cornwall. We'll have Owelu Dreamhouse, they're from Melbourne, Australia. Cora Kumakin are from Guinea, and the Dodo Band from Somalia. In the second part, we've got a collection I'm really enjoying from the Caribbean, all types of music from Zouk to Raga to Compa to Guoka Modern from the 1980s and 1990s. A couple of tracks from that. We've got Christopher Ellis, a bit of reggae. Zazura are French and Egyptian, I think. Babazula from Istanbul, and Baile Entero from Spain. Music from a Spanish village remade. In the third part, we'll be looking ahead to Rhiannon Giddens, who is in Vicar Street tomorrow. A couple of tracks from recent albums. Gordy Ten Trees is from Canada. Wakim Kuda's coming in November, and we'll have a track from him. Lenka Lichtenberg, she's going to be singing at that event I was talking about last week in the Jewish Museum, 18th of October. As I said, I've got a couple of tracks from the Thieves of Dreams album, which is going to be one of the themes for that concert. In the last part, we've got that trio, including the Serbian singer Gordan, they're called, a single from a forthcoming album. Stella Papalamprou is from Greece. The Iranian sisters Marsa and Marjan Vardat have a new album just out, and La Antidote are a instrumental trio who did the music for an original soundtrack for the Giorgio Armani Privé 20 years of haute couture exhibition in Milan. So there, that's a special finish. Let's get back to the music, and this is Blind Yo from Cornwall, from their album the Lemoyne Point. This is Hourglass of the Eye.

You're listening to Ear to the Globe and you're on 103.2 Dublin City FM. That was two tracks there. But firstly, Blind Yo from Cornwall, founded by singer-guitarist Will Greenham and many, a collective really of multidisciplinary artists, and they incorporate instruments like the kalogo, the Ghanaian lute. And then we went to Orwellu Dreamhouse from Melbourne, and this is their debut album. Two people really lead the group: Nkechi Anele, who is of Nigerian heritage, she's on vocals, and Nick Ryan Glennie. And previously, the both of them were in a soul band in Melbourne called Sasquatch. But this is the new vehicle for their music. Now we're coming to Cora Kumakin, who are from Guinea Conakry, Afro Mandin group, and they've got an EP out, and from that this is a track called Turami Niwale.

0: 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We had Cora Kumakan first from Guinea, and from their eponymous EP, that was a track called Turama Niwale. And then we had the Dodo Band from their 1980s collection, Volume 3 and Volume 4 of that 1980s collection. Volume 3 from the first year of those two, and Volume 4 from 1989. And that was a track called Garrier T, or You Are Shaking, the Dodo Band. We will take a break, and then we'll be back with music from the Caribbean.
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3: Hello, hello, I'm Meg, and this is Loving and Listening Live, your go-to guide to the hottest live concerts in Dublin. The final three gigs of the month. Who is playing, and are they Irish? Let's find out. We are starting with Joe Jackson, an artist that always changes genres, so he decided to create his own. You can find him under Biocoastal Latin Jazz Funk Rock. His own mainstream music. And for a man who can't decide his style and creates his own, I cannot wait to see what he plays live. Playing the Three Olympia on September 27th. Followed by Black on his global 10 Years of Black tour, celebrating a decade of music and the release of his new album, Love is the New Gangster. Promising an experience spanning his full career evolution from Free Black to his latest critically acclaimed work. Playing Three Olympia, September 29th. Ending September with the Tumbling Paddies, a trad pop band from County Fermanagh that's been slowly taking over the Irish music scene for 4 years now. The band has already won awards across countries, sold out gigs, and will only grow even bigger. Playing Three Olympia, 30th of September. Now, this was a mix of genres, with Joe Jackson definitely adding to it, and I'm sure there's something for everyone. I'm Meg, that was Loving and Listening Live.
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You're listening to Ear to the Globe, and you're on 103.2 Dublin City FM, and that was from a compilation called Emile Omar Present Declic Kaz Azouk Creole Rap and Raga Compa Guoka Modern 1987 to 1998. So it's a collection of music from the Caribbean, from the time when Zouk was more of a movement, a loose movement, rather than a loose movement. Doesn't sound great, does that? Rather than a fixed genre. So it's music from the Caribbean, Africa, Europe, and the Americas all coming together. Influences circulated between Cuba, Haiti, the Dominican Republic, Puerto Rico, Trinidad and the French Caribbean. And we had a track by someone called JND, and it's just called Le Style Nouveau. And this is another one. This is Metal Sound with Mwen In Min.

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And that was Christopher Ellis, son of Alton Ellis. And there he's celebrating Sound System Culture, produced by Damian Marley. And before that, we had Metal Sound with Mwen Inmin, and that's another track from that compilation, Emil Aumar Present Declic Kaz Azouk, 1987 to 1998. This is Zazura, who are the combination of Egyptian vocalist Hend El Rauri and French quartet Mazalda. And this is a popular Arabic song by Abdel Wahad and Abdel Rahman Sayed.

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You're on 103.2 Dublin City FM. We had Zezuda first with a track called El Wad El Gamal. And then we went to Istanbul for Baba Zula. And that's from their brand new album XXX. Has Hal Hal Dancy is the title of that track. This is the artist based in Madrid, percussionist and producer. His name is Pablo Martin Jones, but it goes under the title of Baile Entero. And he's reviving the old genre of Spanish folk, the Seguidilla, which is near extinction apparently. And he's inspired by the folk music of Peña Parda, a village in Salamanca, close to the Portuguese border. Here he is with a track which is entitled Seguidillas.

0: You're listening to Ear to the Globe on 103.2 Dublin City FM. That was Baila Entero with Segua Diaz. We'll take a break and then we'll be back with Rhiannon Giddens.
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2: Hello, hello, I'm Meg and this is Loving and Listening Live, your go-to guide to the hottest live concerts in Dublin. The final three gigs of the month, who is playing and are they Irish? 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We are starting with Joe Jackson, an artist that always changes genres, so he decided to create his own. You can find him under Biocoastal Latin Jazz Funk Rock. His own mainstream music. And for a man who can't decide his style and creates his own, I cannot wait to see what he plays live. Playing the Three Olympia on September 27th. Followed by Black on his global 10 Years of Black tour, celebrating a decade of music and the release of his new album, Love is the New Gangsta. Promising an experience spanning his full career evolution from Free Black to his latest critically acclaimed work. Playing Three Olympia, September 29th. Ending September with the Tumbling Paddies, a trad pop band from County Fermanagh that's been slowly taking over the Irish music scene for 4 years now. The band has already won awards across countries, sold out gigs, and will only grow even bigger. Playing Three Olympia, 30th of September. Now, this was a mix of genres, with Joe Jackson definitely adding to it, and I'm sure there's something for everyone. I'm Meg, that was Loving and Listening Live. 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That's 3.9 million people tuning in. 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

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Rhiannon Giddens, yes. Louisiana Man from her album 2023 album You're the One, and she's on in Vicar Street tomorrow night. Here's another one from the last year's album, What Did the Blackbird Say to the Crow, with along with Justin Robinson. Here's her version of John Henry.

Here on 103.2 Dublin City FM, this is Ear to the Globe. And we had another track from Rhiannon Giddens with Justin Robinson, John Henry, from the 2025 album, What Did the Blackbird Say to the Crow? And she's in Vicar Street, as I've said, tomorrow night. And then we went to Gordy Tentrees, who is a Canadian singer, a songwriter, and that's a track called Telegraph. And he's just actually finished a tour in the UK, didn't come to Ireland. Gordy's Entries, and then Joachim Kuda with the title track of his 2020 album Over That Road I'm Bound to Go. And I'm playing that because he is coming to play again in Whelan's. November the 8th is the date, and we'll play some more from Joachim Kuda over the next couple of weeks. Now, I mentioned a gig earlier and last week in the Jewish Museum on the 18th of October, Sunday the 18th of October in the afternoon, and it features the voice of Lenka Lichtenberg and also Dan Rosenberg, and they are presenting songs from the album Yiddish Silent Tears, Yiddish Tango, the last Yiddish Tango, and also Lenka Lichtenberg's album Thief of Dreams, Thieves of Dreams. I said last week that I would look out her album Thief of Dreams, and I have it here, and I'm going to bring you two tracks from it. Firstly, a track called Zazraki or Miracles. These songs were written by her grandmother. Some of them were written by her grandmother, or they were she's not quite sure which she was the author of and which she wasn't, I don't think, but certainly her grandmother was in a concentration camp, the Theresienstadt concentration camp, which I think is in the Czech Republic now. The second track is a very poignant one, called which translates as "It was a cold dusk, my love," and the lyrics to that one, of course, this is in the concentration camp she was writing and reading these poems. "It was a cold dusk, my love, when we were saying our goodbyes with aching hand and dead word. With our last tear, the final darkness fell, and God couldn't see our faces." And she thinks that might have marked the last time that her grandparents saw each other. Her grandmother survived, her grandfather didn't. So here she is, Lenka Lichtenberg.

0: Lenka Lichtenberg, singing the songs which were composed from her grandmother's poetry, from composed or written in a concentration camp in the Czech Republic. Thieves of Dreams is the name of the album, and as I said, Lenka Lichtenberg will be performing in the Jewish Museum on the 18th of October in the afternoon. We'll take a break and then we'll be back with the trio Gordon.
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4: Hello, hello, I'm Meg and this is Loving and Listening Live, your go-to guide to the hottest live concerts in Dublin. The final three gigs of the month. Who is playing and are they Irish? Let's find out. We are starting with Joe Jackson, an artist that always changes genres, so he decided to create his own. You can find him under Biocoastal Latin Jazz Funk Rock. His own mainstream music. And for a man who can't decide his style and creates his own, I cannot wait to see what he plays live. Playing the Three Olympia on September 27th. Followed by Black on his global 10 Years of Black tour, celebrating a decade of music and the release of his new album, Love is the New Gangsta. Promising an experience spanning his full career evolution from Free Black to his latest critically acclaimed work. Playing Three Olympia, September 29th. Ending September with the Tumbling Paddies, a trad pop band from County Fermanagh that's been slowly taking over the Irish music scene for 4 years now. The band has already won awards across countries, sold out gigs, and will only grow even bigger. Playing Three Olympia, 30th of September. Now, this was a mix of genres, with Joe Jackson definitely adding to it, and I'm sure there's something for everyone. I'm Meg, that was Loving and Listening Live.
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That's Gordan, who are a transnational trio. Svetlana Spajic, Serbian singer, traditional singer and ethnomusicologist. Andy Stecher, who is Austrian drummer and composer. And Guido Mobius, who is a German electronic composer and multi-instrumentalist based in Berlin. And the name of their album is Gastarbeiter, which is means guest worker. And the songs draw on a Balkan tradition of relating to these guest workers, but recontextualized, which and connects Western European economic success with the attitudes that dehumanize migrants. That's the story of their new album, of which there's only one track released so far, and that was the one called Mara. But the album will be called Gastarbeiter, or Guest Worker. So that's Gordan. And now we're going to hear from a Greek singer, Stella Papalamprou. Her album, which is a debut album, are six songs from Pontus, which is the Black Sea region, which I think was part of a greater Greece at some point, but is now part of Turkey, I think. I'm not too sure. These songs are performed in Pontic Greek with a Pontic lira, a tulum, or a Turkish type of bagpipe, davul and bendiri on percussion. So here she is, Stella Papalamprou.

Fantastic singing. That's Stella Papalampou singing in Pontic Greek from her album. In fact, that's the title track of her album, Protanixin. Stella Papalampou. We're going to finish now with two pieces. Firstly, we're going to hear from the Iranian sisters, Marsa and Marjan Vardat. Often played them on the program. This is a new album featuring the two of them. It's called Heart's Endless Garden, Woven Verses. And the track we're going to play is Let's Not Stir Up the Mud in the Water. So let's not. Iranian, absolutely fantastic Iranian singers based in Norway these days, I think it is. And then we're going to hear from the trio La Antidote. That's Bijan Chemirani, also from Iran, on percussion, Rami Khalife from Lebanon on piano, and Radi Hassa, Albanian-Italian, on cello. And their new album, Sound Sketches, was composed for the Giorgio Armani Privé exhibition featuring his work in between 2005-2025 in Milan. And the music was to accompany that exhibition. So we will have a track called The Act of Sewing from that album, Sound Sketches. Thanks very much for listening. Stay tuned to 103.2 Dublin City FM for Dave with After Hours. Have a great week, and I'll talk to you next Tuesday.

0: the road across Dublin, gear up for a smoother journey with Live Drive on Dublin City FM. We've got the most up-to-date traffic and travel information and more of the music you love as the only station with live information direct from Dublin City Council's Traffic Management Centre. 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

Yeah, from 2021 out of Los Angeles, the sound of Apache Man and a tune called All Night Long, kicking off another edition of After Hours here on 103.2 Dublin City FM with myself, Dave Berry. Not here quite all night long, here till 2 a.m. in fact, with some great music to come over the next 2 hours, including tunes from Ray and Brigitte Bardot. The incredible Bongo Band are in there as well, and Yanko Nilovic, the Soul Surfers, and lots more. So please do stay tuned.

Yeah, the sound of Dayglo there, and a tune called Hot Rod Dayglo out of Austin, Texas. Before that, from California, you heard Shannon and the Clams. Real or Magic was the name of the tune that you heard from an album called Year of the Spider. And in there as well, hailing from Jamaica, YG Marley. And Praise Jah in the Moonlight was the tune that you heard from YG Marley. Your tune 2 after hours, 103.2, Dublin City FM. It's Dave Barry, here till 2.

0: Yeah, it's a song initially originally released by Buzz Skaggs around 1976. That's Ronald Langestrat's take on Lowdown. Originally released in 1984, reissued in 2018. Before that, the sound of Cochimilla and a tune called Song of Happiness. And in there as well, Ray out of London Town. The album is called Triple J, Like a Virgin. And that's Ray's particular take on Feeling Good. What a voice that lady has. It's fabulous. You're tuned to After Hours 103.2, Dublin City FM. 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
1: The sound of the city.

Yeah, sound of Scott Hirsch there, and a song called No No from an album called Last Time Behind the Moon. Before that, from 1996, Land of Loops, and a tune called Multifamily Garage Sale. 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And before that, out of Los Angeles from 2019, Esbe and a tune called Darling. 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

1969 was the year for Trieste Janeiro and their particular take on Walk On By in there as well. Heading from France, Zdenko Nilovic and the Soul Surfers, Maze of Sounds, was the song that you heard from them. And before that, from 1972, out of Brazil, Z Roberts, a tune called Lotus 72D. Sounds like a registration, car registration. But that's the name of the tune. Out of Brazil, Z Roberts, your tune 2 after hours, 103.2, Dublin City FM, State Barry, here till 2.

0: Yeah, wonderful piece of garage rock there, courtesy of the Standells from Los Angeles, 1966, the year for a tune called Dirty Water, which was re-recorded. And you heard the instrumental version before that, the sound of the Sweet Peach Band, 1979, the year for a tune called Leaving for Sunshine. 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
2: 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Tickets for the Oasis upcoming 2027 tour have sold out, with one of the band's members, Liam Gallagher, posting on social media to say, "That's all, folks." The announcement of the tour follows their documentary Don't Look Back in Anger, which detailed the lives of the English rock band during their reunion tour of 2025. Formed back in the 90s, gaining stardom, the tickets for their 42 upcoming live shows have completely sold out. This comes as the band added an extra 4 dates, including some at Nebworth, where they played 2 legendary shows in August of 1996. Third floor on the west side, me and you. Singer-songwriter Taylor Swift has officially become the most successful artist in MTV Video Music Awards history, bringing home the Video of the Year award. Going into the night, the performer went on to score the night's top award for the visuals of her track For the Fate of Ophelia from her 2025 album. The singer also received an award for the artist director for writing and directing the parody video for her music video titled Opalite. Upon winning, she dedicated her award to the ultimate showgirl, adding, "I think we were all very lucky to share this planet with Dolly Parton for a time." And with upcoming shows to play in November and December, the band Florence Road have come out to acknowledge and thank Pearl Jam's Eddie Vedder, the Ohana Festival in California, and Fender Guitars for coming to their rescue after the Irish band's equipment was stolen from their van. In an Instagram post on Saturday, they described themselves as absolutely devastated, as they would not be able to play a concert after the theft. However, the next day were delighted, adding, "What an insane 48 hours, saying that once Eddie had learned their guitars were stolen, he insisted that they play his. That's the latest showbiz news update from me, Erica Elliott, on 103.2 Dublin City FM.
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